0: Michael is now over $700 million, say studio estimates. Something new for Pope Leo. Children he was talking to at the Vatican Sunday were teaching him the viral 6-7 hand gesture.
1: 6-7!
0: If you poor old geezer, don't know what the 6-7 hand gesture is, just ask a 6 or 7-year-old. Chuck Sievertson, ABC News.
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And that is a good thing, right? 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
5: 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Emily, what first got you started in ceramics?
6: I took two classes in high school and then went to college and really missed it. So I started doing it on my own at a studio in Waco, Texas at Baylor. And then started selling online in college and came home and started doing it full time.
5: Now, looking at your website, I'm seeing a lot of ceramic pieces that are inspired by marine life. Was that intentional?
6: I feel like I've always gravitated towards the ocean. I took art classes in high school and was always doing them with the ocean. I've always been very crafty too, so I had an earring business when I was about 8.
5: Oh.
6: And I was making jewelry, and then I did graphic design, regular art classes, and then ceramics really stuck when I took those in high school and just missed it. That was why I loved going to high school classes, because I got to do my ceramics.
5: Part of your business is also Prince Charming. Now, Prince Charming does hand prints not only for kids that you may see hanging on the wall, but adults too, right?
6: People like to celebrate like their wedding day with their husband and do like an adult print, but mostly I do little newborns, and so I usually like 3 weeks is like the top age to do it, just because they grow up so fast. And then it's just a great piece to have on your wall and as a memory of the kid.
5: And you teach classes too, right?
6: So I have wheel throwing classes. I can do classes from 2 to 10 people or even individual classes. If you have a bigger party, you take turns, but it's fun to watch.
5: A couple of different places you can get a

0: hold of Emily and find out more about what she does, you can go to EndlessDesignsByTobin.com or Prince Charming, P-R-I-N-T-S Charming by Tobin.com as well. Emily Tobin, thank you so much for taking some time to share your passion with us today.
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1: We hope you always know how much we appreciate you.
0: Because without you, this is just recess. It's not really a game.
1: Thank you for always making it possible for us to play the sports we love.
0: Want to serve the students in your community? 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

Welcome back to Rich on Tech. It is that time of the day to open up the feedback. These are the emails, the comments, the questions, the things you send to me on a weekly basis. And although I cannot reply to every message that I get, I do my best to try to get back to you when possible. Here's just a sampling of what arrived this week. Aaron, hey, Rich, just wanted to check in with a quick update. Over the past few weeks, I've been using AI tools in my job search, and I'm already seeing some improvement, even in this very challenging market for tech professionals. I really appreciate your guidance and the resources you share. Thank you, Aaron. Good luck. I know you'll land something. Michael, I've been using Gemini as my personal health coach since Easter. Started at 253 pounds and a 50-inch waist. In just 30 days, I'm down 23 pounds and 10 inches. Gemini built me a full schedule for my water intake, meals, workouts, all without setting foot in a gym. My 5K improved by 10 minutes, and I barely run. I even upload photos of my plate, and it helps me make better decisions at restaurants. My wife thought I'd quit after a few days. I'm on day 34 and still going strong. Good for you, Michael. AI can be very helpful. Darren says, I want to share an update on my app, Talk For Me, text to speech. I originally built it out of personal necessity after losing my speaking ability, guessing due to illness, and it has grown to rank in the top 200 utility apps on the App Store. This Friday, I'm launching version 3.0, which completely modernizes the interface and adds a powerful new speech engine that routes audio directly into phone calls so users can communicate in real time. Thanks for always reading the feedback and putting on a great show. Oh,

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5: From ABC News, I'm Chuck Sievertson. Another warning to Iran to make a deal to open up the Strait of Hormuz from President Trump, who, after a call with Israeli Prime Minister Benjamin Netanyahu,

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15: All right, Danny Gleason, hit the music. Thousands of people on hold. We'll get to them. Give me another 2 or 3 minutes. I go to the calls. Calls to North Carolina, Oregon, Utah, Michigan, 866-647-7337. If you get on, I'll get you on, 866-647-7337. One last thought. I watched this morning on Sunday Morning Futures with an interview with Acting Attorney General Todd Blanche with Maria Bartiromo. Did a great job. And there's thunder out there that you and I know about, if you pay attention and talk radio, of the rigged 2020 election, as to how that happened. And I'll give you some numbers here in a moment. How is it possible that in 2020, Joe Biden, shall we say, campaigning from his basement somewhere in Delaware, incapable of drawing crowds for rallies, would receive the greatest number of raw votes ever given to any presidential candidate in American history with that campaign against the sitting president, Donald Trump, who, by the way, received at that point about 75 or 76 million votes himself when he lost the presidency as an incumbent, and then began the criminal investigations by the Democratic Party against 100 people in and around Donald Trump, including, of course, the president, in order to make sure that the Republicans know there's a new sheriff in town and you can't run ever again. We see what happened in 2024. And so, according to Acting AG

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1: And part of the effort by the mainstream media and the Democrats are to demoralize people like you and people like me, to tell us our vote doesn't matter, Trump's terrible, he's awful, he's going to lose anyway. Why go and vote in L.A. in the mayor's race? After all, you know, the Republican can't win. And why in Indiana, why go vote for state Senate seats? What difference does that make? It won't make any difference, the media tells us. And then you get into Northern Kentucky, primary on Tuesday. That's the hottest race of all time in the bluegrass state. People are demoralized. So what I did was look at California, which is the situs of evil. This is a story out of Breitbart. More than 900,000 ballots turned in by early votes for the June 2nd primary show a 300% increase in the Republican votes. There's 37% of the absentee ballots so far has been cast by Republicans, and the Democrats are down minus 11%. Now, are they waiting to see how things shake out? You got till June the 2nd. But in California, they mail out ballots to everybody. Who knows who's voting for who? I cannot conceive the Democratic Party, even if the Republican would win, would let that to occur. It would be fixed in some way against the Republican in Los Angeles. Would you agree? Let's continue with your calls. Bill Cunningham with you every Sunday night.
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14: From ABC News, I'm Chuck Sievertson. President Trump warning Iran to reopen the Strait of Hormuz. That happened after a call with Israeli Prime Minister Benjamin Netanyahu. Trump writing on social media, they better get moving fast or there won't be anything left of them. Earlier Sunday, the United Arab Emirates said they repelled a drone attack at a nuclear plant. Oil prices higher on U.S. and global markets. Reporter Anna Torea, ABC News affiliate KFSN in Fresno.
15: AAA reports the current average for diesel in California is about $7.43. That's $2.36 more compared to a year ago. But prices in Fresno are a few cents higher than that. Doug Johnson with AAA.

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11: And you know, the presidential total vote continues to go up from 2020 and 2024, from 2008, 2012, and 2016. For example, in 2016, Hillary Clinton, by fair estimates, ran a great campaign for a Democratic female, energizing female. Remember the glass ceiling? She got a total of 65 million votes. There she is in 2016. Of course, she had about 2.5 million more votes than Donald Trump had, but Donald Trump, who grew his votes

0: from like 63 million in all of 2024, he gets 77 million. But the Democrats' vote is expanding exponentially from the greatest campaigner of the last 30 or 40 years, Barack Hussein Obama, to Joe Biden. The differential in those two races was to the tune of about 12 to 13 million more votes for Joe Biden over Barack Hussein Obama, which I do not believe. Do you? I don't believe it. I'm waiting to see. It's like saying aliens. Do I think aliens exist? Yes. Have I seen conclusive evidence? No. Haven't seen it. It may exist. I just have a sense they exist. I think Donald Trump believes they exist, but I haven't seen the evidence. So I'm kind of waiting, and that's what this morning with Maria Bartiromo, Todd Blanche said the election in 2020 was rigged. I say, okay, you're the acting attorney general. What does this mean? Does it mean indictments? If someone stole a presidential election other than 1876, political heads should roll, right? To steal an election in this country, not for dog catcher, but rather for the president of the United States? Absolutely. So I'm waiting to find out how Obama never got more than 69 million votes and Biden gets 81 million with a non-campaign. Did somebody stuff the ballot box? Did somebody throw in all kinds of ballots that were cast by individuals who are not alive? Or, shall we say, illegally voting? Yes, especially in states like Georgia, in states like Illinois, in states like Pennsylvania, in Michigan, Wayne County, absolutely. It doesn't take the entire state. It takes about five counties with the large cities. That's all it takes. All right, Todd Blanche, put up or shut up. You said this morning it was rigged. Okay. Show us. Prove it. Indict people. Put them on trial. Let's find out the truth. Oh, let's continue with more. Thousands on hold. Millions are listening. And I just want to find out what the truth is. And I think we're entitled to it. Let's continue with more. And we have Joshua Phillips of Epic TV coming up in several minutes. Then after that, we have Jeff Cruer of New Orleans to talk about the decline. Look at townhall.com. Many stories up. Then later on is Leland Vittert of News Nation about what happened in China, what didn't happen in China, and what's going to happen this week. Because you can't keep saying line in the sand. Can't keep saying destroy civilization as we know it. You can't keep saying the clock is ticking, which the president said today in one of his social media posts on Truth Social. The clock is ticking. They're not doing anything. They're playing stall ball. They're holding the ball without a shot clock. And at some point, bad behavior has to have consequences. This is the war. This is the fight of our generation, and it's one we must win. Remember what MacArthur said, only the dead have seen the end of war. Let's continue with more. Line becomes available, 866-647-7337. May God bless and keep Donald Trump strong. We're not worthy to have him as our president. Bill Cunningham, the great American, with you and all great Americans, every Sunday night.
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2: You know, Billy Cunningham, the great American. We'll see what happens on Tuesday with Ed Gallrein and Thomas Massey. And tomorrow in Kentucky, Northern Kentucky, which, by the way, that district voted about 67% for Donald Trump. That's more than 2-1. Harris received about 34% of the vote. So when, I'm sorry, 32% of the vote. So at this point, it looks like the appearance of Donald Trump in Northern Kentucky is going to have an impact on the race greatly. And then Jeff Cruer discussed, and I certainly agree with him, as long as Democrats march in lockstep for failure, as long as Democrats that control all the major cities in this country don't care, Democratic voters, about promises made and promises broken, as long as they put up with rampant crime, street takeovers, lousy public schools, demoralized police, and no involvement with federal law enforcement officials when it comes to enforcing the law, in these big cities, we're in trouble. We cannot be a great country when our top 20 American cities are in total collapse. Would you agree? How does a great country survive when all of its major cities are in complete collapse? I have no idea. Well, let's continue with more. Coming up next is Leland Vittert on Every Night at News Nation, breaking down the issues of the day, especially the trip to China, the communist red China by Donald Trump. Let's continue. Bill Cunningham, the great American, with you every Sunday night.

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9: All right, Billy Cunningham, the Great American. Thanks for listening tonight. And we have results out of, shall we say, Louisiana. The Trump coalition is in total total march. We have Cassidy is out. Got a brand new congresswoman coming in. I think it's going to be the U.S. senator. In Indiana, about 10 days ago, took out 5 of the 7 state senators who didn't work with Donald Trump. And then on Tuesday, day after tomorrow, we're going to have a big primary vote between Ed Gallrein and Ed Massey. You know how I think that should turn out, because I can't conceive –

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0: Indigenous leaders say that federal contractors are desecrating sacred Native American places and cultural sites at an unprecedented pace in the rush to build more walls on the U.S.-Mexico border. Construction accelerated after the U.S. Homeland Security Department waived cultural and environmental laws. Detectives in Jamaica have arrested Dane Watson in connection with the death of his wife, Melissa Samnath, an American. Family members handed him over. Police say an examination determined that she died from blunt force trauma to the head. Dry conditions, high winds bring fire risks this week in Southern California, says ABC News forecaster Carly Gomez.
5: And we are still looking at some gusty conditions. They are mostly for our desert spots, areas around Ventura County Mountains, and we're also seeing them around Big Bear. So mountains and deserts is where we're seeing the gusty winds, but also some fire concerns. Could be dangerous throughout tonight as some of the wind gusts peak up to about 60 miles per hour.
0: Travel tips for Memorial Day weekend from ABC's Ike Ajachi.
6: Going.com says travelers are gravitating toward classic vacation spots. Think Las Vegas, Honolulu, Los Angeles, San Francisco, right here in the Big Apple, with Seattle topping the list as the number one destination this year.
0: Cate Blanchett said the Me Too movement got killed very quickly in Hollywood. She spoke at the Cannes Film Festival in France, saying she does a head count on movie sets and that there's 10 women and 75 men every morning. Chuck Sievertson, ABC News.
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4: From ABC News, I'm Chuck Severson. President Trump with another threat to Iran, demanding it reopen the Strait of Hormuz. It happened after a call with Israeli Prime Minister Benjamin Netanyahu and after an incident in the United Arab Emirates. ABC's Alex Perche in Washington.
5: In a social media post, Trump saying, quote, they better get moving fast or there won't be anything left of them. Trump's warning coming after the UAE says it repelled a drone strike at a nuclear plant, something authorities there called an unprovoked terrorist attack.
4: More political revenge for President Trump in the Louisiana Republican Senate primary. His endorsed candidate, Congresswoman Julia Letlow, beating Senator Bill Cassidy, who voted for impeachment over the January 6th attack on the Capitol. Chaotic scenes at swatch stores all across the world, forcing the watch shops to temporarily close. Crowds outside a New York City store led to police being called in. ABC's Perry Russum.
6: A violent scene here in Milan, Italy. One man being shoved to the ground, another one picking up a chair. This is all for a rare pocket watch made in collaboration by Swatch and Audemars Piguet, a luxury brand. In the stores, Swatch is selling them for about $400, but online, they're being resold for thousands. In a statement, Swatch says, we kindly ask you not to rush our stores in large numbers to acquire this product. The company says the collection will be available for several months.
4: Declaring a global health emergency, the World Health Organization, because of the deadly Ebola outbreak in Congo and Uganda. Dr. Jean Kaseya, head of Africa's top public health organization, says Americans and others should pay attention.
7: Western countries, they don't understand that when Africa is affected, they are also at risk because people are fleeing every day. And it means building strong system, supporting Africa, investing in Africa.
4: Two U.S. Navy jets collided midair at an air show at Mountain Home Air Force Base outside Boise, Idaho. The military says all four crew members ejected safely. The jets were EA-18G Growlers. You're listening to ABC News.
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2: With widespread warm, dry, and windy conditions, there's elevated to critical fire danger from Arizona to western Oklahoma and California's Central Valley. The Bay Area PG&E is warning of possible power cutoffs through Tuesday to prevent fires.
3: Take care of their weeds, maintain defensible space, and then obviously be prepared for what is to possibly come this season.
2: Paul Lowenthal, Santa Rosa Fire Department, with advice. An expected El Nino weather pattern could make conditions hotter and drier. Some earnings reports out this week could be economic indicators. The companies include Walmart, Home Depot, Lowe's, and Target. Memorial Day weekend is on the way, and how traveling is shaping up from ABC's Ike Ajachi.
4: According to Going.com, the average domestic airfare for this Memorial Day, it's about $459 round trip. So where are people actually going? Well, Going.com says travelers are gravitating toward classic vacation spots. Think Las Vegas, Honolulu, Los Angeles, San Francisco, right here in the Big Apple, with Seattle topping the list as the number one destination this year.
2: Something new for Pope Leo. Children he was talking to at the Vatican and Sunday were teaching him the viral 6-7 hand gesture.
5: 6-7!
2: If you poor geezer, don't know what the 6-7 hand gesture is, just ask any 6 or 7 year old. Chuck Sievertson, ABC News.
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0: build more walls on the U.S.-Mexico border. Construction accelerated after the U.S. Homeland Security Department waived cultural and environmental laws. Detectives in Jamaica have arrested Dane Watson in connection with the death of his wife, Melissa Samnath, an American. Family members handed him over. Police say an examination determined that she died from blunt force trauma to the head. Dry conditions, high winds bring fire risks this week in Southern California, says ABC News forecaster Carly Gomez.
1: And we are still looking at some gusty conditions. They are mostly for our desert spots, areas around Ventura County Mountains, and we're also seeing them around Big Bear. So mountains and deserts is where we're seeing the gusty winds, but also some fire concerns. Could be dangerous throughout tonight as some of the wind gusts peak up to about 60 miles per hour.
0: Travel tips for Memorial Day weekend from ABC's Ike Ajachi.
2: Going.com says travelers are gravitating toward classic vacation spots. Think Las Vegas, Honolulu, Los Angeles, San Francisco, right here in the Big Apple, with Seattle topping the list as the number one destination this year.
0: Cate Blanchett said the Me Too movement got killed very quickly in Hollywood. She spoke at the Cannes Film Festival in France, saying she does a head count on movie sets and that there's 10 women and 75 men every morning. Chuck Sievertson, ABC News.
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0: And I think a lot of times they were in a drug-induced state when he was trying to, indoctrinate them. So I think that drugs were a big part of what he did, as well as fear, as well as, you know, follow Charlie. And everybody thought that Charlie was a deity. So his mechanism was similar to Jim Jones.
1: Right, right. Yeah. You also talk about, I think, modern political and ideological movements are beginning to resemble cult structures. We'll get into that a little bit when we come back as we approach the bottom of the hour break. Maxim Furyk is here. The book is Paranormal Apocalypse. Is This How It Ends? 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
1: According to Going.com, the average domestic airfare for this Memorial Day, it's about $459 round trip. So where are people actually going? Well, Going.com says travelers are gravitating toward classic vacation spots. Think Las Vegas, Honolulu, Los Angeles, San Francisco, right here in the Big Apple, with Seattle topping the list as the number one destination this year.
0: Something new for Pope Leo. Children he was talking to at the Vatican Sunday were teaching him the viral 6-7 hand gesture.
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0: If you poor geezer, don't know what the 6-7 hand gesture is, just ask any 6 or 7-year-old. Chuck Sievertson, ABC News.
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0: 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I'm Sherry Preston, ABC News.
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0: United States Deputy Sheriff's Association is a national nonprofit and America's largest non-governmental provider of services to law enforcement. 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United States Deputy Sheriff's Association, taking training to the next level, because lives are on the line.
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1: 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While congressional Republicans have coalesced around a plan to fund immigration enforcement, there are plenty more intra-party battles that will make for rocky legislating for the summer. A couple of them from Emily Brooks, congressional reporter.

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2: Sherry Preston, as workers walk the picket lines, New York commuters speak out.
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2: That man, one of 250,000 people looking for an alternate way to work this morning as the nation's largest commuter rail system is halted by a strike. ABC's Anthony Johnson is at the headquarters.

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0: Thanks for joining us. A World War II Army veteran from Eastern Georgia credits living a long life to a 17-word motto. TheHealthy.com says James Sneed, who's 103, revealed he has moved through his life guided by a saying that a school teacher taught him while he was growing up in Shiloh, Alabama, roughly around 1932. You may have heard the coach of the Chicago Bears highlight it during last football season. It goes like this: good, better, best, never let it rest till the good become better and the better become best. When Sneed turned 18, he joined the Army just a few months after Pearl Harbor. He spent time in North Africa, Italy, Switzerland. As for what's next, Sneed will celebrate his 104th birthday in September and do so at his local YMCA. For Nicole Murray and Mike Gavin, I'm Gordon Deal. 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
3: From ABC News, I'm Sherry Preston. Oil prices pushing higher overnight as Iranian drones strike a nuclear power plant in Dubai, and President Trump posts that the clock is ticking unless Iran gets moving on a peace deal. ABC's Rebecca Jarvis with more on the economic impact for Americans.
4: Oil prices above $106 a barrel this morning, and that flows almost immediately through to the pump. The national average for a gallon of regular is now $4.47, and it all comes as travelers are preparing to hit the road in record numbers for Memorial Day. Drivers will face the highest price of gas in 4 years. Prices up $1.33 a gallon from last year's prices and still continuing to climb with the region so uncertain.
3: It's not gas prices, but a way to get in for a 250,000 commuters in New York City as the nation's largest commuter rail system, the Long Island Railroad, is shut down by a strike. The judge overseeing Luigi Mangione's murder case and the killing of UnitedHealthcare CEO Brian Thompson issues a critical ruling today.
5: Judge Gregory Caro is considering Mangione's

0: request to prohibit prosecutors from using the evidence that police seized from Mangione's backpack when he was apprehended 5 days after the shooting, including the alleged murder weapon and writings that prosecutors say amount to a confession.
1: ABC's Peter Haralambos. Mangione's lawyers say his rights were violated when his backpack was searched without a warrant. A third and final suspect in custody in Austin, Texas, after a weekend of random shootings.
2: The targets of the 12 incidents seemed completely unconnected. Austin Police Chief Lisa Davis says three suspects as young as 15 drove around stealing cars and shooting at people.
3: It doesn't matter if it was a car dealership that was struck or it happened to be a fire station or a police station. These are dangerous kids out causing havoc in the city.
2: At least four people were struck by gunfire, one left in critical condition. Jim Ryan, ABC News.
1: The cruise ship hit by the hantavirus outbreak entering the Dutch port of Rotterdam for disinfection today. 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
1: Republican Senator Bill Cassidy of Louisiana ousted in a primary race over the weekend. Here's ABC Washington Bureau Chief Rick Klein.
8: Cassidy came in third. He's not even making it to the runoff. He was absolutely destroyed in this race. And
9: wow.
8: It is at the hands of Donald Trump, who made it one of his missions this year to make sure that Senator Cassidy would not be sent back to the Senate. It's a safe red seat, and Trump saw other options that were much more palatable to him, and he went all in to defeat Senator Cassidy.
1: Just to the very mention of artificial intelligence has been creating some tense moments at recent university commencement ceremonies. Here's ABC's Sophie Flay.
10: For Gen Z graduates, AI anxiety may be reaching a boiling point.
11: It was the architects of artificial intelligence. Interesting.
10: The former CEO of Google was booed multiple times while discussing artificial intelligence during a commencement speech at the University of Arizona this weekend.
12: Artificial intelligence is the next industrial revolution.
10: And at this commencement speech at the University of Central Florida, a real estate executive was booed for mentioning AI.
1: Jury deliberations begin in Oakland, California today in a lawsuit brought by Elon Musk against OpenAI and founder Sam Altman. Musk claims that OpenAI leaders violated the organization's founding mission by shifting to a for-profit structure so that they could benefit from. Sherry Preston, ABC News.
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1: And a happy Monday morning to all. It is Nick Papagni, the Ag Meter, along with Sir Josh McGill. Josh, happy Monday morning. I can't believe it's almost Memorial Day. It's almost there.
2: Yeah, just a week away to Memorial Day. Happy Monday, Nick. How are you doing today?
1: I'm fantastic. Now, I always think when it's Memorial Day, that's the start of the summer. That's my game plan. And when Labor Day hits, it's almost fall. That's my. I know it's not the official time, but that's for me. That's for the Ag Meter. How about you?
2: I mean, I think a lot of people run on that kind of calendar. I think kind of you're drilled into it with school. Usually Memorial Day is around the end of school, so you start summer, and then usually Labor Day is like the first break they get after coming back.
1: Is it crazy to me? It's almost for a lot of people listening right now. They have kids graduating from school, from kindergarten to sixth grade to middle school, all the way to high school. It's already that time of year. It just has been flying. It feels like we were still in January. Now we're heading to the end of May, and the weather's right now in California is beautiful. Farming out there, we got you covered because we know the weather's been crazy in California. You are on the right radio station all throughout California to know what you need to do. We got the experts on for them, Josh.
2: Yeah, the only thing crazier than the weather lately is the politicians in Sacramento.
1: It's just going to be a battle. I'm telling you right now, it's going to be a battle. It's such a cutthroat industry. There's so much money and corruption involved with a lot of these politicians. I just hate it's like that. I remember... I forget who we interviewed back in the day. They didn't even get a salary. It was for fun. It was a volunteer. Now it is on. People want to stay there forever. So we'll keep an eye on it. I know the governor race is absolutely huge. Every minute that thing changes.
2: Well, what I'd like to get to the bottom of is when you see they have like $100,000 salary, but somehow over the course of, you know, 4 years, their gross value goes up to, you know, by millions. And it's like, what's going on there that you're only, how are you making that kind of paycheck? And yet your value is, you know, skyrocketing.
1: Well, we know this is why they cutthroat each other. They want to stay in there. There's so much corrupt money. We just hope, as the taxpayers listening to our great show, that something needs to be done. We have plenty of money in California. We have a spending problem. We also have a corruption problem. Somebody has to pay what's going on. And I think we'll have an audit if we get the right governor in, because we have to start over. We have to build the foundation again. We cannot continue to throw our great taxpayer money away. And that's what we're going to talk about this week. We got Stephen Paul this week, Homegrown Organic Farms. We're going to talk about organic. Boy, you don't have a lot of bullets in the gun, right? Josh, you farm organic. It's tougher nowadays.
2: Yeah, it is. And California, I feel like, doesn't make it any easier. You'd think they would. You'd think they'd be like, oh, great, you're not spraying, you know, the things that we're trying to convince everyone are bad. You know, let's make it easy on you or cheap for you. But it's really not the case. It's, to me, you know, usually organic farmers, like, you know, trying to farm with one arm behind your back. And organic farming in California is like trying to farm with both hands tied behind your back.
1: Well, starting on Wednesday, people say, well, Ag Meter, do you have any game plan for water and gas and oil in California? Because it's a mess. Yes. We're going to have the water master on himself, Edward Ring, and this is going to be a huge, starting Wednesday, a huge interview with Edward. Because, Josh, whoever the governor is, the first call should be to Edward Ring, the water master.
2: Yeah, absolutely. I think, a record for our longest interview we've ever done. I think it's going to be at least a three-parter with Edward. But that was the thing. I mean, at some point, we just had to cut ourselves off because it's just so great to talk with him, and it's a breath of fresh air, and he has just such a depth of knowledge on, you know, the water issues as well as our energy and oil and gas issues. So I think we probably could have talked to him for 10 hours straight, but had to cut it off eventually. But I'm really excited for that interview coming up this week.
1: Yeah, it wasn't like we were talking about popsicles and what's his favorite pizza. We're talking major obstacles here in California, from the governor to the water, fixing the water problem. We all know we have a water issue. We haven't looked at

0: it for 50 years. We haven't done anything for 50 years, and I think the next governor, and I know it's not a sexy deal, putting water in. People always want to jazz up California. We have to build the foundation again. This is why this governor is so important. We cannot continue to do what we're doing because California is broken. And you all know, driving around right now on a Monday morning, you exactly know what I'm talking about. Stephen Paul will say the same thing. And every question I ask, Josh, how important is this governor this year? And they all say it's the most important thing, and maybe in my lifetime. That is how important it is.
1: It is. It's so important. I think we're at a major turning point here. And I just hope the voters get out and, you know, have woken up to the fact that the California of Gavin Newsom isn't working, and that, you know, somebody like a Steyer could be worse, and somebody like a Katie Porter or Becerra could just be more of the same stuff that Newsom's been pulling off.
0: Yeah, I think we're down to the final four. My personal view, Steve Hilton, Chad Bianco, Becerra, and Steyer. The other ones are out. That's my final four pick right now. We'll talk more about it as we go during the week. Let's take a break. We're going to come back and talk organic with my good friend Stephen Paul. Don't go anywhere. This is going to be good on your Monday morning.
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0: Welcome back on your magic Monday morning. Thanks for hanging out with the Ag Meter and Sir Josh. Got to catch up with Mr. Organic himself. Last time we talked with Stephen, we were talking figs. Let's go to the interview with Stephen Paul. Our next guest, my really good friend I've known since the Bullard High School days, Stephen Paul. He's the category director from Homegrown Organic Farm. Steve, welcome to the show.
8: Nick, thank you for having me, and indeed, I cherish the long-term friendship that we have. And can I just kind of say, first of all, thank you for what you're doing for the industry. You're our voice, and here you have an industry that is less than 1%, that has 100% impact of what people are eating, trying to keep them healthy, keep it from the United States. Nick, you're our voice, and having you there, it's important that we have a voice. And even if you're not in agriculture, you're a perfect platform for people to get educated to what goes on with the industry that feeds not only the world, but really this country, and trying to get it healthy. So, Nick, thank you. I had to take a long intro there just to give you a token of appreciation from the whole industry. So keep up the good work, my friend.
0: Oh, I appreciate that, Stephen.

0: Paul, who we're talking with. I always believe that as long as we have to eat, food should be the highest priority ever. If we don't eat, I get it. We shouldn't be talking food and farming, but we don't. So food should be huge. And people like you who come from the homegrown organic industry, we're going to talk about that today. But Stephen, I appreciate that.
1: You're welcome, my friend. And there's a lot to talk about because when we talk about what we are growing, farming here in the San Joaquin Valley, in California, throughout the United States, you know, what we're farming and how we're handling that product in a total sum, whether it be fresh processing, it doesn't matter. The fact that we are maximizing the utilization of that product for healthy eating, fresh, processed, snack, I don't care what it is. There's room for improvement all the way through the supply chain, and there needs to be the greater emphasis, especially on what I call a processing grade opportunity that we need to really focus on more attention to making sure we're making healthier products.
0: Well said. We're talking with Stephen Paul. He's the category director of Homegrown Organic Farm and a farmer. You've been farming for how many generations now?
1: Well, I guess from a family standpoint, that all started in 1904. And then Pipco Fruit Company, which was really founded by my grandfather, Paul, and my dad, Ron Paul, that entity really was formalized in 1937 out of Fresno County, Southeast Fresno County. And then in the 70s, really mid 60s into the mid 70s, there was a tremendous amount of growth in Madera County. Madera County, the first ranch that they bought, and that was off of 18 and a half and 24. That was all pasture. There were no permanent crops. If you do the history of Madera County, there was no permanent crops there in the late 40s, early 50s. So they bought that land because it was more feasible financially. And they planted the first permanent crop. There was actually stone fruit and grapes that they planted there. So grew up in that arena firsthand in the farming, and then going through the Fresno State years, learning the business, right, from the farming side of it to the cost accounting side of it, from the legal side of it, all the angles that it takes to farm and all the ins and outs, really giving you a full picture of just what it takes to be in this industry and how do you survive in this industry. And you got to know every sector of it. And it's even more complicated now, 10 times more complicated now than what it was then. But yeah, you know, we ran the stint of bouquet of fruit for how many years? Nick, you know that. That was a 35-year learning curve and lesson about value added and processing grade and gifts and drop ship for fulfillment and technology, which was, loved that era of what we are. And 15 years now at Homegrown, running the category of 16 different commodities here. Stone fruit, fall fruit, and specialty items such as figs. So I'm blessed. I mean, it's a lot to take on. There's a lot of moving parts with all these different commodities and making sure they're being handled in a prudent way for the growers. And but it never a dull moment in doing it. So it's a lot of fun.
0: I love that. Paul. Grandpa was Paul. Because I used to have a dog named Bam Bam. You know, you make it easy. Honey, what do you want to name our son? Paul.
2: I caught that too. I thought that I got a little kick out of that as well.
0: Yeah. So I remember.

0: panic as we move on, because it is a tougher scenario in California, and especially with all the regulations and what's going on. So, yes.
1: Yeah, it is a challenge. You have a lot less tools in the toolbox, and some tools that aren't as strong, but they're doing it. And, you know, sometimes there's a good market, sometimes there's not. I feel like organics fluctuated a lot back and forth. But yeah, I mean, I know I have an organic farmer just down the street from me, and he's struggling through it right now. And, you know, he actually dropped his organic certification because he found that the way he was selling, he sells more locally, that it didn't matter to have that certification. He was like, I'm still organic. And he explained it to, you know, he does like a food delivery service for, you know, the local area. But yeah, he couldn't keep up with the regulations of that. And, you know, he's trying to do anything he can to keep the farm afloat.
0: And you're going to have to work overtime this year, because last year when we were doing this show, Sir Josh, March, April, May was the greatest spring.

0: We come back on your Magic Monday morning with the Ag Meaner and Sir Josh. We will be right back.
1: There's a world of opportunity out there, beyond the typical 9-to-5, where purpose and grit come together, where the American spirit and ingenuity are welcomed in places that could really use your skills and your experience. 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
0: Welcome back, everyone, on your Magic Monday morning with Nick and Josh. Let's go back to the interview with Sir Stephen.
6: We're talking with Stephen Paul, the category director for Homegrown Organic Farms and located in Porterville, California. And speaking of the Bullard Night Days, well, I grew up in fig power, where fig trees were everywhere, and now they're slowly dwindling away. But last time we talked, we had a great 2025 spring and summer. The weather was ideal. You were really cranking up figs again, which I love. But this year's different. We've had a hot March. We've had, I feel like we're living in Seattle with all that rain in April. Now it's going to get warm in May. What does that do for the organic industry with this farming, with the weather?
7: Well, you know, it's basic physics, right? For every action, there's a reaction, right? And what you do with the reaction is really going to separate you what type of farming and what type of product you're going to have. We're not going to change the playbook of Mother Nature. So what we're doing as growers, as farmers, we have to react to it. So some guys that are old enough can go back to their black book that has all the notes from the 70s or the 80s, say, oh yeah, I remember this year was kind of similar and this is what we did. Truth of the matter is those guys are all gone. the new generation of farming here does not have really an in-depth history Rolodex in their head to kind of understand what you're faced with and how to react to it in a certain commodity. Remember, 236

0: different commodities grown in this valley, meaning 236 different reactions that you got to deal with Mother Nature. And if you don't think that'll get you gray hairs, trust me, it'll get you no hairs real fast if you don't really know what you're doing with it. So it's a challenge, but we work through it. That's the beauty about this industry and the people in the industry. What I would tell you this, I would go to battle with that 1% of the population that's in farming, and I don't care what state you're in. I was in South Carolina about 3 weeks ago, met some growers over there. What great families, what great operators. They're just as passionate as we are here in the San Joaquin Valley. There is something special about this U.S. farmer, I'm going to say, because your market hits across the U.S. I don't care where you are. You guys are amazing. You ladies are amazing. Your families are amazing. And I just encourage you to stay strong because we need each other.
1: We're talking with Stephen Paul, the category director of Homegrown Organic Farms. And Stephen, I always thought athletes and football players were the toughest people in the world. Not even close. Farmers are the toughest people in the world. What you have to deal with on a day-to-day basis.
0: Well, you know, look, Nick, you're big in the sports. You're an amazing athlete in your day, and that mentality of winning, right? When you're an athlete, you have to have a mentality of winning. How am I going to win? It's the strategy now. It's the fight. It's the don't give up. Remember, how well you succeed is how well you adjust. I don't care if you're on the diamond, you're on the gridiron, you're on the court, if you're on the ice rink, you have to be able to see ahead and mitigate issues and act accordingly. And you got to be able to have a good team around you and the resources to do so. Now, the challenges and what we do in farming, well, in California here, we know we have water challenges. We have regulation challenges. We have labor challenges. I mean, you can pick any one of those, and you've had great dialogue as I've watched your show talking about all of those things. But, you know, the reality is we're still being faced with those challenges. Now, there's no magic wand that makes them go away and says, oh, wow, we've now taken that heavy burden off our shoulders. No, the reality is they keep putting more on our shoulders to deal with, to the point where, I mean, we're not a group as an athletic, if you use the, you know, good athletes. We don't like to cry uncle, and so we'll fight on. But I can tell you, it's challenging all the way around to be able to maneuver with some of the roadblocks. I'll give you an example. We have put so much emphasis, Nick, on labor, taking care of the labor. I believe, as an industry, we take care of labor extremely well at all levels. The amount of pressure that's been put on everyone to make sure we're, quote, doing the right thing. Well, I guess the question is labor taking care of the growers. Has anybody actually flipped the coin on that? And are there guaranteed labor to help growers that when they need to pick, you know, they're not diverting their labor that, all right, we make arrangements like last night to go pick fruit. You expect them to be there because we got, you know, peaches to harvest that are critical timing-wise because they can be perfect to pick today but soft tomorrow. But all of a sudden, labor will say, well, this guy over here is giving me this much more, so I'm not going to come to you. I don't care what happens to your fruit. You got to figure that out on your own. There's a sense of fairness about treating people right, but while you treat people right, are they treating you right? And I think there's a tremendous imbalance on that because we've put way too much emphasis and abilities for the labor to move as they will in a way that growers are being hurt. We don't talk about it. We just simply deal with it, but it's real. It's a real problem with this. And I say this, with the growth of the berry category, with the growth of cherries, with the growth of citrus in the valley, in the past, you know, you pretty much had table grapes and stone fruit and raisin grapes that kind of rolled and controlled the labor source in the valley. Not anymore. The competition with these other commodities being developed at exponential rates has actually taken the labor pool and has squeezed it that much more, especially with sensitive crops. If you're dealing with tomatoes, or which are mostly machine harvest, but any specialty crop that requires a hand pick, labor is a problem, and you could be in your mind think you're set up, and then you get ready to pick, and they may not be there. And how do you manage that? That's a hard one.
1: That is a hard one. That's another one we don't talk enough about, Sir Josh. Just like We talked about Roger Isom last week.

0: about the rats and gophers. There's another problem. We'll take a break, come at more with Stephen Paul and Organics. Don't go anywhere in your Magic Monday morning with Nick and Josh. We will be right back.
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0: Welcome back, everyone, in your Magic Morning, Monday morning with the Ag Meaner and Sir Josh. Yeah, another problem. We're talking with Stephen Paul and the labor. Just over the weekend of Mother's Day, we went out to dinner, and there was a shortage of waitresses. And we don't know the inside scoops of people, but this is a big one. If you are ready to pick your peaches and there are not enough workers, that's a big deal, Josh. But let's go back to the interview. Talking with Stephen Paul, the category director from Homegrown Organic Farms. And I see a lot of people are getting ready for this heat. They do a great job with the labor, with shade, with water, to accommodate the workers out there. They do a great job. But that's a great point, because workers will say, listen, I'm over here, I can get more money, or I can do this. And they just leave you over just like that. Is there going to be a labor shortage, you think, heading into the summer?
7: Well, I think we're seeing challenges of labor right now. Because of, you know, think of technology and the ability to communicate on these platforms where someone can post so much they're paying per pound or per bin, and then they'll go and take a crew and they'll redirect. I mean, there's no loyalty to anybody. They'll just go wherever they think the opportunity is. So, you know, I guess that's just a free market, and that's what kind of happens here. But it is problematic when you're dealing with a time-sensitive crop. You're right. We do take care of all the things when it comes to safety, when it comes to health. You know, we at Homegrown here, we are certified Equitable Foods Initiative. And I don't know if you and I have had an depth discussion about Equitable Foods Initiative, but it really is what we call the fair trade component here domestically. Certification equal to fair trade. So we kind of, fair trade is really built around the third world countries because there's infrastructures needed and there's needed for that unity and that support where those dollars can be pooled to help in those third world countries. Well, we don't have infrastructure problems here in this country. What we have is not enough money going to the farm workers or the girls packing or the guys at the shed. That's our problem, because our costs keep going up here in California without any boundaries, because we have literally government that's irresponsible to what they're doing to people on an ongoing basis, thinking money's just going to come out of the sky. And listen, people working at this level, every penny counts. So EFI, the certification is

0: is really cool because it allows us to go to retailers who want to support this initiative, and we are capturing some additional dollars. Could be a quarter a box, could be 50 cents a box, depends on the retailer who wants to contribute. And 97% of that captured dollar goes back to either someone in the field, someone at the shed, someone at the cold storage. That's a big check. I mean, last year, I think, I can't give you the exact amount, but definitely was a four digit that we had paid back to our people working with us up and above what they're getting paid, which is a premium dollar anyway, and health and benefits and all the other things. Some have 401ks in there that we provide. So honestly, we've done everything really, really good when it comes to that labor, but I see the grower and the farms having zero protection to making sure that it's being reciprocated back to the farmer and to the ranch where they can make sure the product is safe.
1: Great points by Stephen Paul, who's the category director of Homegrown Organic Farms in Porterville. Stephen, you're right in the middle of the action. Del Monte closing up Northern California. What does that really do to a lot of the peach growers?
0: Well, it's going to change their environment for sure. I guess the question is, not all peaches are suitable to a fresh market. This goes right back to what I talked about earlier, processing grade, right? What a major blow that honestly I think the state has imposed on processors. But in fairness, the Del Monte stay with the times to answer the market of maybe not everybody wants canned product. I think the question is people want more of a healthier product that they can understand the basis of the ingredients. And, maybe the era of that canned product has gone beyond us to where they didn't adapt to maybe where the market needed to be. So, every time there's a difficulty, there's also an opportunity. I think we need to get better. Now, in terms of these guys that have specific varieties that were built for canning, you got to remember that those are certain varieties that are dedicated to the process. It's also high volume per acre varieties where it's not really farmed for fresh. It's a different mindset, a different style of farming, different varietal base that go into the fresh market. So that large amount of acreage is probably going to get cut down, which I think I saw an article today somewhere in a publication where there's a tremendous amount of acreage that the peaches are going to get whacked and they're going to be basically out of production. So what are you going to do with that at that point? We don't know. We don't know the owners of the farms and what they're – I know they're looking for alternatives. The berry category continues to grow. We have a lot of berries in what we're doing here, but trust me, that is becoming very competitive in today's world, because if you enter that arena and don't have the right genetics and don't understand what the retail wants, what the customer wants, then you can be in a world of hurt by just going in with the wrong varieties and not knowing what you're doing there. Everything is highly competitive. So I don't know what the answer is going to be, but I know product is coming out. I know we have a fundamental change in the San Joaquin Valley when it comes to that processing grade. And that's a shame, because this is a time we need to get better and repurposing the product for a healthier snack. And I don't know what that answer is. I hope someone out there can help me connect the dots on that.
1: Stephen Paul, one of the most innovative farmers we have. He is on his game, Sir Josh.
2: Yeah, he is, and brings a good lens to this that I think we don't usually think about.
1: Yeah, he's thinking way more than just, boy, I hope it's good this year. No, he's looking at all the aspects of farming from the end user down to the soil to the end user, and that's what you have to do anymore farming. You can't farm like the first generation when Paul was around. It's a whole nother world now what we're doing.
2: Yeah, and I thought it was interesting the point he brought up about Del Monte, and maybe they just didn't stay with the times, because we do eat a lot less canned fruit. I know when I was a kid that was super common. You had your fruit cups and your canned fruit, canned pineapple, all sorts of canned peaches, canned pears, and I can't remember the last time I bought anything like that.
1: You're absolutely right. When you go to my grocery stores, they're all now, it's more fresh, ready to eat right now. The shelf life's not long, but you're eating it now because it's fresher. Let's take a break. We'll come back more with Stephen Paul on your Magic Monday morning with the Ag Meter and Sir Josh. Don't go anywhere. It's getting good. We will be right back.

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1: Contests are open to listeners over 18 with a valid Social Security number. 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Winners are responsible for any taxes related to prizes. Prizes are non-transferable, redeemable, or exchangeable. Cash will not be awarded in lieu of merchandise or service. One entry per person per contest. Employees of the AGM Radio Group reserve the right to disqualify contestants who do not adhere to the contest rules. All prizes must be picked up by winner within 2 weeks of when the prize is won during regular business hours, Monday through Friday, 8:30 a.m. to 5 p.m., excluding holidays, at 3620 Sacramento Street, Suite 204, San Luis Obispo, California. All decisions, regardless of the circumstances, are final by the employees of the AGM Radio Group.
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3: Welcome back. Happy Monday morning. We're going to get you ready for an exciting, great week here in AgNet News, AgNet West, with Nick and Josh. We're talking with Stephen Paul. Sir Stephen, let's go back to the interview.
4: Talking with Stephen Paul, the category director of Homegrown Organic Farms in Porterville. The Ag Meter house is a huge blueberry house. Tell me about blueberries. They're coming off now. What do they look like this year?
5: Everything has been extremely early. We started picking blueberries in the San Joaquin Valley 3 weeks earlier than normal. Of course, what is normal anymore? Define it, because every year it changes. But when we had this type of weather we had in March, which was unusual to have that type of heat, you know, we're going to get into the water thing because I have a bone to pick with that as well. But when we got that high heat, everything woke up and everything accelerated, and we had a decent bloom, heavy bloom, where all that fruit came off. In fact, here in the San Joaquin Valley, we think on the organic side, and probably the conventional is not too far behind, we're already at our peak and on the downside of our peak. In about 2 to 3 weeks, we may be completely on the backside of this, waiting for Oregon to come, which is, by the way, early itself. We're expecting our Oregon crop to come into harvest right around week 24, could be the end of week 23. Again, extremely early. Now, here's what's interesting about that. And I know, Nick, if you haven't had guys or meteorologists on, which would be really good if you get a good meteorologist, because we're talking about a super El Nino coming to the region right now, which is going to have a tremendous effect in our weather patterns for the late fall and into the winter, maybe accelerating the harvest this year, getting stuff off and being done early may not be a bad thing. If they're talking about these weather events that may be happening this year in the fall, that could create a lot more moisture, a lot more precipitation, and you know that doesn't work well with fruit in many ways. So I don't know, but if you don't have a good meteorologist on there that can talk through this, what does this super El Nino look like? I would be really interested to hear that one. That would be a fun topic. But blueberries, yeah, we are on the backside of it, have tremendous year. The quality's been really, really good. Demand is up for berries, not only blueberries, blackberries, raspberries, strawberries. All berries are a thriving category. If you have, one, the right varieties, and two, you have the right marketer handling it. It goes hand in hand. You got to have a responsible marketer who has the trusted relationship with the retailers to steward the harvest in a prudent way. And I can't emphasize that enough. You really, really have to have good

0: honest retailers with integrity who have great relationships with the retail trade, where you're literally creating that transparency from field to the retail shelf. And that is a skilled position to be in with the right marketers. And there are some out there that are very good in what they do. There's some that are marginal that are, but you got to pick the right one.
1: We're talking with Stephen Paul, the category director for Homegrown Organic Farms in Porterville. Stephen, with RFK Jr. coming out, Maha, Make America Healthy Again, how big is that for your organic team?
0: I think it's huge. I guess the question is that what I'm seeing, because I'm looking into that very carefully with processing grade, is the processing industry, is the consumer packaged good industry, are those big industrial companies that make these snacks moving fast enough to take advantage of the movement to get product into the marketplace? I know they're doing it. In fact, I think I saw some Frito-Lays on the shelf, which is the Flaming Hot sticks, you know, the Cheetos, I guess they call them, right? Well, they stripped out all the dyes and all the colors, so it almost looks just like, you know, natural processed grain, you know. So they're doing it. The industry's doing it. Are they moving fast enough? Are they creating new healthy products fast enough? I really don't think so, because I think a lot of these super big companies are comfortable with what they got. So to move their cheese, no pun intended, is not an easy task for them to literally embrace the opportunity and get with the supply chain to find these opportunities to make healthy snacking, which is critical. And we'll go back to actually the peach growers again that got vacated by Del Monte. There's a perfect example when someone needs to step in and take that opportunity. And do we see it? I'm not seeing it anywhere. Now, is California the problem, or no one wants to come to this state and set up new business? Probably. We have more businesses leaving California than coming in. So there's another nuance to the whole situation. So I just guess it gets complicated a little bit, but I would hope people can grab the opportunity on what Maha's trying to do, and with it embrace the so much upside that we can bring to really make America healthy again. I like that. I think it's got a right tone, but is it moving quickly enough? And do we have enough people devoted to it yet? Not seeing it right now. I hope it'll come.
1: Yeah, it's definitely not a change that's going to happen overnight. We're talking with Stephen Paul, the category director for Homegrown Organic Farms in Porterville. Well, this is a huge governor year. We're going to have a new governor, the election's in June. How big of it, if we get a governor thinking farming in California, because I just don't think, like, sometimes we're thinking 100% farming with our political people. Now, the federal government is, but not our California. Is this a huge year, Stephen?
0: Well, it's a massive year. It's actually a mandatory year for change, because what has been happening for so long with the leaderships that we've had in this state have driven so many people out of business, challenged agriculture. I mean, the water issue alone is a big problem, as we know. I mean, you know, they talk about a drought year this year. And honestly, when you think about it, we had the rainfall. We actually had the snowfall. When you go back into December and January, that time frame, what the problem was is that we still have failed to build reservoirs to capture melt-off, runoff that we had in March because of that exceptional heat. So again, where did all that water go? Back out to the Pacific. So we didn't, again, the failure to manage water in a prudent way is still leading us to the same problem again and again. I guess the definition of insanity, if you keep doing things over again, it could be insane. And I think that's the water policies in California are insane. And that, so that's like a first fix that we got to get at, because that's just an absolute train wreck on how that's been dealt with and what's been imposed to take away farmland, basically idle opportunities, and that's a shame. We need to fix it. So, yeah, this election, very important. I mean, these guys, if they get in there and we got a new vision, I mean, they can go through and clean up all these restrictions. They can probably cut half of it and still not get enough done for what's been done over the years. And it needs to be done. We need to make agriculture very relevant again in this state, because it's important.

0: multiple levels, and just the health aspect alone, I think, is an important vision of it. But we need growers to stay in business. We need them to be sustainable, or we're going to be in a world of hurt in this country, not having healthy food being grown right in our backyard.
1: This is part one of part two interview with Stephen Paul. We're going to take a break. We'll come back more in part one, talking organic with the Ag Meter and Sir Josh. We'll be right back.
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1: Welcome back on your magic Monday morning with the Ag Meter and Sir Josh. Talking with Stephen Paul for Homegrown Organic. And Josh, Stephen brings up so many great points. First of all, back to Del Monte, and you brought it up with the canned peaches. The times are changing, and you know if Del Monte was making money, they're not leaving. Just like when we had Caitlin Barsari on talking raisins, raisin has to evaluate themselves. They're not making money. They're going to have to try new ways, new trellis systems, bring up new varieties. The same thing in the peach world. It's healthier now. Maybe canned peaches aren't the way to go, so they're going to have to change the way they're doing things.
8: Yeah, absolutely. And I think if Del Monte would have shifted, things could have been different. You know, you have companies like Dole that are putting out those fruit pouches. My daughter eats several of those a day. She loves them, but I never really saw those from Del Monte. But there are a lot more kids now that are eating it's basically applesauce in a pouch, but they come in all different flavors. And to me, those are the companies that are innovating and changing what they do to meet current market demand. Whereas, like I said, I mean, we're not in the days of eating ambrosia salad anymore. We're not buying canned fruit.
1: Literally a 6-iron away from my house is Wawona Frozen Foods. We're going to get them on soon. They're the kings of those little baby 8-ounce. They go to schools all over the country, but they're in grocery stores everywhere. You get the fresh peaches, and they got blueberries, and they got strawberries. They do a great job. I think more families are looking at that. You're right. And I think Del Monte, they say, listen, we can't do it anymore. We're losing money. We saw that in the sugar plant down south. So we have to look at new ways of marketing. The wine industry has to do that. Raisins are doing it right now. And I think maybe the peaches will have to be doing that. If you're not going to do fresh peaches, you're going to have to figure out another way.
8: Yeah, and the sad thing to me is the farmers that are going to suffer because of it. When you have processors that aren't keeping up with it, and like Stephen said here, where a lot of these growers were growing varieties that were only good for canning, And, you know, now they've gotten left in the dust because Del Monte closing down. And that, to me, is really sad.

0: They've been doing the same thing for 1,000 years, and all of a sudden, boom, closed like that, and they weren't ready for it. I think this is the time now. Farming is more innovative than ever, and we have to look at the future of what young families are going to be looking at. I just mentioned the wine industry, the same thing. They're going to have to change their ways as well. Right now, I just talked to my grocery store. Non-alcoholic beer is on fire right now. More people are drinking non-alcoholic stuff. And so you're going to have to figure out a game plan in the produce industry.
1: Yeah, absolutely. And I don't know that the wine industry can switch to non-alcoholic wine. I don't know that there's enough money to be made there. But no, it's true. I mean, any industry, and farming's no different, that we need to stay on that cutting edge. And to me, in any business, if you're to the point where you're making money hand over fist, that's when you need to actually be looking at yourself and saying, all right, things are good now, but what's next? Because if it's working now, it's not going to work forever. So the companies that really thrive are the ones that I feel like when they're on top, they're looking at, okay, but what would I do if I was on the bottom? What do I need to be looking at 5 years, 10 years down the road? And what do I need to do to stay on top?
0: And I think the people that are staying on top, they're looking at social media. They're looking at young people. They're going, they're trying to pick their brains. What do you think we need to do in the future? You can't sit back on your heels anymore. You have to look at social media. You have to ask the young people what's going on. And I think that's a huge program they have, no question about it. Tomorrow we'll have part two of Stephen Paul in this outstanding interview talking about California. Have a great Monday, everyone. You listen to the Ag Meter. Sir Josh, again, all our great interviews, you go to agnetwest.com, get all the interviews on there, and you can always email the Ag Meter, nick@agnetmedia.com, for all the great things. Have a great Monday, everyone. We'll see you back tomorrow.
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Well, once again, good morning, and away we go. It is 6:06, Monday morning, May the 18th. Got a lot to talk about today. We're going to start things off with local news traffic.

0: 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And Ben Hayes is here with the headlines to do exactly that.
1: Good morning with your Central Coast headlines. I'm Ben Hayes. The San Luis Obispo County Clerk Recorder's Office is fixing a mistake in the official voter guide for the June 2nd primary election. KSBY quotes a spokesperson from the office saying a staffer failed to properly save an email from the American Independent Party. As a result, the American Independent Party's endorsements were left out of the guide. To fix the mistake, the office is mailing a postcard with the missing endorsements to all voters. The Paso Robles City Council will revisit the city's proposed vision, goals, and initiatives framework during its meeting tomorrow to allow for additional public comment before the framework moves forward for future adoption. The city said the item will return for further discussion because of the limited time available for public comment during the earlier meeting. California is looking at growing chances of El Nino and a rare super El Nino this year. National Weather Service meteorologist Richard Thompson breaks down current fall and winter predictions.
2: An increasing chance of a strong to very strong El Nino. Right now, those chances for a strong or very strong El Nino are at least 60 to 65%.
1: There's only been four super El Nino events since 1950, with the last one happening between 2015 and 2016. California state employees will soon need to work in their offices 4 days a week beginning July 1st. Governor Gavin Newsom says he knows change is hard.
3: I'm empathetic. Everybody has unique criteria, circumstances. By the way, we try to accommodate for that. 4 days a week. Nice to see you again. I mean, it'd be nice to see you again.
1: Employees will only be allowed to work from home 1 day a week. According to Newsom's office, almost all state departments have enough office space for everyone to return. For the few departments that do not, the state will be working hard to find more space. That's what's happening with local and state news. With your Central Coast headlines, I'm Ben Hayes.
0: Thank you very much, Ben, and good morning. It is 6:08 here on First Look.
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0: Hey, when it comes time for traffic, we're going to take a look at what's going on at the Caltrans Traffic Management Center, and that's where CHP Officer Rich Souza is standing by. Good morning, Rich. How's it looking out there?
5: Hey, good morning, Eddie. Thank you. In Arroyo Grande, Caltrans has the right lane blocked northbound 101 just north of Grand Avenue. They're picking up the cones as we speak, so that should be clear in just a few minutes. Santa Maria, we have a couple small backups. Northbound 101 at the 166 and southbound 101 at Bedarabia. Both those areas, we just have that right lane backing up due to the folks trying to take those exits. So please slow down in those areas. And then we have a road closure down south of Los Alamos. Drum Canyon Road has a hard closure due to a stalled big rig. So just a heads up there, Drum Canyon Road is temporarily closed. And then lastly, we have some debris in the road in Santa Maria, Black Road, just south of Highway 1. Expect some delays down there while County Roads Department can get that stuff cleared out. So it's really busy out there, Andy. Hopefully everyone is careful out there and just take your time this morning. Thank you.
0: All right, you betcha. Thank you very much, and we'll check in with you again in about a half hour from right now. It is 6:10 here on First Look. That weather forecast today is still calling for mostly sunny weather. A little bit later on, we're going to have some fog and clouds in the morning along the beaches, but not a lot of it. Should be burning off pretty early. Sunny skies other than that. Temperature's not quite as warm as it has been, but it's going to climb up quick. For example, in the North County today, we're looking at 79, 88 the high tomorrow. So that's just about a 9-degree jump. In the South County, not quite as big a jump, but almost. 74 the high today, 82 tomorrow. Again, sunny skies both days. And today along the beaches, we're looking for about 69 degrees. And that's a look at what's going on in news, traffic, and weather. Your current temperatures in San Luis right now. In fact, San Luis, Paso, Atascadero, and Templeton all at 49, 48 in Santa Margarita. 51 in Morro Bay, Cayucas, Los Osos, 48 for Avila, Arroyo Grande, Pismo Beach, and Grover Beach. Then we've got a little chilly spot, 45s from Pomo, Santa Maria, and Orchid.
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0: Good morning and welcome to First Look. Don't forget the California Mid-State Fair's Evening of Music and Wine, July 24th at the Shumash Grandstand Arena, starring Three Dog Night, Ambrosia, and John Ford Coley. 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Now, there is also, and I think I'm okay saying this, I'm not going to tell you because we don't know who yet, at 9 o'clock this morning, I know they're going to be making another announcement of another major show on the grandstand of the California Mid-State Fair. Now, it is going to be a country one, but I think it's one that many of you will be interested in. So make sure you listen in a little bit later on with Hometown Radio with Dave Congleton. I'm sure he'll make a mention of it before all is said and done. 6:14 this morning here on First Look. Well, we are going to have an interesting chat today. I'm looking forward to this. In fact, this is one of those what we call poaching incidents because I saw a face I recognized walking down the hall. And I said, what are you doing here? Clarissa Mallow is in. Hi, Clarissa. How are you?
1: I'm good. How are you?
0: I'm doing outstanding. Now, you and I know each other from horseback riding a long ways back.
1: Yep.
0: And you actually had my granddaughter Evelyn in some lessons teaching her how to ride a horse.
1: Yeah, it's good to see you.
0: Good to see you again, too. Now, you are the president of the Slo County chapter of the California Women for Ag. Did I get that right?
1: Yep.
0: That's a lofty title.
1: I'm so excited. A lot of fun and new things happening this year. I've been involved in the organization on and off for years, and I actually started as an intern and then served on the board for a little bit, and fast forward a few years, here we are.
0: Nice.
1: So exciting things are happening. I'm happy to be serving in this role this year.
0: Very cool. Now, Mia Marshall is with you, and she is a collegiate intern. Hi, Mia. How are you?
2: Good. I'm doing good. I'm happy to be here.
0: Welcome to the studio here this morning. So first of all, let's explain to everybody what the California Women for Ag is. What is the group? How long have you been around and what do you do?
1: Yeah. So California Women for Ag is a 501c5 nonprofit, and it was established in 1975 based in the Coachella Valley.
0: Okay.
1: Slo County, our local chapter, part of the organization, was not established until 2009. So we are going on year 17 this year.
0: Wow.
1: But our mission overall as a nonprofit organization

0: organization is to promote and protect agriculture, specifically for us, obviously, in SLO County, but as a statewide, at a statewide level, to promote and preserve, protect agriculture through public relations, education, advocacy, and leadership. And one of my favorite things I always like to mention about the organization as a whole is it's California Women for Ag, kind of where the name comes from, is right. It's meant to embody a cross section of members. So it's a really diverse organization.
1: Nice. Now, before we get any further, websites and Instagrams and Facebooks, I'm sure you've got all that. Where can people go for more information?
0: Yeah. So we've got a website that stays pretty up to date at the statewide level, CaliforniaWomenForAg.com. And then in terms of us locally, we are in the process of bringing back a website. So our wonderful intern Mia is gonna be working on that during her time here with us. But primarily for us on a local level, our information can be found through social media platforms. Okay. So Instagram and Facebook, but we've been really, really consistent on that over the last few years. So that's where you're going to find most information about who we are and what we're doing and events and all that jazz.
1: Now, on this show, we're not big shade throwers, but I know that for agriculture, it really is, it's something you really need to protect. It takes a lot of work to make sure that farmers and ranchers get what they need to work, isn't it?
0: For sure. And that's, you know, one of our goals, part of that mission is to, you know, do the advocacy efforts, but also be an educational outlet for women involved, interested in ag. Like I said, it's a really diverse group. So whether you're currently in the industry, you're interested in getting involved in the industry, from finance to farmers to ranchers to the consumer side, we're also really taking some steps to become more of an educational outlet or resource for women involved.
1: Now, when you talk about ag in California, it really is pretty wide-ranging and diverse as well, isn't it? Because don't you consider ag, it takes in all the wine industry as well?
0: Yep. We've got a lot of gals actually in vineyard management, and then a couple in vineyard real estate. So it's a pretty diverse group. We've got a couple finance gals. I'm more on the hospitality side of things,
1: right. You
0: know, and then of course we are reaching out a lot more to a younger demographic. So individuals like Mia, who are in the process of just stepping into their agriculture career and whatever that may encompass, from marketing, comms,
1: right,
0: more to being in the field.
1: Well,
0: sometimes
1: that's where that younger eye comes in really good, is with the marketing, because with the socials sometimes, especially. So Mia, now intern to me automatically says college student. So are you still enrolled?
2: Yes.
1: Where are you a student at?
2: I'm a sophomore at Cal Poly.
1: At Cal Poly. Very good. So that's, do they still call it sophomore, or is it second year now?
2: Second year.
1: Second year.
2: I said second year earlier and someone was like, is that sophomore? I was
1: You know what? I've learned over the years that Cal Poly has gotten rid of the freshman, junior, sophomore. You've got first year all the way through up through eighth or ninth year.
2: Yeah,
1: Some cases, depending on what major you're. So what made you decide that you wanted to get into the ag side of things?
2: Well, I grew up surrounded by ag. My family farms. And so I've always been surrounded by agriculture. So coming into Cal Poly, I knew I wanted to be an ag major, but I wanted to work with the communication side of ag, which my major worked out perfectly. I'm an agricultural communications major.
1: Oh, nice.
2: And that's kind of how I got into this. They had an internship application to kind of run their socials, like emails, like the whole publicity side of it. And I was like, that is right up my alley. That's exactly what I want to be doing right now, learning how to communicate about ag issues, which is something that also stood out to me. We've all realized, since California's ag is so diverse, there's a lot of misunderstandings about what agriculture is and where our food comes from and how that process works from farm to table. So that's something that really interested me, and I realized you could help explain those things through social media. So it's been really nice working for California Women for Ag and learning how to communicate all of these ag misunderstandings and issues and how it works and how women can be involved in agriculture in so many different ways. So that's been very cool.
1: So now, in order to have me as an intern, that means there's got to be

0: position. So, but yeah, to go back to your question in terms of fundraising, yeah, we've got an event coming up at the end of this month, and all of the proceeds for that are going to go directly towards our contributions to support MIA and then our youth scholarships that we offer to 4-H and FFA students.
1: Okay.
0: So, yeah, it's an all-women's trail ride and dinner fundraiser
1: nice.
0: Coming up. Yep.
1: So this is without, and I always get the names wrong, but this is similar to, I'm guessing, to a Caballeros ride or to a horseman's ride, something like that.
0: Yeah. So I don't know if we're going to like quite compete with the Caballeros, but I know there's been some talk of that. I mean, we all hear things about what happened throughout that weekend, and we're starting off slow. So it's going to be one day event.
1: Okay.
0: This year, but who's to say what's to come in the following years? So, yeah, it's Saturday, May 30th. It's so many things are happening that day. We've got different options in terms of participating in the trail ride, or if you're not able to and just want to attend the dinner portion of the evening, it's going to be a really fun event. So we'll do essentially an hour long trail ride. This is going to be held at the Work Ranch in San Miguel.
1: Oh, okay.
0: And that'll be followed by live music from, her name's Victoria Bailey. And we're going to do dinner catered by a local gal out of Creston, Marley, with Creston to Coast Catering.
1: Okay.
0: And nice. We'll have a silent auction, raffle giveaway, and then a few different speakers that are kind of local industry advocates that are going to come and chat with us. So
1: very cool.
0: Yeah. Yeah.
1: So it sounds like it's going to be a good time. What do people do? I'm sure they must need to purchase a ticket. That's why it's a fundraiser.
0: Yep. So we've got a couple different options as of right now. Spots are limited, so tickets are moving fairly quick. We did have the option to offer horses available through the Work Ranch to ride, but we are sold out of spots for that.
1: Okay.
0: So you must bring your own horse to participate in the trail ride at this point. But we've got some member versus non-member pricing. So To purchase a ticket into the trail ride, which includes dinner and the following of the evening, that is $115 for members and $135 for non-members.
1: Now, and you said, I'm assuming this is an all hens ride, right? The guys are not allowed, so this is not something you're going to buy a ticket and bring your husband on.
0: The husbands are staying at home this evening. We went back and forth with it, and who's to say what's to come down, for next year. But this is a ladies only event, so.
1: Okay.
0: Yeah.
1: Well, it sounds like it's going to be a really good time. It's going to raise money. And now, Mia, what's that going to allow you to do? So what kind of things are you going to be working on with the organization?
2: So far in preparation for the trail ride, I've gotten to work on promotional content, like promoting the event, and that's been really fun. I've also got to work with potential sponsors, partners, and donors, and promoting their businesses in appreciation for their donations, which has been really cool too, because I didn't realize how many partners in the area are like willing to like help us out so much, and we're so thankful for like all of their help.
1: Well, it sounds like you've got a lot of people supporting the cause. Now, do you have some specific sponsors you want to say thank you to today?
2: Yes, I think we'd love to say thank you to first AgWest Farm Credit. Their generosity over the years and loyalty to us has been so amazing, as well as Poor Richards Press and Lori Bow Floral Design. Those have been also a really exciting addition to this event. I'm sure Clarissa could give a little more info on some other ones.
0: Yeah, so no, Mia hit the jackpot on all of them. Poor Richards Press has been incredible. Lauren and her team. Jillian Taylor at AgWest Farm Credit's been amazing. Lori Bow Floral Design, Krista, who is now currently a member with us.
1: Nice.
0: Her and her sister are going to be helping out the floral arrangements, which is just going to add the cherry on top to our event that we're so excited about. And then last but not least, Debbie Arnold with Vintage Cowboy has donated a substantial amount of wine to have at our event. So,
1: nice.
0: Yeah, we really are so grateful for the generosity of these supporters. Events like this, especially being a nonprofit, truly wouldn't be possible without the support of our community.
1: No, I got to ask, is that former supervisor Debbie Arnold?

0: Yes.
1: And what is she doing now? You said vintage cowboy. What is
0: so,
1: that?
0: Yeah, her and her family, own a cow calf operation based out in Pozo, and then they also have vintage cowboy wine.
1: Oh, I did. Mm-hmm. I did not know that. Well, yep. When you see Debbie, tell her that I said hello.
0: I will. Small world.
1: Yeah, she's been a regular on this show for a lot of years. We like Debbie a lot. So, what else at this point do you need? What are you looking for? You looking for auction items or more sponsors or just people to come? What kind of things can our listeners help with?
0: Yeah. Well, most importantly, I mean, this is the first time we're doing this event, we're really hoping the goal of this event is to just bring some life back to this chapter. It's been a few years since we've done a larger scale in-person event, mm-hmm. and COVID really, really changed that for us. We used to do some bigger ones and partner with some other local breweries. We had an event, Burgers and Brews, that we did for a long time. So we're just excited to get the community involved again, and to really see some faces of our local ag community. But beyond that, we are currently still seeking smaller value individual items to throw into attendees' kind of swag bags.
1: Oh, okay.
0: Examples of items that we're looking for might be individual honey sticks or beef jerky sticks, chapsticks, those smaller mini product type of items.
1: I'm sure there's a gazillion businesses out there listening right now that have got keychains, stress balls, all with their logo on them, all kinds of things.
0: Yep.
1: About how many items do you need to be able to fill all your swag bags?
0: Aiming to do about 50.
1: Okay.
0: Mm-hmm.
1: So that's doable then.
0: Yeah. So as we get closer, we'll be able to really see exactly what that headcount looks like. All ticket sales are final on May 22nd.
1: Okay. May 22nd. So that's coming up very soon. So make sure you get your tickets, find out more. The website they go to again one more time for all the information.
0: So our social media platforms will be where you find everything.
1: Okay.
0: So we've got, if Mia, you want to chime in.
2: I was going to say our Instagram can be found at San Luis Obispo CWA.
1: Okay.
2: And on there, in our bio, we have a ton of different links that can lead you to ticket registration, membership registration, all the above. And then people can also send us a DM if they want to be added to our newsletter. That's where we send out a lot of information as well.
1: Okay. And Facebook as well?
2: Yes.
1: Okay.
2: We do have a Facebook.
1: What are they looking for you on Facebook?
2: Yes. Our Facebook is CWA San Luis Obispo County.
1: All right. So got a lot going on. Anything I haven't asked you yet that you want to make sure we get in there?
0: Just a reminder in terms of dates coming up. May 15th is the last day for early bird ticket sales before prices go up just a little bit. So want to keep that on your calendar, and then all ticket sales will be final May 22nd.
1: All right. Clarissa Ballo is the president of the Slo County chapter of the California Women for Ag. She is in today with Mia Marshall, who is the collegiate intern from Cal Poly. Mia, Clarissa, it was really nice to see you again.
0: Yeah.
1: Mia, nice to meet you, and good luck on the new position, okay?
2: Thank you. Very nice to meet
0: Sandy.
2: You, too.
3: Preston, oil prices this morning pulling back just a bit after hitting $110 a barrel earlier this morning. Here's ABC's Lana Moise.
4: Oil prices rising overnight after a drone strike on a nuclear plant in the United Arab Emirates. Gas prices here at home now averaging around $4.50 a gallon. Republicans acknowledging little can be done to lower prices beyond reopening the Strait of Hormuz. The war and its economic toll have damaged the president's approval ratings, but his sway within the Republican Party remains strong.
3: President Trump over the weekend demanding that Iran, in his words, quote, get moving fast to reach a peace deal. New court filings show the president is dropping his $10 billion lawsuit against the IRS over the leak of his tax returns. Not mentioned in the filing any reason why, but sources have told ABC News the Trump administration is settling the case in exchange for a nearly $1.8 billion fund to pay claims to people who say they were targeted. This is ABC News.
1: In studio today with Emily Tobin, the owner of Endless Designs by Tobin and Prince Charming. Emily, what first got you started in ceramics?
5: I took two classes in high school and then went to college and really missed it. So I started doing it on my own at a studio in Waco, Texas at Baylor.
1: Uh-huh.
5: And then started selling online in college and came home and started doing it full time.
1: Now, looking at your website, I'm seeing a lot of ceramic pieces that are inspired by marine life. Was that intentional?
5: I feel like I've always gravitated towards the ocean. I

0: took art classes in high school and was always doing them with the ocean. I've always been very crafty too, so I had an earring business when I was about 8.
1: Oh.
0: And I was making jewelry, and then I did graphic design, regular art classes, and then ceramics really stuck when I took those in high school and just missed it. That was why I loved going to high school classes, because I got to do my ceramics.
2: Part of your business is also Prince Charming. Now, Prince Charming does hand prints not only for kids that you may see hanging on the wall, but adults too, right?
0: People like to celebrate like their wedding day with their husband and do like an adult print. But mostly I do little newborns. And so I usually like 3 weeks is like the top age to do it.
2: Mm-hmm.
0: Just because they grow up so fast. And then it's just a great piece to have on your wall and as a memory of the kid.
2: And you teach classes too, right?
0: So I have wheel throwing classes. I can do classes from 2 to 10 people, or even individual classes. If you have a bigger party, you take turns, but it's fun to watch.
2: A couple of different places you can get a hold of Emily and find out more about what she does. You can go to Endless Designs by Tobin.com or Prince Charming, P-R-I-N-T-S Charming by Tobin.com as well. Emily Tobin, thank you so much for taking some time to share your passion with us today.
0: Thank you.
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2: And once again, into the breach we go. We've got look at what's going on in news, traffic, and weather for you here this morning. Our First Look at Sports is going to be coming up here very soon. Also, our Wall Street Market Report with our friends from Brenningham Financial. So that's all coming up in the next 10, 15 minutes.
5: Good morning with your Central Coast headlines. I'm Ben Hayes. The Templeton Community Services District has released a draft update to its 2025 Urban Water Management Plan and is inviting the public to review the document before its adoption. The Urban Water Management Plan outlines the district's water supply, water demands, water reliability, and water conservation efforts. The document also includes estimated population growth. Information can be found at templetoncsd.org. The city of Paso Robles announcing plans for a free community 4th of July celebration at Barney Schwartz Park and is seeking volunteers to help staff the event. It will celebrate America's 250th anniversary and will include family-friendly activities beginning at 4 p.m. and also a fireworks show. Approximately 25 volunteers are needed. More information can be found at prcity.com/July4. Reporter Sharon Reardon says a Superior Court judge has ordered the city of Huntington Beach to pay $160,000 in penalties over its failure to comply with California's housing law.
6: Along with an additional $50,000 in penalties per month beginning in June, the court orders a result of 2023 litigation in which Governor Gavin Newsom and State Attorney General Rob Bonta accused the city of not creating more affordable housing for residents and not complying with the state's housing law. Newsom's office put out a statement saying residents should be appalled by their leaders' actions, which will cost the city hundreds of thousands of dollars in penalties. The courts also ordered Huntington Beach to adopt a compliant housing element by May 28th. I'm Sharon Reardon.
5: And people who buy electric trucks will soon be eligible to get some money back from the state of California. Governor Gavin Newsom announcing a $1 billion rebate program for electric, medium, and heavy-duty trucks. The program will begin June 26th and will run through 2030. That's what's happening with local and state news with your Central Coast headlines. I'm Ben Hayes.
2: All right, Ben, thank you very much, and good morning. 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
2: And when it comes to traffic, CHP Officer Rich Souza is standing by this morning with a look at what's going on with your early morning drive to work. Good morning, Rich. How's it looking?
7: Better shape than we were in just a short amount of time. In a

0: Grande, northbound 101, just north of Grand Avenue. All lanes are open, and Caltrans, the construction crew has already cleared the area, and traffic is moving nicely. And then down in Santa Maria, northbound 101 at the 166, there's no more backup in the right lane. Same goes for southbound at Bettoravia. It's also moving at the limit, so we're all good there. The only thing we still have is the hard closure in Los Alamos. County Roads has a road closure on Drum Canyon Road. It's due to a stalled big rig blocking the roadway, so please keep this in mind if you're planning on using, Drum Canyon Road. It's temporary closed, so I'll keep you posted on that. Otherwise, Highway 101 is looking good. Please be safe out there. Thanks, Andy.
1: You betcha, sir. We'll check in with you again in about a half hour from right now. It is 6:37 here on First Look, and that weather forecast today is still calling for mostly sunny skies. Going to be that way over the next couple of days. Temperatures creeping up in the North County. We go from about 74 today to, I'm sorry, that's South County, 74 today, 82 tomorrow. In the North County, we are at 79 today, 88 tomorrow, and along the beaches, looks like 69 today and 72 or 73 tomorrow. Again, sunny skies over the next couple of days. Current temperatures include 47 in Santa Maria and Orchid, 46 for Nipomo, 49s in Grover Beach, Pismo Beach, Arroyo Grande, Avila, and Los Osos, 50 in Morro Bay and Cayucas. Santa Margarita is also at 50, 48s at Templeton, Atascadero, and Paso, and 48 here in Slo as well.
2: On May 18, 1776, the Battle of the Cedars erupted near Montreal toward the end of the Continental Army's failed invasion of Quebec. Captain George Forster led British regulars, Canadian militia, and Iroquois warriors against an American-held fort west of the city. After demanding surrender and receiving refusal, fighting began. Brigadier General Benedict Arnold had stationed troops there weeks earlier after reports of British and Native military activity. The next day, the American detachment surrendered. Reinforcements arriving the following day were quickly captured as well. Negotiations between Forster and Arnold eventually secured the prisoners' release. And that's the way it was 250 years ago today. This quarter millennial minute has been brought to you by the History Center of San Luis Obispo County. Please check us out at historycenterslo.org. Celebrating America's 250th birthday this July and all year, this is History Center Executive Director Steve Schmidt. Happy 250th, America.
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6: From ABC News Wall Street Now, the specter of more fighting in the Middle East drove up oil prices overnight. Brent crude, the worldwide standard, was hovering around $110 a barrel as President Trump warned Iran over the weekend that the clock is ticking. The same concerns about the war in the Gulf have stock futures lower. The Dow Jones on Friday fell 537 points and headed into the weekend below 50,000. The S&P and NASDAQ composite both stepped down from the records they posted earlier in the week. A final round of talks is scheduled for today between Samsung Electronics and the union representing 47,000 of its South Korean workers. The union is demanding the removal of a cap on performance bonuses and threatening to strike starting Thursday. Back in this country, commuters who ride the Long Island Railroad are braced for disruptions to their Monday commute after workers walked off the job during failed contract negotiations. A quarter million passengers could be affected. Jim Ryan, ABC News.
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0: And let's find out what's going on in sports here this morning. To do that, we start off with some strange, not strange sports, but stuff that's kind of out of the ordinary. Napoleon was in second place. Napoleon Solo won the 151st Preakness Stakes at Laurel Park on Saturday. He was out of the gate, took the lead through the stretch turn. Napoleon continued going, never in trouble losing the lead. He ran the 1 3/16 mile track in 1:58, 0.69. Iron Honor took second place, and Chip Honcho took third. If you're a fan of the MMA, Ronda Rousey defeated Gina Carano in 17 seconds in the first round on Saturday night with an armbar. The two headline Jake Paul's Most Valuable Promotions first MMA card, which aired on Netflix. Carano didn't throw a single punch before Rousey took her to the mat and got her in an armbar submission. It was Carano's first fight since 2009, but she said she's unsure if she's going to try it again. She's probably done fighting. And this is what the whole 17 seconds sounded like.
1: 145 pounds. Oh, immediately Rousey takes Carano down, but Carano looking for the guillotine. And Rousey pops her head out in full mount, ground and pound. Rousey looking for the arm, and already the arm, it's over. Mamma mia, it is just incredible.
0: Mamma mia, he says it's done. After everything was all said and done, they talked about the fight just
2: Gina
0: a little bit.
2: Is the person who brought me into MMA. She's the only person who could have brought me back into MMA. She's my hero, man.
3: I have so much love and respect for her, and this was a victory in my life. She changed it by giving me her something. I woke up every morning at 3 a.m. thinking about her.
0: Rhonda says she is done with the MMA now. She's going to sit back, have babies, and get cooking. She said that's what she's interested in now. Again, a 17-second fight when all was said and done. Aaron Rodgers expected to sign a one-year deal with the Pittsburgh Steelers. Could be worth up to $25 million. The deal is expected to pay him at least $22 million. He could make a few million more in incentives when all is said and done. It is 6:44.

0: Monday morning, we start off our first hour with a chat with the lovely, the talented Miss Anita Schauer. She is the host of Pismo Beach Today, and it airs every day from noon into every Sunday from noon until 1. And this last week, we had Linda Oste on. Good morning, Miss Anita. How are you today?
1: I'm fine. Thank you. How are you today?
0: I'm doing very well. Did you watch the Ronda Rousey-Gina Carano fight on MMA?
1: No, but I'm going to.
0: You got an extra 17 seconds today that may be able to handle it, right?
1: Oh, my gosh. I would just like to be able to give somebody one good wallop.
0: I hope I'm not at the top of that list, okay?
1: No, you're not.
0: Okay, that's a good thing. So how did the show go yesterday? You had Linda Oste on.
1: Well, it's a lot of fun. You know, her Rotary Club, the Grover Beach Rotary Club, is putting on a fundraiser for, it's a baking competition between a baker's dozen, including Dan Dowell and the sheriff and Adam Verdeen. What fun, really. So you have to make a concoction of a cake that will sell. So 20% of the proceeds of the money that you bring in, there's a QR code on the posters, 20% of the money that you bring in goes to the charity of your choice, and they've listed all the charities that have been named, and then the rest of it, I believe, goes back to the Rotary Club of Grover Beach, and this is going to be an annual thing after this year.
0: Nice. Will you tell them in years to come, I am not at the level of a Dan Dowell or a Sheriff Ian Parkinson in terms of celebrity, but I can definitely make a pretty good cake.
1: Well, I will tell them that.
0: Yeah. I have a recipe.
1: Absolutely.
0: I have
1: what is it, chocolate or vanilla?
0: No, it's called the Better Than Sex Cake.
1: Gosh, I'll get off the poster and put you in my plate.
0: it's a really good cake. Really good.
1: And, is it good? Does it have sugar?
0: Yeah, it does. It's got some brown sugar and some caramel in it, and it's got some of that, you know, as the

0: brown sugar melts and becomes caramelized. Oh, it's really good.
1: Did you make this up?
0: No. No, it's I don't remember where I learned to make it from over the years, but yeah, I have a couple of cakes that I do pretty good. Have you ever had a dirt cake?
1: No, I've had dirt in my face. Though.
0: No, dirt cake is. I do a pretty good dirt cake too.
1: All right, when we're finished with this, I will wake her up and tell her.
0: No, don't wake her up. But you say next year I'm in, okay?
1: Okay, thank you very much. You're so funny.
0: If they can go with somebody of a little smaller status than what they've got, I'll be there.
1: Well, I don't know that everybody's really up on the totem pole there. It's just people that Linda had come up with. And actually, Linda did something like this, I think, 6 years ago for a benefit. And it was for some benefit for somebody in Grover Beach, and it went over with a big bang.
0: Nice.
1: Really, I mean, Nan Fowler brought in, $5,000? I only brought in $1,200.
0: Wow. What's
1: up? I don't have a brother living here.
0: Yeah, well, dessert auctions are very popular at a lot of the different fundraising auctions they have now. I know that the winning cake at the 17 Strong auction, because they auction off dessert after that banquet, I think it went for about $13,000.
1: Well, the dessert at the, is it August for the rodeo in Santa Maria?
0: Uh-huh.
1: 13 eclairs went for $32,000.
0: Wow. Yeah.
1: See if anybody can top that.
0: Yeah, the dessert auctions are very, very popular. Well, you tell Linda I have a better than sex cake anytime she's ready for it, okay?
1: Well, I have to write that down so I get it right.
0: Let me rephrase that. Yeah, you don't want to get that one wrong. Okay.
1: No, I don't.
0: So what's going on in Pismo Beach this week?
1: I want people to really understand that the construction on Highway 101, I've had so many questions, is not going all the way to Santa Maria. It's just that area of Pismo Beach where Caltrans wants to alleviate some of the traffic congestion, and it will be finished in December of 2027. So we've got a ways to go. And the other thing is, some of the people said, well, when you're driving by in the morning, why don't you just stop and give everyone a dozen donuts here and there? So that's a pretty good idea, sweeten up the men and women who are working that.
0: No, do not stop while you're driving by the construction,
1: okay? Exits, get off.
0: Do not stop to deliver donuts. You want to throw them out the window.
1: Get off at the exit before it starts, or get off at the exit afterwards and take the frontage road.
0: Okay.
1: And there are different areas where you can stop and actually talk to the people in the trailers, because they always bring trailers in, right? It's just really fun.
0: They do.
1: Okay. So just be aware of that. Slow down and be thankful that we're going to get what everybody has wanted for years and years and years. You're going to get a little feeder lane. Right word, feeder lane?
0: I have no clue.
1: Oh, okay. Next, let me see. I did talk to someone at the chamber. They moved. I didn't get their address, but they're not upstairs from the pizza parlor in the downtown Pismo anymore. They're down on Price going north, and I'll find out what that address is. And what else? Everybody was very busy yesterday morning cleaning things up downtown Pismo. And the pier plaza. Everything looks just so beautiful. Such a beautiful city. Thank God for that.
0: You know, I was going to tell you, normally when somebody moves and they don't give you their address, there's a message. There's a message in there.
1: Well, let me find out. I'll call Don Day and ask him where his tenants moved to.
0: Okay.
1: And then also, because the other tenant up there with him was Dana Cummings, but he's already moved down into Shell Beach. Yeah. With AmpSurf.
0: Yes.
1: And he'll be coming on soon.
0: Nice.
1: Because he's back in town now, and he needs to talk, and he can always talk with us. So I appreciate that very much. Activity guide is, boy, people are going crazy over this activity guide for winter, so be sure you all get one. And the next, is this May? Yeah, June 7th is the next pancake breakfast in Grover at 8 o'clock in the morning, and it's $10 for probably everything you can eat, because you can get seconds on pancakes. So you can actually have 6 pancakes. Wouldn't that be fun?
0: 8 would be funner.
1: Well, if you show up, I'll make sure you get 9.
0: Okay, thank you.

0: You're welcome. Healing Heroes Through Horsemanship will be coming on next month. And as I mentioned previously, Robert and I went out there and visited with them for 4.5 hours one Saturday, and that was great. And then I know that Women Aid is going out there this week because they are one of their prime suspects when it comes to giving them money and things that they need. So that's going to be a lot of fun as well. And who's coming on? Do you know May Rose Interiors?
1: I do
0: in
1: not.
0: Arroyo Grande?
1: I do
0: Have
1: not.
0: You heard of them?
1: No.
0: What a beautiful store. Justin Cave is the gentleman who started it, and May Rose are the names of his two grandmothers, so he did that in their honor. And they have, and then NATO is his partner in crime over there, and they're open at 10 every morning and Sunday by appointment, and it's just a beautiful store for things for your home and things to gift give, which we finally have a beautiful place that is going to provide all that for us. And they do have return policies. And what else? They've just been here a long time. They both came up with their grandparents to Pismo Beach and Grover Beach, so they're very familiar with this area. And we want everyone to go over there. There are two doors down from Trader Joe's in Arroyo Grande, up at whatever the name of that center is over there.
1: Got it.
0: And okay. That's what I have to tell you today. I did say the Pismo Preserve is open, right? It's always busy. Looks great.
1: It is.
0: Looks great.
1: And then this week on the show, is that where, did you say May Rose is the one coming in on the show this week?
0: Yes, the two gentlemen are coming on this week to talk
1: nice.
0: To us about that.
1: Okay. Well, thank you very much for checking in with us. Have yourself a wonderful week, and tell Robert hello, and we'll check in with you again next week, okay?
0: Yes, I'm going to go call Linda Osti in another hour and tell her that you have something better than sex.
1: Okay.
0: You have a better than sex cake.
1: Yes. I can't get it for this one, but next time around, okay?
0: Okay, I'm going
1: to
0: tell her.
1: All right, thank you much. We'll talk to you soon.
0: All right, thank you. Bye-bye.
1: Bye-bye. Anita Schauer is the host of Pismo Beach today. She joins us every week.

0: A big thanks to Anita. She checks in with us every week to talk about some of the things that are going on out there. Our poll of the day for the last week. We did get some stuff going on with the poll. We were asking if you considered yourself a religious person, and we had a bunch of people answering it. You ready for the answer or for the results? 50-50, right at 50%. It wasn't a 50.1 or 50.2. 50% of the people who listen to KVC consider themselves a religious person, and 50% do not. So it was right down the middle. Thank you for taking the time to answer the poll. We'll have a new poll coming up for you sometime today and let you know what that's going to be. We'll start. I'll start gathering everything together for you, and that's going to wrap up this segment here on First Look. Coming up in just a little bit, ABC Network News. After that, we're going to be back with local news, traffic, and weather. To start off the next hour, Brad Mielke is going to be joining us. The primaries are coming up. You know, that's way over my head, so he's going to tell us all about it.
1: On May 18th, 1776, the Battle of the Cedars erupted near Montreal toward the end of the Continental Army's failed invasion of Quebec. Captain George Forster led British regulars, Canadian militia, and Iroquois warriors against an American-held fort west of the city. After demanding surrender and receiving refusal, fighting began. Brigadier General Benedict Arnold had stationed troops there weeks earlier after reports of British and Native military activity. The next day, the American detachment surrendered. Reinforcements arriving the following day were quickly captured as well. Negotiations between Forster and Arnold eventually secured the prisoners' release. And that's the way it was 250 years ago today. This quarter millennial minute has been brought to you by the History Center of San Luis Obispo County. Please check us out at historycenterslo.org. Celebrating America's 250th birthday this July and all year, this is History Center Executive Director Steve Schmidt. Happy 250th, America.
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9: From ABC News, I'm Sherry Preston. A judge in New York City has just ruled that evidence seized from accused CEO killer Luigi Mangione's backpack can be used as evidence in his trial. Among the evidence, the alleged murder weapon and writings prosecutors say amount to a confession. Here's ABC's Peter Haralambos.
10: Mangione's lawyers have argued that police violated his rights by searching that backpack without immediately obtaining a search warrant. Mangione's state murder trial is scheduled to begin in September.
9: One of President Trump's many lawsuits, this one for $10 billion against the Internal Revenue Service over the leak of his tax returns, is being dropped. But there's more to it than that, says ABC national correspondent Stephen Portnoy in Washington.
11: The three-page filing advises a federal judge that the president is ending his lawsuit against the IRS. It doesn't lay out any explanation or next steps, but sources tell ABC News the president and his administration intend to announce a settlement, creating a $1.7 billion fund to pay out claims to those who alleged they were unfairly targeted by the Biden administration. Democrats have expressed outrage over the prospect of taxpayer money being handed out to rioters who desecrated the Capitol on January 6.
9: No end in sight in the war between Iran and the United States. The ceasefire is holding, but the Strait of Hormuz continues to be blocked. Here's ABC Chief White House Correspondent Mary Bruce.
12: Last week, Trump swiftly rejected Iran's response to a U.S. proposal meant to set the stage for peace talks. The president insisting Iran must give up its nuclear development and turn over its enriched uranium. And this morning, Iran says they've sent their response, saying they will not negotiate over their right to enrichment.
9: The UAE's sole nuclear power plant was damaged in a drone strike overnight. Oil prices have also eased. Congo's health minister has set up three treatment centers for Ebola virus treatment, that region grappling with an outbreak of a rare variant that has no approved therapeutics or vaccines. This is ABC News.
13: Warmer weather is finally here, and that means cookouts,
14: ball games,
13: and maybe enjoying some time on the water.
14: But it also means lots of heavy

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2: A shooting spree in Austin, Texas over the weekend, leaving four people wounded. ABC's Jim Ryan with more from Dallas.
3: The targets of the 12 incidents seemed completely unconnected. Austin Police Chief Lisa Davis says three suspects as young as 15 drove around stealing cars and shooting at people.
4: It doesn't matter if it was a car dealership that was struck or it happened to be a fire station or a police station. These are dangerous kids out causing havoc in this city.
3: At least four people were struck by gunfire. One left in critical condition. Jim Ryan, ABC News.
2: In Israel, growing unease over the weekend to mark Jerusalem Day, a national holiday. ABC Chief International Correspondent James Longman was there and says the day is normally peaceful, but has been marked by violence in recent years.
5: I spoke to the police when we were there. They said we will be here intervening where possible. There are isolated pockets of violence. The Israeli police told us they arrested a number of people on the day, but we did see a lot of this violence. We did, though, manage to speak to a couple of people. Majority of these people are Americans. One young man, Eli, he feels very strongly that basically Jerusalem is for the Jews and Arabs and Muslims need to leave.
2: Israel's military intercepting boats off the coast of Cyprus, part of the latest wave of flotilla activists trying to break Israel's naval blockade of Gaza. Flotilla organizers say they're trying to bring awareness to the living conditions of Palestinians in Gaza following the Israel-Hamas war. I'm Sherry Preston, ABC News.
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9: Well, once again, good morning and welcome to First Look. It is 7:06. Hope your day is going well. We've got a lot to talk about here. It's Monday morning, May 18th. In our next segment, Brad Mielke is going to be joining us with the start here talking about the primaries. I know a lot of people trying to figure out which way is up on the primaries. We'll give you a little insight there from ABC. That's going to be coming up here in just a few minutes.
10: Good morning with your Central Coast headlines. I'm Ben Hayes. The San Luis Obispo County Clerk Recorder's Office is fixing a mistake in the official voter guide for the June 2nd primary election. KSBY quotes a spokesperson from the office saying a staffer failed to properly save an email from the American Independent Party. As a result, the American Independent Party's endorsements were left out of the guide. To fix the mistake, the office is mailing

0: mailing a postcard with the missing endorsements to all voters. The Paso Robles City Council will revisit the city's proposed vision, goals, and initiatives framework during its meeting tomorrow to allow for additional public comment before the framework moves forward for future adoption. The city said the item will return for further discussion because of the limited time available for public comment during the earlier meeting. California is looking at growing chances of El Nino and a rare super El Nino this year. National Weather Service meteorologist Richard Thompson breaks down current fall and winter predictions.
1: Indicating an increasing chance of a strong to very strong El Nino. Right now, those chances for a strong or very strong El Nino are at least 60 to 65%.
0: There's only been four super El Nino events since 1950, with the last one happening between 2015 and 2016. California state employees will soon need to work in their offices 4 days a week beginning July 1st. Governor Gavin Newsom says he knows change is hard.
2: I'm empathetic. Everybody has unique criteria, circumstances. By the way, we try to accommodate for that. 4 days a week. Nice to see you again. I mean, it'd be nice to see you again.
0: Employees will only be allowed to work from home 1 day a week. According to Newsom's office, almost all state departments have enough office space for everyone to return. For the few departments that do not, the state will be working hard to find more space. That's what's happening with local and state news. With your Central Coast headlines, I'm Ben Hayes.
3: All right, Ben, thank you very much, and good morning. That's a story for a whole nother day. It is 7:08.
4: Traffic and weather together now on 920 KVEC.
3: And when it comes to traffic, we take a look at what's going on over at the Caltrans Traffic Management Center. That's where CHP Officer Rich Souza is standing by. Good morning, Rich. How's it looking out there?
5: Hey, good morning, Eddie. Thank you. Highway 101 looks really good right now. We don't have any collisions or heavy delays reported. We're pretty much all clear in North and South County. Down in Los Alamos, we do have a road closure. It's on Drum Canyon Road. This is due to a stalled big rig. It's blocking the roadway. So we have a tow truck on scene. Hopefully they can get this guy cleared out soon. Other than that, your drive should look pretty good right now. Thanks a lot. Be safe out there. Thanks, Andy.
3: You betcha. We'll talk to you again in about a half hour from right now. It is 7:09 here on First Look. That weather forecast still is calling for sunny weather today and tomorrow. Temperatures not bad today, but creeping up tomorrow. Here in the North County, 79 today, 88 tomorrow, 89 on Wednesday, and mostly sunny skies all the way through Friday and Saturday. No rain in the forecast at all. South County, 74 today, 82 tomorrow, 81 on Wednesday, and then partly cloudy after Wednesday, especially along the beachal areas of the Central Coast. It looks like 69 is going to be the high somewhere along the beaches today. It is our current temps, by the way, excuse me. San Luis at 51, 52 in Paso Robles, 51 in Atascadero, Templeton, Santa Margarita, 52 for Morro Bay, Los Osos, Avila Beach, and Arroyo Grande, and Pismo Beach and Grover Beach, Santa Maria Orchid, all at 50 this hour.
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0: 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Well, I told you Brad Mielke is giving us a little start here this morning. He's talking about what's going on in the primaries.
1: Ahead of the midterms, we've talked a lot about map drawing and redistricting and primary challenge, which in the moment always sounds very theoretical. But once the voting starts, it's not theoretical anymore. Nominations for some of the top jobs in the Capitol, they're happening. And this weekend, things got very real.
2: The people who voted for me want leaders who work for the good of everyone, not just for themselves. And as your senator, that's been my mission.
1: You've probably heard of Senator Bill Cassidy from Louisiana. He's a Republican. Specifically, he's the Republican who challenged some top Trump administration officials on things like vaccines. He's a physician. And while he ultimately pushed through RFK Jr.'s nomination for health secretary, he also posed some tough questions for RFK Jr. before and since. Well, Cassidy, like many senators, was running for re-election. This weekend was the Louisiana primary, his primary, and he lost. This had nothing to do with redistricting. Senator is a statewide position, but it could have a lot to do with how loyal you are seen in the Trump movement right now. Let's start the week with ABC's Washington Bureau Chief Rick Klein. Rick, walk us through this loss. How significant was this?
3: Yeah, Brad, look, Cassidy has been in Trump's sights really since January 6th, the aftermath of January 6th, 2021. Cassidy was one of the very few Republicans who voted to convict Donald Trump on impeachment charges.
4: I'm attempting to hold President Trump accountable, and that is the trust I have from the people that elected me.
3: He then spent the next years after that trying to get closer to Trump, up to and including that confirmation vote that you mentioned for Bobby Kennedy Jr., but he has clashed undeniably with the Trump administration over the last couple of months.
5: I'm thrilled to give my complete and total endorsement to your next United States Senator from Louisiana, Julia Letlow.
3: Donald Trump went all in for one of his challengers, and ultimately, without Trump's backing in this in the Republican primary in Louisiana, Cassidy came in third. He's not even making it to the runoff. He was absolutely destroyed in this.

0: race, and it is at the hands of Donald Trump, who made it one of his missions this year to make sure that Senator Cassidy would not be sent back to the Senate.
1: Our country is not about one individual.
0: And Trump saw other options that were much more palatable to him, and he went all in to defeat Senator Cassidy.
2: Well, and so, Rick, that was this weekend. However, I know tomorrow, on Tuesday, everyone's paying attention really specifically to the Kentucky primary, because Thomas Massey, also a Republican, also sometimes at odds with President Trump. Trump has said he wants Massey to lose. What's going on?
0: Yeah, and Congressman Massey is really a classic example. He votes with Donald Trump more than 90% of the time. He is not someone who anyone would mistake for a moderate.
3: I've never said we should impeach him or anything like that. I've just have disagreements with him, like on the Epstein Files Transparency Act.
0: He is someone, though, that clashed very prominently with Donald Trump over the Epstein files, among other issues. He was the co-sponsor of the bill that ultimately forced the Justice Department to release a lot more in terms of those Epstein files.
4: This is the Epstein administration, and they're attacking me for trying to get these files released.
0: If you ask Congressman Massey, he actually says he's more true to the Republican and even MAGA base than Donald Trump is. This was a big issue in the campaign.
4: You can't just take $1 billion or $10 billion unilaterally with the executive branch. Congress has the power of the purse.
0: Massey doesn't think that Trump has taken them ideologically into a weird spot. He does, however, oppose the Iran war, which he says that's something that candidate Trump would have opposed. So that's become a more interesting litmus test, even though it's a small sample size and we're just talking about one House seat that's probably very safely a Republican seat. Congressman Massey is not like a fire-breathing guy who's out there trashing Trump every chance he can get. He's a little more low-key, but he stuck his neck out quite a bit over the last year and a half to oppose Donald Trump on principled grounds at times. That has brought him the ire of Donald Trump and his forces. That's what's made this, by some measures, the most expensive House primary campaign in history.
1: Massey's a complete and total disaster as a congressman and, frankly, as a human being.
0: Send yet again another message to a Republican that there's only one path in the Republican Party.
2: But that's what's so interesting is the path apparently isn't policy, right? Or even like ideals. If your ideal was we want transparency on the Epstein files, then that's like Massey would check that box. And yet it's the act of disagreeing with President Trump on whatever it is that seems like the strike against you. I mean, what does that mean for some of the other races going forward?
0: Yeah, and look, there's so many examples that have happened just in the last couple of weeks. We saw those state senators in Indiana.
2: Right.
0: That may even be more alarming for Republicans who want to break with Trump, because those are local races and suddenly they are inundated with money and messages that says, look, these guys are not supporting what Donald Trump wants. These are very conservative senators, and a bunch of them lost their jobs because of this. And yes, coming up now after the Massey race, there's a number of other interesting ones that are going to be coming up. I've got my eyes on Texas. That's fascinating because Donald Trump in the Texas Senate runoff has not endorsed a candidate. He said he would, and he still might. And if he were to do so, I think most people think that candidate would win. And that's a Senate seat that the Democrats could actually win.
2: Oh.
0: If Ken Paxton ends up winning that primary, there's a lot of folks who think that's going to be a very competitive race with James Tallarico carrying the Democratic hope.
2: Because they think Paxton would be too extreme for a lot of Texans. That's how you lose it.
0: Exactly. Senator John Cornyn has been very loyal to Donald Trump, has been attacked for not being Trumpy enough. If the president were to put his support behind Cornyn, he might be able to squelch this out. But he really, I think, personally thinks Paxton is a guy that's more loyal to him, that he'd have more ownership of.
2: Yeah, and the president also now threatening Lauren Boebert, asking, does anyone want to primary her? I'll back them. She had similar concerns to Massey about the Epstein files. And it's just so tricky because usually, if you're a Republican and your president has this bad of an approval rating, you're trying to run away from him. That's just not possible here. He is inserting himself in these races. We'll see how it works with the general electorate in November. Rick Klein in D.C., thank you.
0: Hey, thanks, Brad.
2: Remember how the Trump administration has said it needs hundreds of millions of dollars in taxpayer money for the White House ballroom? Now, this isn't for the construction of the ballroom, they say. This is specifically for security features for when the thing finally gets built.
1: We are going to have a safe ballroom. It's under construction. It's ahead of schedule. It's right on budget.
2: That money, though, would have to be approved by the Senate. And the Senate is, well, the Senate's complicated. So, quick Schoolhouse Rock reminder. While the House can pass anything with a bare majority of its members, a lot of stuff in the Senate requires 60 votes, meaning you usually need some help from the other party. Well, one of the exceptions is a thing called reconciliation, which you often hear about for budget bills. If your budget bill goes through reconciliation, Republicans would now just need 50 votes to push something through. So, what they did here was they said,

0: said, "Guys, we need to do something to fund ICE and Customs and Border Patrol, two agencies that did not get funding as part of the DHS funding bill because there was a lot of political controversy over funding those agencies." So the bill that we're looking at is this roughly $70 billion package that is mainly meant to fund
1: Oof.
0: immigration enforcement. But you'll remember, tucked in there was this $1 billion allocation for White House security, which pretty quickly made a lot of people think it was funding for President Trump's ballroom project included in this bill. That raised a lot of eyes from both sides of the aisle and from the general public, who was a little confused about why $1 billion of taxpayer money might be going towards the ballroom.
2: If you want to understand Republican priorities, just look at their reconciliation bill.
0: Things came to a head over the weekend when the Senate's rulekeeper, the parliamentarian, said, "Hey guys, actually, this $1 billion, it can't be included in the bill under these special rules that let you pass this thing with only GOP support because it runs afoul of a set of rules that she is responsible for making sure get enforced."
1: Yeah, and this is like the parliamentarian, that's an actual person, right? Like she has a name, you know her, like she had to make this call.
0: She is a real person. Her name is Elizabeth McDonough. She's been serving in that role since 2012, which means she's been the arbiter for a number of these bills, both under Democrat and Republican leadership. It is very common for her to rule against provisions in these bills under both parties. Democrats have had things that they wanted struck out of their bills before, as have Republicans. So this is pretty par for the course, but still a blow for Republicans.
1: Is that the end of this project then, or the security part of this project, or what happens now?
0: Certainly not. So,
1: More rules, I bet. Yeah.
0: yeah, every time that the parliamentarian makes a decision on something like this, the party that is putting forward the bill usually tries to push back in some way. They have to look at specifically why did she say that this couldn't be included in the bill. Republicans are probably going to try to find a way around that. And we've already seen spokespeople for Majority Leader John Thune coming out and saying they intend to try to redraft the language to bring it in line with the Senate rules. So hopefully that language can still be included. Republicans are far from done pushing for this billion-dollar allocation that they say is going to go for a lot of things related to security, including the ballroom, but not just the ballroom.
1: Right. And this is not the only provision that lawmakers might try to insert into this kind of reconciliation bill. It happens all the time. Plenty more, I'm sure, still to talk about this week. Ali Pekhorn, thank you.
0: Thanks for having me.
3: You betcha. It is 7:25 here on First Look as we work our way towards the bottom of the hour here. Andy Strumpf is a renowned Navy SEAL that shares his hard-earned wisdom by reflecting on his own journey and offering advice to empower readers to avoid costly mistakes and navigate the complexities of life. And he is joining us via Zoom this morning to talk a little bit more about a new book he's got out. Andy, good morning. How are you, sir?
4: I am doing well today. How are you?
3: I'm doing outstanding, thank you. So let's talk a little bit about the book. What made you decide that now is time to write a book?
4: Oh man, that's a long story in and of itself. I actually got tricked into writing this book, and I'll save people the full story of that for some other time.
3: Okay.
4: But the main reason that I chose to finally go forward after a very good friend of mine legitimately tricked me into doing this, it was the culmination of a bunch of conversations and questions that people have asked me since I've been out of the military. And they'll ask about my experience or the lessons learned or the way that they taught and trained and refined us while I was in service. And they will say, "Well, that sounds amazing, and those experiences are probably unbelievable, and I'm never going to be able to have them or to be able to use those tools." And I sat with that for a little bit, and I realized that everything that I just described did, in fact, shape the trajectory and course of my life. But if I'm the only person that benefits from that, and I don't do anything with that to try to enhance other people's lives, I think I've wasted it. So the book itself is my best attempt to take those 17 years. And more than anything, convert from military language and terminology and vernacular into something that everybody can understand, but create a foundation and a framework that can deliver a set of tools that you can throw at and attack whatever it is that's going on in your life, both personally and professionally, with the goal of trying to just help as many people as possible. That's where the idea from the book came from.
3: All right. So tell me more about the book.
4: Well, it's titled Eight Life Lessons to Keep Your Head Above Water. I wish I could say that there were only eight. There's probably 50 that would apply. I tried to pick the eight ones that were the most valuable and impactful in my life and give an example of where they came from, where I learned it, how it was applied in a military setting, and then digestibly switch it over to how people can apply it in their own

0: life. This is everything from how you set and approach your goals to, you know, for entrepreneurs or even people in their personal life that have large goals and aspirations, how you should set and conduct an after-action review so you can actually determine how your plan is working against the obstacles that the real world is giving you. Communication, chunking your goals, making things into be digestible pieces and small steps instead of getting lost in this journey from how far you are away from the goal that you actually have. It's a combination of all of those things. As many tools as I could encapsulate in one book and still try to keep the reader as opposed to losing them by putting 30 in there.
1: Okay. Now, when you talk about goals, I know one of your lessons is about approaching your goals from the start. Tell me more about that.
0: Yeah. So this one I'll put through the lens of my old job for people who wanted to be a SEAL. And this is a program where in the summer months, 75% of people don't make it. And in the winter months, 85 to 90% of the people don't make it because of the temperature of the water and the fact they spend more time in it. And there's two ways to approach the training process, which is about 180 days long. There are people that count backwards and they'll make it through their first day and they'll say, okay, I have 179 days left or 178 days left. And that gets really mentally taxing as things become challenging. Versus the other person, same goal, same momentous goal or monumental goal, and they just try to make it to the end of the day. And they don't keep track of what day of the week it is, and they're not counting down and they're not counting up because they know that if they can see the sunset on every single day of training, if they keep putting one foot in front of the other, regardless of the size of the step, that eventually 180 days will pass and they will be successful and they will enter into the community. And that's how I recommend people attach or attack their goals once they have them. Like, look at the big picture and then dive into the small and just keep focusing on that next step that you have to take.
1: Wow. Sounds like really good stuff. It's a book I may have to check into. Andy Strump, a retired Navy SEAL, bringing from his military career, he took a hard-earned wisdom by reflecting on your journey, and he's empowering readers to avoid costly mistakes and teaching us how to navigate those goals. Hopefully, I'll read the book, and then we're going to have you back on again for a little longer segment, but I appreciate your taking some time to Zoom with us this morning.
0: Thanks for having me on. I really appreciate it.
1: You betcha. That's going to wrap up this segment here on First Look. Coming up in our next segment, we're going to check in with the Central Coast favorite grocer. Got a little happy hour coming your way here, and then we'll continue into the 8 o'clock hour on First Look.
2: I'm Sherry Preston. A ruling in New York in the trial of Luigi Mangione, the accused killer of UnitedHealthcare CEO Brian Thompson. A gun and a notebook, prosecutors say, link him to the murder, can be used as evidence. However, says ABC's Peter Haralambos, other items will not be admitted.
3: The judge is limiting some information. The actual items they took from his bag at the McDonald's, specifically the gun magazine, his cell phone, passport, wallet, and a computer chip, all of those are now off the table, according to this judge. So a little bit of a win for Mangione there. But overall, this is a pretty good ruling for prosecutors here.
2: President Trump has moved to withdraw his $10 billion lawsuit against the IRS over the leak of his tax returns. In exchange, ABC News has learned for $1.7 billion fund to pay Trump allies who believe they were wrongly investigated during the Biden administration. The cruise ship at the center of the Hanta virus outbreak is now docked at the Dutch port of Rotterdam for disinfection. This is ABC News.
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3: In interscholastic sports, we celebrate what makes every one of us unique. 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

0: Now, once again, good morning and welcome to First Look. It is Monday, May 18th, 7:33 in a.m. Coming up in our next segment, we'll gather up some stories that will put a smile on your face. Hopefully warm the cockles of your heart just a little bit. It's happy hour. It's going to be coming up. Also, another look at sports not too far away.
1: Good morning with your Central Coast headlines. I'm Ben Hayes. The Templeton Community Services District has released a draft update to its 2025 Urban Water Management Plan and is inviting the public to review the document before its adoption. The Urban Water Management Plan outlines the district's water supply, water demands, water reliability, and water conservation efforts. The document also includes estimated population growth. Information can be found at templetoncsd.org. The city of Paso Robles announcing plans for a free community 4th of July celebration at Barney Schwartz Park and is seeking volunteers to help staff the event. It will celebrate America's 250th anniversary and will include family-friendly activities beginning at 4 p.m. and also a fireworks show. Approximately 25 volunteers are needed. More information can be found at prcity.com/July4. Reporter Sharon Reardon says a Superior Court judge has ordered the city of Huntington Beach to pay $160,000 in penalties over its failure to comply with California's housing law.
2: Along with an additional $50,000 in penalties per month beginning in June, the court order is a result of 2023 litigation in which Governor Gavin Newsom and State Attorney General Rob Bonta accused the city of not creating more affordable housing for residents and not complying with the state's housing law. Newsom's office put out a statement saying residents should be appalled by their leaders' actions, which will cost the city hundreds of thousands of dollars in penalties. The courts also ordered Huntington Beach to adopt a compliant housing element by May 28th. I'm Sharon Reardon.
1: And people who buy electric trucks will soon be eligible to get some money back from the state of California. Governor Gavin Newsom announcing a billion-dollar rebate program for electric, medium, and heavy-duty trucks. The program will begin June 26th and will run through 2030. That's what's happening with local and state news with your Central Coast headlines. I'm Ben Hayes.
0: Ben, thank you very much and good morning. It is 7:35 here on First Look.
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0: And when it comes to traffic, we're going to head over to the Caltrans Traffic Management Center, and that's where CHP Officer Rich Souza is standing by. Good morning, Rich. How's it looking out there?
4: Hey, good morning, Eddie. Thank you. Highway 101 remains in pretty good shape. No major delays to report. We do have a few areas with some construction and maintenance. The first one's going to be in San Luis Obispo. Caltrans has a crew working on the 227 near Crestmont Drive. And then in Guadalupe, or just north of Guadalupe, they have a crew working southbound Highway 1, just north of 11th Street. And then just north of the Los Olivos area, they have a crew southbound 101 at the 154. So just expect some minor delays in those areas. But other than that, everything looks good. Please be safe out there. Thanks, Andy.
0: All right, thank you. We'll check in with you again in about a half hour from right now. And our weather forecast today still calling for sunny and beautiful weather. High temperatures near 74 for San Luis and the inland valleys. If you're heading to the beaches today, we're looking at about 69 degrees. And in the North County, it's going to be pretty warm, 79, climbing up into the upper 80s over the next couple of days. Current temps include San Luis Obispo this hour at 51, 52 for Paso, Atascadero, 54 in Templeton. Santa Margarita's at 54, Morro Bay at 53. And then 54s for everybody from Los Osos all the way down through Santa Maria and Orchid. And speaking of Santa Maria and Orchid, that's where John Spencer is standing by this morning. Good morning, John.
5: Good morning, Andy. How are you this morning?
0: It was good. Good weekend. How about you?
5: Yeah, absolutely. I had a couple of the grandkids over, so they kept us busy. But, yeah, it was a nice weekend.
0: Yeah,
5: a little breezy on Saturday, but not too bad.
0: I'll bet it was. Yeah, I remember it definitely picked up both north and

0: South County. Well, it looks like it's going to be a nice week. Not much in the way of rain. I was hoping we might get just a little bit more before the summer hit. Doesn't look like it's going to happen.
1: Looks like that's about over with, that's for sure.
0: I think so. What do we got going on this week at Spencer's?
1: Well, of course, the big popular item over the weekend was the Baja Filets out there at $9.99 a pound. Those really hit home with the folks, so I'm sure that'll be the case over the next couple of days while they're still on sale. Of course, the London Broils are $6.99. Boneless skinless chicken thighs at $2.99, and the chops at $3.99. We're all pretty popular for the grillers, that's for sure. And of course, the thing is catching everybody's eye right now, and everyone's excited to be in the summer fruit season, from the peaches, nectarines, watermelons, corn, cherries, to all the different other berries besides our local strawberries. All the melon crops are starting to come in now, including some of the what we call the specialty melons, like the Galeas and the Hammies and those types of things, besides just watermelons and cantaloupes and honeydews. So people are excited about seeing those come in. So those are always a pretty short season crop, so you want to enjoy those. Those definitely add a whole different characteristic to a fruit salad. They truly do give some different flavor profile.
0: Yep, and then you've got a couple of things that we stock up in our house. Now, for me, you've got those Celsius energy drinks, and they are, from the research I've done, maybe not the very top of the healthiest list, but right down below it. I think they rank number two at the ones that are not really bad for you.
1: Those new age beverages are really catching fire. You know, the one that really sort of took the world by storm was LaCroix.
0: Yeah.
1: Flavored sparkling waters. They continue to do very well. Of course, everybody's got a copy of those now. But the Celsius ones and the ones that are really catching up also are catching people's eye, these new probiotic ones like Poppy, and there's a couple other different varieties out there that they're converting people over to enjoying those rather than just your traditional soda pops.
0: Yep, and they're really good stuff too. And I have found that when you're drinking some of those, especially with the waters and the ones that aren't a heavy-duty soda pop, if you take a few blueberries, some of those sweet raspberries, some cherries, cut them up, and put a little fresh fruit in there too. It just really levels it up a whole bunch.
1: Yeah, those do definitely help add a little bit of a flavor profile to them as well. I know my wife has been slicing these Caracara oranges and putting them in those drinks, and they seem to really enhance it quite nicely.
0: Yep, they do indeed. And don't forget, the Service Deli's got you all covered with boar's head meats and cheeses as the days start to warm up. You know, having a nice cool sandwich, a club sandwich, something like that can really make for a nice meal too.
1: Yeah, absolutely. Of course, this time of year, all of the pasta and potato and salads and the different varieties of vegetable type chilled cold salads out of the Service Deli, people really look to those for to enhance their picnics and outdoor backyard barbecues and so on.
0: If you'd like more information, spencersfreshmarkets.com. You can also check out Facebook and Instagram for recipe ideas. John, if we just want to swing by a store, where are we going to find Spencer's?
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0: Have yourself a good day. We'll check in with you bright and early tomorrow morning, okay?
1: You got her.
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4: On May 18, 1776, the Battle of the Cedars erupted near Montreal toward the end of the Continental Army's failed invasion of Quebec. Captain George Forster led British regulars, Canadian militia, and Iroquois warriors against an American-held fort west of the city. After demanding surrender and receiving refusal, fighting began. Brigadier General Benedict Arnold had stationed troops there weeks earlier after reports of British and Native military activity. The next day, the American detachment surrendered. Reinforcements arriving the following day were quickly captured as well. Negotiations between Forster and Arnold eventually secured the prisoners' release. And that's the way it was 250 years ago today. This quarter millennial minute has been brought to you by the History Center of San Luis Obispo County. Please check us out at historycenterslo.org. Celebrating America's 250th birthday this July and all year, this is History Center Executive Director Steve Schmidt. 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
6: Well, let's take a look at what's going on in sports here this morning. We'll start off with some baseball scores from yesterday. It looks like just kind of scrolling through looking for our California teams here. The Giants beat up on the A's last night, 10-1 final. Dodgers also, in fact, another beatdown of the Angels, 10-1 there too. So both scores at 10-1. Giants beating the A's, the Dodgers beat the Angels. Padres come away with a win, 8-3. They got the Mariners. Padres had some interesting things happening, though. A scary moment at the game in Seattle going viral after a woman was hit in the head by a screaming foul ball that witnesses say made a loud cracking sound on impact. The fan was identified as Jamie Gala, was sitting near the field at T-Mobile Park, filming with a friend when a foul ball suddenly rocketed into the stands and struck her in the head. Video caught the immediate panic. Nearby fans and stadium staff rushed to help her. She said she briefly blacked out and didn't even realize the ball had hit her. She was eventually taken to Harborview Medical Center for evaluation. Looks like she is going to be okay when all is said and done there. Denny Hamlin dominated the final segment, won NASCAR, the All-Star race from the Dover Motor Speedway on Sunday, won $1 million in the non-points race. He won at Dover for the third straight year and fourth in his career. He led for 103 laps. In the NBA, a couple of scores. The San Antonio Spurs beat the Timberwolves 139-109 on Friday, punched their ticket to the Western Conference Final. The Spurs guard Stephen Castle had 32 points to go along with 11 rebounds and 6 assists. The win gets the Spurs into the Western Conference Finals for the first time since 2017. They'll be taking on the Oklahoma City Thunder in Game 1 tonight. Donovan Mitchell scored 26 points as the Cavaliers routed the Pistons 125-94 in Game 7. They reached the East Finals. Evan Mobley had 21 points and 12 rebounds for the Cavaliers, who advanced to the conference finals for the first time since 2018 and the ninth time in history. It's their deepest run since LeBron James had his final season with the Cavaliers, and they're

0: there's still talk that he may run back that way again. Also in the NBA, Thunder superstar Shai Gilgeous Alexander won his second straight NBA MVP award. The 27-year-old guard beat out some of the finalists that were there after a dominant season where he averaged 31.1 points and 6.6 assists and 3 rebounds per game while leading Oklahoma City to the NBA's best regular season in record. And as a look at what's going on in sports here this morning, we will have a happy hour coming up for you in just a moment. But first, here is a look at your entertainment report.
1: ABC Entertainment News.
2: Michael is back on top. The biopic reclaimed the number one spot at the box office this weekend. It passed the $600 million mark globally and is now the top grossing music biopic of all time in North America. Bulgaria celebrated its first ever victory at the Eurovision Song Contest. Dara finished 173 points ahead of Israel's Noam Baton with her song Bangaranga. It's the largest winning margin in the contest's history.
3: What in the wide, wide world of sports is going on here?
2: Mel Brooks' entire career archive will soon be on display at the National Comedy Center. The collection includes nearly 150,000 documents and over 5,000 photographs, some dating back to World War II. The actor and filmmaker is credited with reshaping the cinematic comedy world with films like The Producers and Blazing Saddles. Mike Dubusky, ABC News.
0: Mike, thank you very much and good morning. It is 7:50 here on First Look. And as we head towards the top of the hour, we're going to throw a little happy hour your way.
4: I feel good. I knew that I wouldn't.
0: And happy hour today. We've got a few stories that are going to warm the cockles of your heart. We save them all together and put them all for a great big happy hour at the end of the week. Nassau County's Jericho High School has designated 21 graduating seniors as valedictorians. 21 of them after each achieved an A-plus average throughout their academic careers. The achievement breaks the school's previous record of 15 valedictorians. Students tackled challenging coursework, including AP Economics, AP Government, Biology, Multivariable Calculus, while maintaining extracurricular involvement. The valedictorian Andrew Hahn is Yale-bound, said he chose difficult classes so college could see that he opted to challenge himself. Despite the rigorous academics, students described a collaborative rather than competitive environment. School is going to honor all 21 valedictorians with a special sashes and a video presentation during the graduation. A 2-year-old golden retriever named Astro is preparing to assist in ocean rescues alongside his owner, Gene Michael Gore, the founder of South Padre Surf Company. Gore is an experienced lifeguard in Texas and Hawaii. He describes Astro as a powerful and highly energetic swimmer, has no fear of the waves. He's a perfect candidate for surf rescue. The dog already participates in daily surfing instruction, helping teach students, including those with special needs. Astro usually rides along or swims with students and their surfboards. He loves people, Gore explained, for safety protocols. Gore clarified that Astro will be at my side with his own life jacket and rescue tube during the actual rescues. The training partnership developed naturally after 2 days of daily swimming and surfing together. Gore noted that Astro's growing abilities, and he recently spotted a swimmer caught in a rip current before the lifeguard himself even noticed. I think that's pretty cool. An anonymous bidder just shelled out a whopping $9,100,000 during a charity auction for the ultimate power lunch with Warren Buffett and basketball superstar Steph Curry. The winning bid is just the tip of the iceberg as Buffett is matching the full amount for each of the charities involved, bringing the grand total to an incredible $27 million. This is hot. The money will be split between two great causes. Half is going to the San Francisco Glide Foundation, which helps people battling poverty and homelessness, a group that Warren Buffett supports and has for decades. The other half goes to Eat, Learn, Play, the foundation started by Stephen and Alicia Curry to fight childhood hunger and support kids' literacy and sports. That is pretty cool stuff. $9,100,000 during the charity auction for lunch with Warren Buffett and Steph Curry. I guess if I had it,

14-year-old Eliza White of Gretna, Nebraska, has got a fun side business rolling. She spends her weekends hitting up local craft fairs to sell her beautiful handmade pillows. Not just about a little pocket money, though, but because for every single pillow that a customer buys, Eliza Handstuff sews a second one to a child entering the foster care system, complete with a very sweet tag that reads, "You are strong, you are loved." Foster care is a huge part of the White's family life. In fact, their household went from 3 to 8 over the last 2.5 years. But the real magic happened when social workers brought a 2-year-old girl named Eliana to their house for an emergency placement. When the toddler arrived, she had nothing but a backpack with some crayons, a coloring book, and one of Eliza's very own donation pillows. The moment left the whole family in tears, and White's now officially adopted Eliana this last year. With the help of her mom and her grandmother, Eliza has donated hundreds of pillows with the plans to keep her pillow project going for years to come. I think that's pretty cool. Young lady's 14 years old, and she's got the frame of mind to do that. That is really incredible. And that's our happy hour for the day today.

0: Well, I've been working on poll of the day. Haven't got it all put together yet, but we will hear very shortly. Hopefully this next hour we'll introduce you to a brand new poll. We're going to be checking in with Rob Covarrubias from the Paso Templeton Chamber of Commerce and find out what they've got going on. They always have it's always a fun talk in the 8 o'clock hour, and then of course the back half of the next hour we've got CHP officers Jordan Richards and Chance Chapman dropping by. They'll talk to us a little bit about some of the things going on with the California Highway Patrol. If you've got questions for the officers, now would be a great time to text those in, and the text line is open. It's our Frederick Law text line at 805-543-8830. That's 805-543-8830. And again, coming up in just a little bit, we're going to be checking in with Rob Covarrubias. He is the president of the Paso Templeton Chamber of Commerce. They're looking for a new director of events. Also, talking a little bit about the Chamber Board. Got a mixer coming up to the Ravine Water Park and the monthly Women in Business Luncheon, too. So it's going to be a really good chat with Rob. That's coming up here very soon. Thanks for being a part of the show.
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6: Sherry Preston, a ruling in the case of Luigi Mangione, the young man accused of murdering United Healthcare CEO Brian Thompson. The judge in New York has allowed in some key evidence, but not items seized by police without a warrant in the initial search of Mangione's backpack when he was arrested. ABC legal analyst Brian Buckmeyer says other items, including the suspected murder weapon and Mangione's writings, will be allowed.
7: The judge is saying an inventory search. When law enforcement brings you to the station house or to the precinct and they're looking through your bag to do an inventory and they're taking photos, that was done properly. That doesn't require a warrant because it's one of those exceptions as well. We want to kind of make sure when people get arrested, they don't have bombs or guns inside of their belongings when they are getting processed. So things like the gun or the notebook or the photographs of the notebook, those are all coming in because those are a proper search procedure.
6: Mangione's state murder trial begins in September. President Trump dropping his $10 billion lawsuit against the IRS in exchange for the IRS, setting up a $1.7 billion fund to pay claims to those who allege they were unfairly targeted by the Biden administration. Could be another day of rough weather for the Plain States, says ABC's Alex Perez.
8: Sirens blaring in Alexandria, Nebraska. At least one confirmed tornado touching down near St. Labore. The tornado warnings reaching Omaha, where American Jake Rosemarin is quarantining after the deadly hantavirus outbreak on that cruise ship. Jake documenting the experience online.
6: That cruise ship now docking in the Dutch port of Rotterdam for disinfection. In the eastern region of South Sudan near Uganda, they are closely monitoring the Ebola outbreak.
9: There's a lot of cross-border activity around those areas, so contact tracing, that makes it pretty hard to contact trace potentially. And there is no vaccine for this particular strain of Ebola.
6: ABC's Tom Sophie Burridge at the Foreign Desk. This is ABC News.
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2: A new set of guidelines have been released by the American Academy of Pediatrics, highlighting how to keep kids safe around water during the summer months.
3: The statement advises parents not to rely on inflatable armbands or neck rings, commonly called floaties, because they can deflate and then offer little protection. It also suggests that they enter their children in swimming lessons after the age of one, saying those infant floating programs haven't been shown to reduce drowning rates.
2: That's ABC's Hannah Patah. No end in sight to the war between the U.S. and Iran. The Strait of Hormuz still blocked, and Iran saying it will not negotiate over its right to nuclear enrichment. An avalanche of bad press forcing a cryptocurrency-related business to shut down.
4: Can I talk to you for a second?
5: In the corner of a Texas gas station, police find an 85-year-old woman on her phone and feeding thousands of dollars into a Bitcoin ATM.
4: Let me talk to who you're talking to on the bank.
6: I'm in danger.
4: Okay, stop putting money in there.
5: Around 10,000 people, many older, fall victim to similar scams every year. Now the company that boasts the largest network of Bitcoin ATMs in the world says it's being forced to shut down because of strict regulation and even bans on its machines in some states. Jim Ryan, ABC News.
2: Hundreds of thousands of commuters navigating a gauntlet of car, bus, and subway routes trying to get to work this morning, the first workday since a strike shut down the nation's largest commuter rail line in New York, the Long Island Railroad. I'm Sherry Preston, ABC News.
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10: And once again, here we go. Thanks for joining us on First Look this morning. It is 8:06. 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And that's going to do a quick look at what's happening at McCarthy's. We've got news, traffic, and weather coming up for you here this morning.
11: Good morning with your Central Coast headlines. I'm Ben Hayes. The San Luis Obispo County Clerk Recorder's Office is fixing a mistake in the official voter guide for the June 2nd primary election. KSBY quotes a spokesperson from the office saying a staffer failed to properly save an email from the American Independent Party. As a result, the American Independent Party's endorsements were left out of the guide. To fix the mistake, the office is mailing a postcard with the missing endorsements to all voters. The Paso Robles City Council Council will revisit the city's proposed vision, goals, and initiatives framework during its meeting tomorrow to allow for additional public comment before the framework moves forward for future adoption. The city said the item will return for further discussion because of the limited time available for public comment during the earlier meeting. California is looking at growing chances of El Nino and a rare super El Nino this

0: year. National Weather Service meteorologist Richard Thompson breaks down current fall and winter predictions.
1: It's indicating an increasing chance of a strong to very strong El Nino. Right now, those chances for a strong or very strong El Nino are at least 60 to 65%.
0: There's only been four super El Nino events since 1950, with the last one happening between 2015 and 2016. California state employees will soon need to work in their offices 4 days a week beginning July 1st. Governor Gavin Newsom says he knows change is hard.
2: I'm empathetic. Everybody has unique criteria, circumstances. By the way, we try to accommodate for that. 4 days a week. Nice to see you again. I mean, be nice to see you again.
0: Employees will only be allowed to work from home 1 day a week. According to Newsom's office, almost all state departments have enough office space for everyone to return. For the few departments that do not, the state will be working hard to find more space. That's what's happening with local and state news. With your Central Coast headlines, I'm Ben Hayes.
3: Ben, thank you very much, and good morning. It is 8:08 here on First Look.
4: Traffic and weather together, now on 920 KVEC.
3: And let's find out what's going on in traffic. Here's CHP Officer Rich Sousa. Good morning, Rich. How's it looking out there?
5: Hey, good morning, Andy. Thank you. Highway 101 remains in pretty good shape. We don't have any collisions or heavy delays, but I just got reports of a ladder in the road. It's northbound 101, and it's going to be on the Price Street off-ramp, so please be careful and slow down in that area. We do have a CHP unit in route to go clear that. And then we have another construction crew getting set up near Avila Beach. Southbound 101 at Avila Beach Drive, they're going to be on the right-hand shoulder, so please slow down in the area. Other than that, your drive looks pretty clear. Please be safe out there. Thanks, Andy.
3: You bet. We'll check in with you again one more time at about 8:35 this morning. Our weather forecast still calling for sunshine, blue skies over the next few days. High temperatures in the North County today looking at about 79 degrees. It'll be climbing up in the days to come. South County today, highs near 74. And it looks like it'll climb up a little bit over the next few days as well. 69 at the beaches. Currently, San Luis at 58. Paso, Atascadero, Templeton, Santa Margarita, Morro Bay, Cayucas, Los Osos. 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
6: Well, good morning and welcome to First Look. It is 8:14. I think this is a song, without a doubt, that this weekend you'll be able to see Rob Covarrubias bust in a move on a dance floor.
7: I don't know why I teed it up. I make it too easy for you, Andy.
6: You did. So your daughter's getting married this weekend, huh?
7: Yes, sir. Our youngest of 5.
6: Wow.
7: She's getting married this Saturday, Memorial Day weekend. A lot of family and friends are going to attend it. We're looking forward to it. The weather should be beautiful.
6: It's going to be gorgeous.
7: Yeah. Well, yeah, absolutely.
6: If anybody out there listening happens to get video of Rob on the dance floor, I would love to see it, okay? You can send that to Andy at 920kvec.com. I won't do anything with it, I promise.
7: Yeah. My daughter's going to wonder why I have a big sign, no cameras allowed now, so we'll find out.
6: I'm just going to ask, because we didn't talk off, are you still the interim president?
7: No, sir. Actually, I am the permanent now president.
6: Nice. Congratulations.
7: Thank you, sir. I appreciate that. Yeah, so there'll be an announcement soon. I think they're working on some stuff. The chair of our board and a couple of staff are working on some announcement stuff that we'll get out there shortly.
6: Well, I know everybody has been talking about what an outstanding job you were doing, and they were hoping that was going to become a permanent position. So I can now introduce you as the president of the Paso Templeton Chamber of Commerce, and we get a lot to talk about, don't we?
7: Yes, sir. Yes, sir. A lot going on at the chamber.
6: So you're hiring right now?
7: We are. We hired a great director of events. We knew it was a little bit of a risk. She hasn't been in the area a long time. She loves it here, but I think she's a little homesick. And she's decided that she's going to move back to Southern California. So in a very short period of time, she's done a great job. We so appreciate her. She's going to stay on through the end of the month. But in the meantime, we are looking for a new director of events. If you've got events experience, we have a ton of things going on at the chamber, and we desperately need to fill that role as soon as possible. But again, we're going to make sure we make the right choice. Hillary was awesome. She killed it. We certainly understand. We wish her the best. We want her to be happy. And if something, unless something unforeseen changes, we're going to need to fill that position real quick.
6: Now, if somebody's listening and they might be a good fit for that position, what do they need to do? Is it posted on your website or where do they
7: go? Yes, sir. We've got it posted on our website. You can go to our website. There's a link on there. You can also call our office, 805-238-0506. Tell them that you're inquiring about the open position, and they'll connect you with the right folks. My executive assistant, Mae Gonzalez, is kind of spearheading this. And then you'll see there's been a bunch of posts that are going to go out today, all the social media channels. So if you're interested, you better act quick, because the first qualified candidate I can find with a great personality, we're going to make them an offer quick.
6: All right. Sounds good. Well, I will tell you, if you put September on and see who dances for it, then that's a good indicator, of who a good director of events would be. All right. So I know we're talking chamber board a little bit today, too.
7: Yeah, I get asked all the time, folks.

0: always want to know a little bit behind the scenes, the internal workings of a chamber of commerce. And they, you know, people ask me, Rob, who's your boss? Right. Well, I've got 21 of them. Technically, we've got a 21 member board that represents 21 different industries, and we've got some who's who on our board. Our county superintendent of schools, Dr. Brescia, our Paso Robles superintendent, Jennifer Loftus, is on our board. We've got attorneys, we've got insurance, we've got bankers, we've got people in the trade. It's a diverse group. We do that intentionally because we'd like feedback and input on all sorts of different industries. So again, we are pro-business. We represent all business in the North County. And so one great way to do that is obviously to diversify ourselves on the board of the directors so that we've got representation for as many industries as we can get here locally. And it's a great group, very, very involved, very engaged in what's going on with the chamber, and with no disrespect to any of our prior boards, because we've had some great ones. This one is probably as good as they get. Nice. When it comes to the personnel.
1: All right. And then, if people, if they're interested in being more a part of that, they would head to the website again?
0: Yeah, there's a process. So the initial commitment is 2 years with an option to renew after 2 years. So it's a total of four, unless you take on an expanded role, like chair of our board or something like that. There's ways that you can stay on a little longer. Every year we have a few board members cycle out. So we start the process usually in August. So you'll see some communication going out there. If you're interested in applying, you'll see it all on social media. You'll see it on our website. You go on there, you fill out an application, give us some background on yourselves, why you'd want to be joining our wonderful board, and then there's an interview process that I am part of, but I have no vote. We put a committee together. The committee votes on the applicants, depending on how many open positions, and then assuming they accept, we move on to the next step, and then they are part of our board. First meeting in January of 2027, but they'll be announced in December.
1: All right. And then I know there's a couple of events coming up. The first one is a mixer this Wednesday night. Tell me about Ravine. What's going on there?
0: Yeah, big mixer coming up. Brett Butterfield and his team, they've done some great things out there at the Ravine Water Park, getting ready for another big, big summer. Only water park in the county. It is tremendous what they've done out there. So we're hosting a huge mixer out there this coming Wednesday, 5 o'clock. Usually runs from about 5 to 7. And Brett and his staff are going to roll out the red carpet. Man, they're gonna give you plenty of foods and things to drink. And the weather's supposed to be beautiful. So, we average about 150-ish, I would say, 130 to 150. Just about all of our mixers these days, and they're thinking we're probably going to double it. So if you're planning to attend, get there on time, get there early. It should be a great event.
1: All right. So, and again, Brett does such a great job out there at the Ravine. It really is something pretty cool to have here in Slo County.
0: Absolutely. Absolutely. I think the last I checked with him, which was about 2 weeks ago, we were out there touring around, and at that time, they had already sold, I believe it was close to 6,000 season passes already.
1: Wow.
0: It's pretty incredible what they do out there.
1: Yeah, it is. And then you've also got this coming Thursday, the day after the mixer, there's a monthly Women in Business luncheon, too.
0: Yeah, it's probably one of our most popular monthly things that we do. We average about 80 to 85 folks, women predominantly, get together, network. We have all of our guest speakers this go around are female. And again, it's just a powerful room of women networking, getting to know each other, sharing information, sharing ideas, advocating for one another. It's pretty powerful. If you've never attended, there's still, I believe, time to sign up. Today or tomorrow, I think, is the cutoff, because we have to let it's being held at the Anderson Paso. If you remember the old Tooth and Nail winery that was here. Yeah, they've done a great job out there. Beautiful facility. They've done a really, really good job. Interesting enough, Brett Butterfield's part of that as well. He and his partners out

0: and want to find out more about what's going on in Paso. We check in with President Rob Covarrubias every week. Rob, a pleasure as always. Have yourself a good week, and we'll talk to you again next Monday, okay?
1: You got it, Andy. Thank you, sir.
0: You betcha. It is 8:23 here on First Look, and from there we are going to head back to Brad Milkey here this morning. Brad is taking a look at a program that you might be interested in called Cars for Kids, and he tells us more about it.
2: And one last thing, it might be the most infamous jingle in modern history.
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2: That's right, Cars for Kids. It is there in your brain now for the rest of the day. This earworm was created by a nonprofit volunteer in the late 1990s. It's been airing on radio stations around the country for 20 years, and for the last 10, there's also been a TV version.
4: 1-877 Cars for Kids.
2: The message of the ad is simple. You donate your used car, whether it's working or not. This group says they sell it or strip it and make sure those proceeds go to a charity mission. Well, in recent days, a judge has ruled this jingle has to drive off into the sunset. This ruling had been revving up in California after a lawsuit claimed this advertising was misleading. A superior court judge seemed to agree. Like, yes, there are cars, but who are the kids? Now, I grew up in California, where 25% of this nonprofit's revenue comes from, according to court documents. I've heard this jingle literally hundreds of times. And I've got to admit, it never once crossed my mind to ask what this charity did with its money. I figured probably goes to financially strapped families or after-school programs. Turns out Cars for Kids is, and always has been, a religious charity based in New Jersey. Together with its sister group, OORA, it runs summer camps for Jewish kids, but also spends significant money sending 17 and 18-year-olds on trips to Israel, purchasing real estate, and even, according to this judge's ruling, an adult matchmaking service. It sometimes holds coat drives and gives out backpacks to the broader public, but those backpacks are emblazoned with Cars for Kids and are more of a marketing promotion than anything, the judge said. She ruled that Cars for Kids is misleading donors by omission, awarding the plaintiff, who donated his Volvo $250, but also declaring these ads are now banned in California unless they start featuring an express audible disclosure of their religious affiliation, the geographic location of their beneficiaries, and their actual age range, according to the plaintiff's attorney. Cars for Kids has issued a statement saying that helping kids by nature often means helping them as they begin adulthood. Quote, "We believe this decision is deeply flawed, ignores the facts, and misapplies the law. It's well known that we are a Jewish organization, and our website makes it abundantly clear," end quote. They have promised to appeal. This weekend, though, a certain segment of radio and TV audiences responded with glee, saying finally their eardrums can rest. Although, if your old car becomes inoperable, the next steps are now up to you. Speaking of sounds you weren't expecting to hear, my cousin in California reports that when she was in a Target, someone was blasting a podcast on full blast, no earphones. It was like, ugh, I hate when people do that. Then she informed me the guy was listening to Start Here. So I was like, well, I love that. So I don't know. Still listen with headphones, guys. Like, be civilized. But do spread the word about the show. I like that part.
0: All right. Again, Brad Milkey, thank you very much. We spread the word as much as we can. Odd, the way he talked about it, I don't think I've ever heard that Cars for Kids. I don't, it didn't ever enter my mind. I don't think I've ever heard it. 8:27 here on First Look. Here's your tech report for the day today.
5: From ABC News Tech Trends, lawyers for the tech firms Snap, YouTube, and TikTok have agreed to settle a closely watched case. More than 1,000 school districts across the U.S. have filed lawsuits against the tech companies, accusing them of harming the education system. Meta has so far not settled and will stand trial in California next month. It comes as a jury begins deliberating Elon Musk's case against Sam Altman. Musk claims Altman tricked him into investing money into OpenAI, the artificial intelligence firm they co-founded back when it was a nonprofit. Altman transitioned the company into a for-profit business last year. Both OpenAI and Elon Musk's SpaceX are expected to file public offerings before the end of the year. And Xbox is rebranding, kind of. After the gaming wing of Microsoft ran a poll on social media last week, the company has now changed how its name is written to all capital letters. Previously, it was just the first X that was capitalized. With Tech Trends, I'm Mike Dubusky, ABC News.
0: All right.

0: Thank you very much, Mike. You know, a new survey reveals that Generation Z dominates overthinking behaviors for our culture, with 69% admitting to daily mental spiraling. The poll of 2,000 adults shows millennials trailing at 63%, with baby boomers only 38%. Nearly one-third of the Gen Z participants, that puts them at age 18 to 29, identify as chronic overthinkers who experience this daily. Their top concerns include replaying embarrassing moments, worrying about unsent responses, and, of course, analyzing text messages and how those are perceived. So I see this happen all the time. Social media amplifies the tendencies, with 56% deleting posts lacking sufficient engagement. You know, so if they put something up and people don't follow it, they just delete it within an hour. It's so important that people follow it and do it. A national survey reveals that approximately 6.7 million American children under 18 live in homes with at least one loaded and unlocked firearm. Studies surveyed 879 gun-owning adults and children and found one-third stored all firearms safely. Parents with teenagers aged 13 to 17 showed worse storage practices, 26% keeping loaded, unlocked guns, compared to 17% of parents with younger children. Gun owners who recently carried handguns outside were three times more likely to store firearms safely at home. Our poll of the day today is going to deal with that, as a matter of fact. Do you have a firearm at home? Is it stored safely, and is it currently loaded? So it gives you a couple answers to choose from. I don't have one. I have one, but not loaded. And I have one loaded and stored safely. And maybe I have one loaded, and I can't imagine anybody saying they didn't store it safely, but we'll put something up there to go along with that. So you'll have three or four answers to choose from. That'll be our poll of the day today.
1: ABC News, I'm Sherry Preston. Some evidence has been tossed out in the case of accused CEO killer Luigi Mangione. The item seized from his backpack during his arrest at a Pennsylvania McDonald's will not be allowed in the trial. However, the alleged weapon and writings that were seized later will be admitted as evidence. President Trump has filed the paperwork to withdraw his $10 billion lawsuit against the IRS over the leak of his tax returns.
2: It doesn't lay out any explanation or next steps, but sources tell ABC News the president and his administration intend to announce a settlement, creating a $1.7 billion fund to pay out claims to those who allege they were unfairly targeted by the Biden administration. Democrats have expressed outrage over the prospect of taxpayer money being handed out to rioters who desecrated the Capitol on January 6th.
1: That's ABC National correspondent Stephen Portnoy in Washington. Congo's health minister announcing the opening of three Ebola treatment centers as a rare variant that has no known therapeutics or vaccine strikes the region. This is ABC News.
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2: Well, good morning and welcome to First Look. It is 8:34. Hope your day is going well. We have a lot to talk about over the next little bit. We've got officers from the California Highway Patrol going to be joining us as they do every Monday. CHP officers Jordan Richards and Chance Chapman are going to be stopping by today. If you have got questions for the CHP, now would be a great time to send those in. 805-543-8830 is the Frederick Law text line.
3: Good morning with your Central Coast headlines. I'm Ben Hayes. The Templeton Community Services District has released a draft update to its 2025 Urban Water Management Plan and is inviting the public to review the document before its adoption. The Urban Water Management Plan outlines the district's water supply, water demands, water reliability, and water conservation efforts. The document also includes estimated population growth. 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The city of Paso Robles announcing plans for a free community 4th of July celebration at Barney Schwartz Park and is seeking volunteers to help staff the event. It will celebrate America's 250th anniversary and will include family-friendly activities beginning at 4 p.m. and also a fireworks show. Approximately 25 volunteers are needed. More information can be found at prcity.com/July4. Reporter Sharon Reardon says a Superior Court judge has ordered the city of Huntington Beach to pay $160,000 in penalties over its failure to comply with California's housing law.
4: Along with an additional $50,000 in penalties per month beginning in June. The court orders a result of 2023 litigation in which Governor Gavin Newsom and State Attorney General Rob Bonta accused the city of not creating more affordable housing for residents and not complying with the state's housing law. Newsom's office put out a statement saying residents should be appalled by their leaders' actions, which will cost the city hundreds of thousands of dollars in penalties. The courts also ordered Huntington Beach to adopt a compliant housing element by May 28th. I'm Sharon Reardon.
3: And people who buy electric trucks will soon be eligible to get some money back from the state of California. Governor Gavin Newsom announcing a billion-dollar rebate program for electric, medium, and heavy-duty trucks. The program will begin June 26th and will run through 2030. That's what's happening with local and state news with your Central Coast headlines. I'm Ben Hayes.
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1: Traffic and weather together now on 920 KVEC.
2: Hey, when it comes to traffic, we'll take a look at what's going on out there with CHP Officer Rich Sousa. Good morning, Rich. How's it looking on everybody's drive?
5: Hey, good morning, Eddie. Thank you. Highway 101 remains in pretty good shape. We don't have any collisions or significant delays out there. We do have a couple construction zones that might affect your drive in San Luis Obispo. They have a crew working on the 227 near Crestmont Drive. And they also have a crew working southbound 101 at Avila Beach Drive. There's a lot of equipment on the right-hand shoulder, so please slow down in both those areas. Other than that, you should be in good shape. Thanks for being safe this morning, and enjoy your Monday. Thanks, Eddie.
2: You betcha. And that's it for today, isn't it?
5: That'll do it. We'll do it again tomorrow.
2: You think so? Okay.
5: Absolutely.
2: I don't know. You know what? It's radio. You never know. All right. We'll talk to you tomorrow morning, bright and early, sir, okay?
5: Yes, sir. Thanks.
2: You bet. 8:37, the weather forecast today. I don't know where that came from. When I see the boss walking down the hall with a box, I will know, right? It is 8:38, and the weather forecast still calling for mostly sunny skies today and into the weekend. High temperatures are going to be sitting somewhere near 79 for the North County. Along the 101 there, Inland Valley, south of the grade 74, 69 to beaches, warming up into the 80s over the next couple of days.

0: current temperatures include San Luis Obispo this hour at about 60, 58 in Paso, 59 in Atascadero, Templeton, Santa Margarita, 57 for Morro Bay, 60 in Los Osos, 58 in Avila Beach, 61 in Arroyo Grande, 58 in Pismo Beach, 59 in Grover Beach and Napomo, 61 for Santa Maria and Orchid.
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0: Well, good morning. Let's take a look at what's going on in sports here this morning. We're going to start off with our baseball scores. We just had three games for five teams. That's going to cover everybody. And two of them were just trouncings. The Giants trounced the A's. They were in Sacramento, 10-1, the final there. And the Dodgers gave the Angels a lesson in baseball as well, 10-1, the final there yesterday. Padres come away with a win, 8-3. At the Padres game, there was a little bit of a mishap as a woman took a foul ball to the head during the game. A scary moment. The fan identified as Jamie Gala was sitting near the field at T-Mobile Park and filming with a friend, but a foul ball suddenly rocketed up into the stands, struck her into the head. She later said she briefly blacked out, didn't even realize the ball had hit her. She was eventually taken to Harborview Medical Center for evaluation. That can do some damage if you get hit in the head with the ball. NBA, a couple of things going on. The San Antonio Spurs beat the Timberwolves 139-109 Friday night to punch their ticket to the Western Conference Finals. The win gets the Spurs for the into the finals for the first time since 2017. They take on the Thunder in Game 1 tonight. And it looks like the Cavaliers routed the Pistons 125-94 in Game 7. They're reaching the Eastern Finals, and it's the first time that they've been there since they had LeBron James. They'll face the third-seeded New York Knicks. Game 1 of that series tips off Tuesday in New York. That means we've got the Pistons and the Knicks and the Timberwolves and the Spurs. And we're going to find out who the final two are coming up over the next week or so. And I think that is it. I got one more spot I want to take a quick look at, see if there's anything sports-wise. I'm not seeing officers walking in the front door here yet, so we may have a little bit of time. Oh, one of the things I want to talk about was the Gina Carano and Ronda Rousey fight. All 17 seconds of it, when all was said and done. Ronda Rousey defeated Gina Carano in 17 seconds in the first round Saturday night with an armbar. The two headlined Jake Paul's Most Valuable Promotions first MMA card. They aired it on Netflix. Now, Gina Carano, of course, she's been in a number of... She was on The Mandalorian for the first few seasons until Disney decided to drop her from that series because of her political views. And it was her first fight since 2009. Ronda Rousey, of course, been out for a while. And Ronda said the only way she was coming out of retirement was if Gina Carano would agree to fight her. And it took just 17 seconds when all was said and done.
3: He's at 145 pounds. Oh, immediately, Rousey takes Carano down. But Carano looking for the guillotine. And Rousey pops her head out in full mount, ground and pound. Rousey looking for the arm. And already the arm. It's over. Mamma mia. It is just incredible.
0: Mamma mia. Ronda Rousey says she is done with the MMA. She wants to have babies and get to cooking these days.
4: I do wonder, and I'll ask you the same question I asked you earlier in the week. It was so quick. Is there any chance we could see more of this? I think everyone wants to see more of you competing. You look so good, so dominant out there. Listen to this crowd. Look at the reception you've had since coming back to MMA. Is there any chance we'll leave that door a little bit open?
5: There's no way I could have ended it better than this. I want to have some more babies, and I got to get cooking.

0: Okay, so Ronda Rousey says she is done with the MMA at this point. People saying it happened so fast. Was it set up ahead of time? And everybody has said resoundingly no. These two both get along. Ronda and Gina, after the fight, were talking a little bit, about mutual respect for each other.
1: Gina is the person who brought me into MMA. She's the only person who could have brought me back into MMA. She's my f-ing hero, man.
2: I have so much love and respect for her, and this was a victory in my life. She changed it by giving me her something. I woke up every morning at 3 a.m. thinking about her.
0: Yep, gave her something to shoot for. So that was good. A lot of mutual respect for them. And as Ronda Rousey said, Gina was the one who got her into MMA, and the only one who could bring her back out of retirement again. 17 seconds, though. Again, it was so fast. They said there was no way it could have been a rig or a fix or an agreement or anything else, because had that been done, it would have been like professional wrestling, and it would have been longer with a script to it. It was over fast. 17 seconds when all was said and done. It is 8:44 here on First Look, and this is normally the spot where we have got officers coming in from the California Highway Patrol, and I did not get a text saying they weren't going to make it in. I'm going to look real quick and see if I got a, I don't know if I'm going to have the door opening up here pretty quickly, or tell you what, we're going to jump into some Gordon Deal here. I know that Gordon had a really good segment early this morning on the importance of not waiting to pursue your dreams.
3: Well, there's nothing like a brush with death to get you to refocus your life and career priorities. Speaking from recent personal experiences, we're joined by career expert Julie Bauke, known as Julie on the Job, as she recovers from a stroke. Julie, take us through what happened.
4: Yeah. On April 21st, I'd had a full day. I was recovering from bronchitis, but I had a full day. I did somebody's podcast. I did a webinar. Then I came home and I was like, huh. I got into like a little coughing fit. And so I was like, I'm going to lay down. And so as I was walking to get my Tylenol to lay down, something in me said, this is not just a Tylenol thing. My left side was obviously weaker. And so, and then I couldn't walk. And so I sat down, got my building to call 911, and was very, very quickly to the ER. And I had what's called a hemorrhagic stroke, which is a brain bleed in my brain stem. And calling 911 and going to the hospital probably saved me all kinds of stuff, maybe even my life. So it is, unfortunately, when you have a stroke, you know, they obviously look to see, do you have high blood pressure? And I've never had high blood pressure. So it was additionally confounding. So they think that I coughed myself, because I was coughing really hard with my bronchitis to the point that my whole body was coughing, that I burst a blood vessel in my brain while coughing. That's really the best explanation they've got right now. So besides never coughing again, there's nothing else. So I'll tell you what, though, you know, it was very, because in my, I was still thinking okay, my speech was okay, my vision was okay. It was just, I had a terrible headache, and wow, my left side was really weak, and it's still weak, but I'm working on it. But when your brain's working pretty well, you have a lot of time to lay there in the middle of the night in bed jail, because they wouldn't let me get up by myself. Yep. Thinking about what's most important, and that's a great theory, and we all say, oh, if you got your health, you got everything. We have all those platitudes that are nothing but platitudes until it affects you. And I remember being in the ICU saying to the nurse, and I got really teary-eyed, and I said, I wasn't ready to be old. Man. And she said, nobody is.
3: Did you think you were going to die at any point?
4: No. Mm-mm. I didn't, because they got in there and said, there doesn't seem to be any systemic problems. No, I never thought that. But I knew that things would change. And as I'm sitting there thinking about how we do this as human beings, we say things like, I'm going to work till I'm 70. I'm going to do this until I'm going to travel in my 70s. But we all know, if we're being realistic, we all know that we can list several people, each person, who had that.

0: as a goal who never got there. And so it really makes you focus on what matters day to day. And because I can only do so much right now as I'm building back. So I just focus on the things that are most important, and the things that aren't, I can look at and say, when can I do this again? Or do I ever need to do those things again? Oh. So you just get a lot more focused. And I look at this as a kick in the seat of the pants, a warning call, because I've had perfect health. This is my first time I've ever.
1: I was going to say, because you mentioned as we were chatting off the air about ignoring your body, but you take care of yourself.
0: Yeah, yeah. And I've never been in the hospital. And so I had almost an arrogance, I would say.
1: Okay.
0: About, well, that's not going to happen to me. But then you forget that in your head you feel 30, but you're not. And the body, I mean, time is undefeated in terms of, taking down your body parts. And I hope that I have another 20 years. But I think it's very, I think we have to act as if we don't. In terms of, are you in a job you hate? Why are you staying there? Or have you wanted to start this side hustle or do this or pursue this or go here? My heavens. Now, tomorrow. I used to think that way too. Even though I knew intellectually it's a very dangerous way to think because there is no tomorrow. So now I'm like, okay, so I don't know. Is there something wrong with my head? I don't know. I'm still trying to figure that out. But what does that mean for how I spend my time and what I worry about?
1: Yeah.
0: So it's just, we see our parents go through it. We see other people go through it. And we know it's coming in some way. And thankfully, it's not good to sit and think about it and obsess over it. But it's made me think, when is it okay to get on an airplane again? Oh, am I going to burst another blood vessel on the airplane? And will I be high over, New York or something? So it makes you double think everything. But I don't want to do that to the point of not doing anything.
1: Mm.
0: It's that fine balance.
1: We're speaking with Julie Baucke, career strategist we know as Julie on the Job. This is sort of a diversion from our usual approach to these chats. Julie had a stroke about 3 weeks ago and is in recovery. Says she's about 75%, hopes to get or predicts she'll get back to the 100%. So you're like a go. I mean, you're high energy. I don't know that you work insane hours or get the wrong amount of sleep, all that other stuff, because you said you take care of yourself. But what exactly might you be doing differently now?
0: I'm looking at everything I eat. I'm going more to a Mediterranean diet. So I'm trying to just... So it's a blood vessel health problem, at least with this vessel. Hopefully it's the only one. So I'm looking at what do you do to make sure your blood vessels are strong. So I'm double checking. I don't take hardly any medications. For me, it's just I have now medical permission to take naps, even though I already have been ever. I'm a napper. But I think it's more doing my physical therapy. I haven't started driving again yet. And just really asking myself, does this really matter? And it all comes down to two. I've always been really good at boundaries. And it's, do I want this person or these people or this situation in my life anymore? If I knew I only had, a year to live, what would I do? And you just start to ask, and you can't do all those things at once. But I think it's a healthy set of questions to ask yourself. Am I eating right? Am I moving myself? Because believe me, in the rehab hospital, which I was in for like 6 days, you are in there with people who are never getting up again.
1: Yeah.
0: And I was like, by the end, I was like bebopping around with a walker and, slowly, but so much better off. I mean, there's somebody, who fell and her entire left side was damaged and bruised up. Another guy was a gunshot. So I started to hear people's stories and I'm looking at them thinking, stop and be grateful for the fact that I do have, that this was a warning call and I don't want to be that person who sits in a chair for the next 20 years.
1: Yeah.
0: And what can I do? And all you can really do, there's certain things you can and can't do, but I'm making sure I'm moving. I'm making sure I am eating well. I never was really much of a drinker, but I'm cutting that out. Just anything that is not good for your body, I'm trying not to do it. Because I saw people that they're never getting up again. And that's, I'm not ready for that to be me.
1: Yeah. From a purely a brain standpoint, like, are doctors okay with you doing this chat with me right now? Like, does that require, too much

0: brain energy?
1: No, no. Okay. Now I limit it.
0: Okay.
1: So I, you know, I'm building up more every day. Like they're actually comfortable with me driving. Because they said, look, your left side is slightly weak. People drive without a left arm, but I'm not quite comfortable with it yet. And so part of it is listening to yourself and saying, what am I comfortable with? What am I not comfortable with? And being okay if you're not comfortable. Like people, when I take my dog out, you know, people go with me most of the time just to make sure. So it's a lot. It's also too, especially if you're somebody who's more of a giver, you have to allow other people to help you. And that's tough for me because I'm more the one that's helping others. And so allowing that is a little bit hard too. So it's really all those things. It's trusting yourself and not forcing yourself and saying, I'm fine, everything's fine. Which, you know, it never occurred to me that I wouldn't recover. Never occurred to me. Of course it's possible, but it never occurred to me. So of course I'm gonna be fine. So that's just kind of an optimist, as you probably have noticed over the years.
0: Yes.
1: But it just makes you go, huh, okay, why am I doing this? Why am I doing this? Why am I engaging in this? Why am I, you know, I can't, when people reach out to me, like sometimes I can't answer your text right now. I need to wait until I can do that. And just giving myself permission to slow down and to do things at a new pace.
0: Thanks, Julie. Julie Bauke, career strategist known as Julie on the Job, as she recovers from a recent stroke.
2: And again, Gordon Deal, thanks for sharing some inspirational stuff there about making sure you don't wait, getting, you know, charging after the things that you want to do with your life, you know, before it's too late or before something happens that you can't. That's a great message there. Hey, coming up tomorrow on the show, we're very excited. Tom Madden is going to be joining us to talk about the Best of the West Antique Equipment Show that is coming up. He's going to be joining us bright and early in the morning tomorrow. Also tomorrow on our Tuesday, we have the folks from Big Brothers Big Sisters dropping by and, of course, Vitalant. We've got more that we're going to be talking about throughout the course of the day. I want to thank you so much for being a part of the show today. That is going to wrap it up for today's show. We will do this again starting at 6. Like it or not, bright and early tomorrow morning for Rich Souza with the traffic and Ben Hayes with the headlines. I'm Andy Morris. Thank you so much for being a part of this on First Look. Don't forget, our poll of the day is up. If you want to answer the poll, all you have to do is head to 920kbc.com. Yeah, it's a little more controversial than we normally will hit, but you can answer it. We'll see where the results fly tomorrow. I give you four choices to choose from. I wanted to ask, do you have a firearm at home? Is it currently loaded and stored safely? Gave you four choices. I do not have a firearm at home. I do have one, but I don't keep it loaded. I have one loaded and it's stored safely. That would be locked up or have the trigger lock on it. Or I have a loaded firearm and it is at the ready. So you got four answers to choose from. Let's see what everybody picks, and we'll talk tomorrow on First Look.
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6: From ABC News, I'm Mike Dubusky. A judge in New York has ruled certain evidence seized from Luigi Mangione's backpack when he was arrested must be suppressed. Specifically, the judge said Mangione's backpack was not in a grabbable area when he was detained by police in Pennsylvania, and therefore prosecutors will be barred from using a loaded magazine, cell phone, wallet, and computer chip from that bag. However, the alleged murder weapon and a notebook of Mangione's writings will be allowed. Attorneys for President Trump have informed a federal judge that the president is dropping his $10 billion lawsuit against the Internal Revenue Service, and now the DOJ has just announced an anti-weaponization fund, a collection of $1.7 billion of taxpayer funding aimed at paying out victims of supposed government weaponization. It all comes as the tensions with Iran ratchet up, with the president now planning a national security meeting tomorrow at the White House. ABC News White House correspondent Karen Travers with more.
7: We are told that he also had conversations over the weekend with Vice President Vance, Secretary of State Marco Rubio, the CIA director, as well as his special envoy Steve Witkoff. But tomorrow's meeting is set to talk about next steps in Iran and potential military operations. The president's been asked that question so many times of what could potentially trigger a return to major combat operations, and the president will not say, but just said you'll know it when that happens.
6: President Trump also issuing a stark warning after Iranian drones struck a nuclear plant in the UAE.
8: Any escalation in the region and you see it immediately reflected in oil prices. And this morning you're seeing oil prices climbing after President Trump warned in a post for Iran, the clock is ticking and they better get moving fast. That was his quote. His words calling into question the fragile ceasefire with Iran, with the critical question of what happens to that Strait of Hormuz still unanswered.
6: ABC's chief business and economics correspondent Rebecca Jarvis. 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
6: Weeks after President Trump and Pope Leo traded barbs over the war in the Middle East, now there's another dispute between the White House and the Catholic Church. Federal authorities are now planning to use eminent domain to seize 14 acres of land owned by the Catholic Diocese of El Paso.
11: The site sits alongside a 29-foot statue of Christ overlooking El Paso and

0: It feels like a Morrissey song or something, like with just a little bit more distortion.
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3: The Markley, Van Camp, and Robbins Show. 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
4: All right, number five, Luigi Mangione has secured a partial legal victory after a judge ruled that evidence recovered from his backpack at a McDonald's cannot be used in court. Now, that does not include, though, a notebook or the firearm he allegedly used to kill the head of United Healthcare. So I think there were some mixed messages going on, especially online, really, miscommunication online. Where they're like, I can't believe all this is being suppressed. Well, no, actually the gun and the notebook are kind of the more important than like a magazine that was in the backpack. They said they didn't have a warrant to search it, yada, yada, yada. So it was a partial victory, but really the smoking gun, hello, that's still admissible in court.
5: Yep, got it.
4: Number four, former Metropolitan Correctional Center guard Tova Noel arrived for a closed-door House Oversight Committee interview. This is the person believed to have been among the final people to see Jeffrey Epstein alive.
5: Mm.
4: One of the people sleeping on the job. Number three, the World Health Organization has labeled the Ebola outbreak in Africa, specifically Congo, as a public health emergency of international concern. However, what they said was, hey, we all need to be like upping our game in terms of surveillance. However, quote, no country should close its borders or place any restrictions on travel and trade. Such measures, they say, are usually implemented out of fear and have no basis in science. But shut down your schools.
3: Yes, exactly.
4: Okay. Number two, President Trump warned Iran that the clock is ticking on it, proposing an acceptable nuclear deal that will ensure Tehran never obtains a nuclear weapon. And number one, the president of Iran has admitted apparently they've suffered harm from U.S. attacks and urged his fellow officials to face reality, portraying a reality in which they are collapsing, the United States, while we are prospering is unacceptable. It's just not true. But he is saying, hey, we're not going to bow in the face of the great Satan, blah, blah, blah, all that nonsense. Okay.
5: Yeah.
4: Those are the top five stories that we're watching today. 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
3: Well, I saw a story, and I thought of you, Scott. I don't know why, but something ended. The production of something.
6: Oh, no. A show? A TV show?
3: No, a beer.
6: Oh, really?
3: Have you heard of this?
6: The beer?
3: Yeah, the beer that is no longer going to be made?
6: No. What is it?
3: Well, Pabst is ending production of Schlitz.
6: Oh,
3: Scott, wow. Yes. Yeah.
6: Favorite beer of high schoolers in my year.
3: Yeah.
6: It was the good, cheap, rut-gut stuff you could get. Yep.
3: It was known once as the beer that made Milwaukee famous.
6: Yes.
3: Yes.
6: And we had a nickname for it, which I'm sure you did as well.
3: Oh, it gave you the Schlitz.
6: Which was not clever, but it was used anyway. Yeah.
3: People knew what you meant. Yes. Yeah. Company founded in 1849, bought by Pabst in 1999. Actually.
6: I didn't even know they were still making it, so that's news to me.
3: I know. You've been out of the game for a while, but I know once near and dear to your heart. This is the Markley, Van Camp, and Robbins Show.
6: That is true.

0: How about Buckhorn and Wiedemann's? Is that still around?
1: I don't know about Buckhorn. I think Buckhorn's gone.
0: That's too bad, too, because that was $1.99 for a sixer.
1: That was, I think, one of the first that my brother would have snuck to me.
0: Yeah, right.
1: And I'm like, this is what the big deal about beer's about? This is...
0: Yeah, it was.
1: Ugh.
0: Yeah, it was. It was gross.
1: Whew.
0: And you open it, you can smell it before you taste it.
2: Well, that was like in college for me, it was Bud Ice was always the big thing.
1: Okay.
2: Which is like the malt liquor Budweiser. Yeah. And it is disgusting. It's horrible. But
0: like it'll
2: get you drunk for $2.
0: Right? Yeah, I was just going to say, yeah.
1: Yeah. Another one from Milwaukee. Milwaukee's best, known as the Beast. All right, a couple of news updates. Loretta, what's your story? Coming up.
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5: From ABC News Wall Street Now, the specter of more fighting in the Middle East drove up oil prices overnight. Brent crude, the worldwide standard, was hovering around $110 a barrel as President Trump warned Iran over the weekend that the clock is ticking. The same concerns about the war in the Gulf have stock futures lower. The Dow Jones on Friday fell 537 points and headed into the weekend below 50,000. The S&P and NASDAQ composite both stepped down from the records they posted earlier in the week. A final round of talks is scheduled for today between Samsung Electronics and the union representing 47,000 of its South Korean workers. The union is demanding the removal of a cap on performance bonuses and threatening to strike starting Thursday. Back in this country, commuters who ride the Long Island Railroad are braced for disruptions to their Monday commute after workers walked off the job during failed contract negotiations. 250,000 passengers could be affected. Jim Ryan, ABC News.
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9: Mike Dubusky. The Department of Justice has announced what it calls an anti-weaponization fund with the goal of paying out people who claim to have been victimized by the government. ABC's Catherine Falder says it comes after President Trump agreed to drop his lawsuit against the IRS.
10: They released an order from the acting Attorney General Todd Blanche, which would establish this fund, but they...

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13: You know, if you wake up in the middle of the night and you're thinking, man, I'm just not sleeping well. Maybe you've tried to make sure you're not drinking caffeine late in the day and you're not getting too much blue light right before you go to sleep, but you're still not sleeping. Maybe it's your mattress. 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

0: See?
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0: Every time.
1: Oh, no, my eyes!
0: It's not funny. And that's not overacting at all from Nicolas Cage. One of his finest performances from The Wicker Man.
2: Oscar-worthy.
0: Of course it is. Okay, much to get to. Including the five stories we're watching today. Straight ahead.
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7: Dabowski, President Trump has reached a settlement in a lawsuit he filed against the administration he runs, creating a new fund to pay out claims for alleged weaponization of the government. ABC News national correspondent Stephen Portnoy has the latest.
8: The Justice Department says its anti-weaponization fund will be controlled by a 5-member board appointed by the Attorney General.
9: One of the members will be recommended by congressional leadership, but the president can remove any member for any reason. Officials say the $1,776 million fund will pay out claims to those who've experienced what they've

0: how I thought about things, and I can remember them. And so I think that, you know, why? I mean, because I have an ego just like everybody else, and it's I don't like being wrong, and I don't like admitting that I'm wrong, and I don't like the nasty things people say about me after I, you know, change my mind on Epstein, for example. But I think, you know, I'm a spiritual person, and I, you know, am, I think that we, you know, live on, and that we have souls that are marked by our behaviors. And I think that my fear of God is greater than my fear of public opinion.
1: I'm like, man, that's refreshing.
2: How about that?
1: Yeah.
2: Wow.
1: Thought that was pretty good.
2: Yeah.
1: All right, we got to get to a news update, and Nimrod's in the news in just a few right here.
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12: Well, you've got a court appearance for Luigi Mangione, the guy who allegedly shot and killed Brian Thompson, the head of United Healthcare.
11: And we allegedly saw him do it on video.
12: Yes, allegedly. we saw with our own alleged two eyes him allegedly murder a man in cold blood. Mm-hmm. Allegedly, that blood was cold.
11: Yes.
12: But as a result of moves made by the New York City Council and by former Mayor Bill de Blasio, you can apply, just anybody can apply to get press credentials at City Hall. You don't have to have access to a printing press or any sort of real outlet. And so you can just go in. And so a couple of activists have showed up to go cover the trial, but they're not really covering the trial. They're actually pushing for jury nullification, and they want to interfere in the trial.
11: Okay.
12: And because, well, one of them says revolutions have been fought for far less than United Healthcare with its massive 3% profit margin.
11: Yeah, compared to the hospitals getting like 18%.
12: Right? Yeah, we were talking about that last week, and I was really surprised that United Healthcare's profit margin was 3% as opposed to like 15 to 25% for a whole lot of major hospital systems.
11: Yep.
12: So not saying everything works great. No, I think everybody agrees that the insurance system, hospital system kind of sucks.
11: Thanks,
12: when it
11: Obama.
12: Comes to payment.
11: Mm-hmm.
12: But yeah. Here is Lena Weisbrot and Ashley Rojas talking about why they want to interfere in the trial.
13: His children are better off without him.
12: Brian Thompson's children. His kids.
13: His children are better off without him. They need to learn to not be like their dad.
11: Because you know the family.
13: The blood money.
11: Dummy.
13: Kids.
14: Brian Thompson. I don't give a flying Brian. Millions of Americans.
13: I liked it.
12: Watching this guy get murdered in cold blood.
11: Yeah. Well, that's a dark soul, isn't it?
12: That really is.
11: Not surprised. Boy.
15: They are a fun bunch, aren't they?
11: Sure are. Okay. Other news, of course. People are like, when's the Iran war going to end? Supposed to be maybe some more negotiations. Who knows? Trump mentioned that as soon as he sees something in a proposal, like first sentence doesn't like it, just chucks it. Done. Don't need it.
16: I looked at it. And if I don't like the first sentence, I just throw it away. If they have any nuclear of any form, I don't read the rest of it.
11: Yep, so that's where we're there. That's where we're at with that.
15: Well, there you go. I don't know what's going to happen here.
12: Maybe they need to write, "Dear Donald, we really liked your book, The Art of the Deal." So at least he reads to the second sentence.
11: Yeah, that would be progress.
12: You are very good at that.

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11: I'm Mike Dubosky. In a unanimous decision, a jury in California has tossed out Elon Musk's lawsuit against Sam Altman. The reason?
12: Basically, the jury and judge found Elon Musk waited too long to file his lawsuit against OpenAI's co-founder Sam Altman. The 9-person jury in Oakland deliberated for only 2 hours after a 3-week-long trial, finding that Musk missed the statute of limitations so the case could not move forward. Musk was accusing OpenAI and its top executives of betraying a shared vision for OpenAI as a nonprofit. Musk argued that Sam Altman all along planned to turn it into a for-profit company. Musk's team vows it could appeal. Alex Stone, ABC News.
11: To the Ebola outbreak, where Dr. Satish Pattai of the CDC now says,
13: I can now confirm that there is one case of Ebola in an American who was exposed as part of their work in the Democratic Republic of Congo.
11: That American now transferred to Germany. This is ABC News.
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7: Well, the cruise ship that was the site of the deadly hantavirus outbreak has docked in the Netherlands for a major disinfection operation as hazmat crews board the MV Hondius and quarantine units are set up near the port. You know, that would be a pretty scary job to go into.
6: Boy, wouldn't it?
7: I would rather do that than clean up after a norovirus outbreak, though. 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
0: Up next, we have Valerie in Chicago. Hi, Valerie. Welcome to the show.
8: Hi.
0: Hello. Thanks for calling in. How can we help?
8: So we are currently in a multi-generational household. We just moved in not too long ago with my in-laws. But there has been some costly updates that probably should have been taken care of a while ago. But my in-laws are expecting us to pay for it, but they haven't fully given us the home yet. Does that make sense?
1: Yeah. I mean, when are they planning on giving you the home?
8: When it's paid off.
1: Okay. That's still a bad idea for tax reasons, but we can couch that for a second and talk about this multi-generational home. So is it just your in-laws and you?

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8: Dabosky. President Trump now says he's calling off strikes on Iran that had been planned for tomorrow because he says serious negotiations are now taking place. More from ABC News Chief White House Correspondent Mary Bruce.
9: Last week, Trump swiftly rejected Iran's response to a U.S. proposal meant to set the stage for peace talks. The president insisting Iran must give up its nuclear development and turn over its enriched uranium. Iran says they've sent their response, saying they will not negotiate over their right to enrichment.
8: A jury in California has thrown out Elon Musk's lawsuit against OpenAI CEO Sam Altman. There are now nearly 90 suspected deaths from Ebola in the Democratic Republic of the Congo. And now the CDC says an American who'd been working in the area has tested positive.
10: The person developed symptoms over the weekend and tested positive late Sunday.
8: Dr. Satish Pillai, incident manager for the CDC's Ebola response. This is ABC News.
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10: Today's question comes from Owen in New York. He says, I make $124,000 a year making two jobs more than my parents ever earned. I bought a used car and went to a cheap in-state college. My problem is that I can't afford a home. And my parents, who are retired, have a $650,000 home. I live in upstate New York where property taxes are $1,000 a month and houses that aren't falling down sell in 3 days. How can I possibly afford a home and how do I stop being this angry about being stolen from by the boomer generation and their generation's government, which is ruining my relationship with my parents? That got dark quick.
0: Oh my gosh.
10: I felt a little anger and then he just said it out loud.
0: Hug Owen. I feel like Owen needs a hug.
10: Wow.
0: And he's mad at his parents?
10: He's mad at the entire boomer generation.
0: How dare you? How dare you own a home?
10: Wow. And the generation's government.
0: Listen,
10: okay.
0: I get kind of being pissed about the housing situation. That's understandable. It is so crazy. It is. It's wild how expensive
10: things
0: are.
10: I can't wait for Owen to have kids for them. They're going to be so mad at Owen's generation. You ruined everything.
0: You ruined everything.
10: Listen.
0: Oh, no, Owen.
10: Why were you a child in 1992 instead of buying up a home? What were you doing, man?
0: What were you doing at three?
10: That's the running joke. Okay, but I do feel his anger.
0: Yeah.
10: And I actually mentioned...
0: Not to that extreme, mad at your parents.
10: But I understand going, I've done everything right.
0: Sure.
10: Even debt-free, making six figures, it's still hard to afford a home where you want to live.
0: Yep.
10: no matter what your age is. And so I get where he's coming from.

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6: Report from ABC News. I'm Mike Dabusky. California authorities now say they've neutralized the threat to the Islamic Center of San Diego. The center itself posting, "We are safe. Entire school is safe. All kids and staff and teachers are safe as well." The nearby Sharp Memorial Hospital, however, says its disaster procedures have been activated and that they are currently receiving patients. ABC News crime and terrorism analyst Brad Garrett.
7: Many of these sort of mass shootings have a revenge aspect, whether it be personal or whether it be just because of what the mosque represents to the shooter or shooters.
6: San Diego Mayor Todd Gloria posting on social media in the last hour that he's receiving updates from law enforcement. California Governor Gavin Newsom posting similarly that he's been briefed on the situation. There remains a massive police presence outside of the center, which is in the Claremont neighborhood of San Diego. This is ABC News.
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0: We are the poster child of trying to impress people. 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
5: Our scripture of the day comes from 1 Samuel 16:7. The Lord does not look at the things people look at. People look at the outward appearance, but the Lord looks at the heart. Nathan Morris said, I have found that the less stuff I own, the less my stuff owns me.
6: Such a minimalist.
5: Look at that.
6: Before his time.
5: It's a little bit like the Dave Ramsey quote of, it's okay to have nice stuff. Just don't let your nice stuff have you.
6: I wonder if that's where Dave got it from.
5: I don't know. Who's Nathan Morris? Do we
6: know? Couldn't tell you.
5: Well, Google him real quick.
6: He's probably from a different era.
5: Should we know him?
6: Is he an evangelist?
5: He's not a president.
6: He's not. I really hope it's the founding member of Boys to Men.
5: Is it?
6: I mean, that is a Nathan Morris. I don't think it's the same
5: but let's give him the credit. Yes.
6: Author of The Art of Getting Money, personal finance expert. Boo.
5: Man, boo. Boys to Men lead singer would be so much more cool.
6: In my heart, it will always
5: Kelly,
6: be
5: Kelly, work
6: to
5: on
6: men.
5: Our quotes of the day. We need some Boys to Men. I'm sure they said something, you know, really profound.
6: Who's
5: about stuff
6: know?
5: And money and life. I'd like to say that. Boys to Men said it. I found that the less stuff I own,
6: they probably
5: the less
6: sang
5: stuff
6: it.
5: Owns me. You should give a little tune, George. No. But that, the it's okay to have nice stuff. Don't let your nice stuff have you is a great balance because your stuff having you is you go into debt for it. The borrower is slave to the lender. You don't own it. You owe on it. So it has you. And the identity contentment piece is really big. That
6: where your treasure is,
5: there your heart will be also.
6: There you go.
5: Look at you quoting another scripture.
6: It's not just about debt, but it's...
5: It is.
6: What is the chokehold that material goods have on you? And you can't take it with you.
5: You can't. Nope. And so it's fun to have stuff, right?
6: I've seen Left Behind. You can't even take your pants. All right? They'll be folded neatly on the bed. Every time I still see clothes folded on a bed, I freak out a little
5: bit. That's that movie scarred.
6: Trauma. All three.
5: Well,
6: yeah, there's three.
5: They gave me the kids' version.
6: Listen, you get left behind the first time.
5: 10 years
6: fine.
5: Old.
6: You get left behind three times?
5: No.
6: That's on you. That's on you.
5: Oh, Lord. Okay. Emily, God bless you, Emily. Sorry that
6: thanks
5: you're going
6: to
5: round us out. But in Idaho Falls, we have Emily. Hey, Emily, what's up?
7: Hi. I am just calling in to ask. My husband and I just had our fifth baby. We're almost done with baby step three.

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0: Up next, we have John in Pennsylvania. Hi, John. Welcome to the show.
8: Hey, guys. How are you?
0: Hi, we're doing great. How can we help?
8: Hey, well, this is crazy. Sorry. So I have a short question, very short story behind it. So my wife and I I'm 31. She's almost 30. But don't tell her I told you that.
0: We would never.
8: The only debt we have other than our house is like 10 grand left on a car loan. And that's it, that we realistically could pay off pretty shortly if we just rice and beans it. But my question is, so I have a guitar that I bought for a couple thousand dollars like 10 years ago that is like pretty rare, one of one. And someone recently offered me $12,000 for it, which is pretty nuts. And I'm just less sentimental than I used to be. And I'm wondering if I should just get rid of this thing while I have like the highest bidder, or if I should keep it as like an asset. Yeah, that's kind of where my thoughts are right now. Just trying to figure out the right next move.
9: Wow. So you bought it for a couple grand. Now it's worth 12. You got 10K in debt. You're like, I could sell the guitar, be completely debt free today with 2 grand left over. But you'll be guitarless, and that will make you sad.
8: Right.
9: You'll be like, did I make a dumb move? This could have been worth 20 if I waited. Because it sounds like you're looking at it as an investment slash asset, and it's less so, this was my grandpa's guitar.
0: Yeah, that's what I'm wondering. Is the sentimental value, it's not really there as much as what you said? It is more, you see it like what George just painted of like, hey, I could get some money out of this?
8: Yeah, I bought it from like an artist, like a musician.
0: Oh.
8: So it's not really like dad or anything like that.

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12: This is a special report from ABC News. I'm Mike Dabusky. After an active shooter situation played out at a mosque in San Diego this afternoon, Police Chief Scott Wall now says...
13: There is no further threat. Both suspects in this case are deceased. All of the kids are safe.
12: Those two suspects are believed to have died from self-inflicted gunshot wounds. Police also say a security guard was killed in the incident, as well as two other victims. The campus is a school for children ages 5 and up, where they taught Arabic and the Quran. Former FBI agent and ABC News contributor Brad Garrett.
14: So you don't know whether it's directly related to the kids or not. Clearly, the first people you want to get out of these scenarios are the kids.
12: California Governor Gavin Newsom says he's been briefed on the situation, as has President Trump. This is ABC News.
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0: the San Luis Blues. And nicely done, son.
1: Hey, get in here. 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
1: Boy, this streaming isn't very good. What kind of internet you got?
2: 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Hold my beer.
1: You think that's a good idea?
2: 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Oops.
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8: Next up, we have Joe in Indianapolis. Hi, Joe. Welcome to the show.
9: Hey, Rachel. Hey, George. How you guys doing?
8: Hi, we're doing great. How can we help?
9: Good. Yeah, it's a blessing to talk to you. I'll keep it brief here. So I actually get married in 12 days.
8: Congratulations.
9: Thank you. Thank you so much. Yeah, it's been a long engagement, about 2 years, so we are more than ready. But we're going to be obviously combining finances and kind of tackling debt. So I would just like some wisdom and experience from you guys and how to just set ourselves up the best we can financially heading into this new chapter.
10: Love it.
8: Awesome.
10: And you both are on the same page that we're doing this.
9: Yeah, yep, yep.
10: It's about to be our debt, our income.
9: Absolutely. Yes, absolutely.
10: That's great.
8: How old are you guys?
9: We're 25.
8: Okay, great. And how much debt will you guys have combined going in?
9: So I just bought a house last year. So consumer debt, I have about $17,500. That is a student loan and medical. And then she will be a chiropractor. So she has about $190,000 of student debt that she'll be bringing in. And that's all that we'll have.
8: Okay. And how much you guys will you be making, do you think? Or is she graduating school or is she working?
9: She's just graduating. So we think that she'll probably make about $100,000. Talking to the chiropractors at the office that she's essentially doing her clinicals at right now, where she will be working.
8: Mm-hmm.
9: And then I'm self-employed, and I've only been working full-time in the workforce for 2 years now. Last year, I made about $181,000, and I'm on track to do that this year as well.
8: Good Fantastic. For you guys. Amazing.
9: Thank you very
10: that
9: much.
10: Great income is going to help, because you're now going to be making $281,000 trying to pay down $207,000. And so you got a big pile here, but you got a big shovel to clean it. And so the goal is combine the income into one bank account. What my wife and I did is I had a checking and I just made it a joint checking, added her, and then we shut hers down. It was that simple. So a joint checking, a joint savings, and use any money you guys have, any savings, money from the wedding that isn't used for the honeymoon or whatever to get your life started, and start throwing that at the debt. And then stay on a budget and keep living like you're broke. Don't get high on the hog just because she's working, making $100,000 now. Keep living like broke college students and just throw every cent of this debt until it's gone.
8: Yeah, it's wild.
9: So a question I had is I have about $150,000 in my just a savings account, personal savings. And I think
10: Jackpot.
9: I know the answer to this, but should I write a check for $17,500 today and just pay everything off?
10: Yes.
8: Yes.
10: And then write another huge check once you guys are back from the honeymoon and clear a bunch of these debts.
9: Okay. That's what I was thinking.
10: What's the money for, the $150,000?
9: It's not for anything really. It's just what I've saved up working the last 2 years, and it's just accumulating in my account.
10: So are you going to have a hard time letting go of all of that to pay down her debt?
9: I think when I first started making, I was a broke college student, first started making, quote unquote, real money, right, in the adult life.

0: Well, here we go. Hometown Radio finally up and ready now on this Monday. Hello. May 18th, 2026. I'm Dave Congleton, welcoming you to another edition, another week of live local radio. The legendary Kurt Olson and I are with you all the way till 7 o'clock. Later on this hour, our friends at Woods Humane Society are partnering with Letitia Vineyard and Winery. We'll give you the details. During the 4 o'clock hour, we turn our attention to Measure B-26. It's on the ballot in Los Osos and Baywood in the June election. What should happen to the Sunnyside Elementary School? Let's talk. At 5:05, we revisit the issue of transgender high school athletes. Who is A.B. Hernandez? And why is this athlete in the news so much? And then at 6:05, we're going to give a local man a chance to share his horrific healthcare insurance journey. You won't believe it. It is a Dave Congleton show, always your hometown radio talk show. First up, we put the spotlight on our friends at the Vocal Arts Ensemble, where they are getting ready to sing come what may, which means we are welcoming back Kate Albert and Melanie Svenungsen. Ladies, am I getting closer each time?
1: Each time
0: I get closer. Give me your version.
1: It's Svenungsen.
0: Oh, can't. Don't even try.
1: It's a doozy.
0: Okay, yeah. Kate, how are you?
2: I'm great. Yes, it's been wonderful weather and the beach has been nice.
0: You look very springy. We need a TV camera in here. Does she not look springy?
2: She does. In that outfit? I broke out the flowers. Okay. But yeah, everything's great. We're moving towards our concert series and we are going to bring hope and joy to you all.
0: That's a big burden.
2: That's our job.
1: For sure.
0: Is that how you see a melody?
1: Absolutely.
0: Joy.
1: I think that when we have a reason to come together and sing, that we can't make war, right?
0: We're too busy singing.
1: We're too busy being joyful and happy and connected to one another.
0: I love it. All right, let's start with the dates. It's not this weekend, Kate, but the week after.
2: Yes, the first concert, it's the last weekend in May, basically. The first concert is in Napomo at Trilogy Monarch Dunes on Thursday, May 28th at 7 p.m. So South County residents can attend that concert, and there's plenty of parking, and there's actually a restaurant there, too, so you could make it a dinner and concert. And the second performance is at the United Methodist Church in San Luis Obispo on Saturday at 3 p.m. And the third one is at First Presbyterian Church in San Luis Obispo on Sunday at 3 p.m. as well. And the concerts last till about 5 p.m. And usually people, you know, go out to dinner afterwards or, you know, go home and make dinner.
0: Yeah. How do I get my tickets?
2: You can go to vocalarts.org and order your tickets. And you can also call me on the phone if you don't want to go online at 805-541-6797. I'll take your order for you. And you can actually buy them at the door, and then you don't have to pay the ticket processing fee.
0: I like it. All right, Melody, what do we have for a program this time? Sing come what may.
1: Well, I decided that looking back over history of vocal arts and music history as well, I realized that we often did something from each era, and Gary was really into making sure that we understood the differences in the different musical eras of Western music and how the styles changed. They sound a little different. There's different musical properties to each one of these types of compositions. And I thought, since we hadn't done that in a while, I wanted to go back and do some research myself. And with John Knutson's help, our associate director, we came up with a program where we took one or two selections from each of the six established periods. I know it sounds a little dry, but actually, I think most, even if you're a first-time goer to these concerts, I think that you would have the acumen and the interest, and it would be interesting to you. You would be able to detect the differences in the styles.
0: Rattle off the six eras for me. See how many I recognize.
1: Okay. So we start with the early Common Era, around 500 to 1400 CE or AD, as we used to call it. And that's the medieval time. Next, we have the Renaissance, the Age of Enlightenment, which runs approximately 1450 to 1600.

0: 1600. And then we have the Baroque period. And you think of people like Vivaldi and Bach and so on. That ran roughly 1600 to 1750 before the classical era started over. And we think about people like Mozart, for instance, is a biggie, and Beethoven. So after the classical era, we get into the romantic era. And the romantic era is very interesting because it takes everything that's gone before in the previous centuries. Remember, we're layering more types of musical language, more layering, more complex harmonies. We're adding instruments to accompany us. We didn't have a piano in the very beginning. All we had was monophony, it's called, just one
1: Monophony.
0: line. It's chant. And we know that we have used chant in modern day for just, our mantras and whatnot. Those count as chants, and they're very calming, and somehow they are very soothing. But the church invented that so that the worshipers could find a connection together as they worshiped.
1: Any music we might recognize?
0: Let's see. Let me go through my list here.
2: There's a
0: Yes, you're possibly, if you like Bach, you might know of this particular piece that he wrote. It's a chorale for four voices, and it's called Komm süßer Tod, or Come Sweet Death. Now, he was a prolific composer, thousands of pieces, and a long, long life, many children, church musician, really interesting guy. And I think he'd be really pleased that music has still been taken a hold in our hearts and our lives to this day.
1: So you're going to take us to a different place.
0: Yeah, yes, we are.
1: But it's going to be joyful, right?
0: Yes.
1: Songs of joy.
3: There's a Japanese song as well, isn't there? And a Russian
0: Not
3: one?
0: this time, but
3: Oh,
0: Russian.
3: Russian.
0: Yes,
3: That's right,
0: yes.
3: Russian.
0: Rachmaninoff, he is a great one from the Romantic period. And we all know a lot about him from his instrumental works, but he also did beautiful lyrical choral works. And we're doing an a cappella piece, which means it's completely without accompaniment. It's just voices. And it's from his All Night Vespers, which is a very famous piece and very beautiful. And it's sacred, but I think even if you are not a religious person, that music speaks to the soul because it's in our DNA to receive, to want to participate, listen, and connect through music. I just think it's part of our lives.
3: Yeah, and
1: She's good. She's good.
3: She's amazing. And I heard humming lowers your blood pressure.
0: It does.
1: Is
0: And
1: that true?
0: it also
3: That's what I heard.
0: massages the vagus nerve. There's all kinds of
3: Mm.
0: things. When you, yeah, there you go. Yes. I love it.
3: I feel better already.
1: So you start humming and it lowers your blood pressure.
0: Supposedly,
3: Singing
0: yeah.
3: does too.
0: It's really interesting how much they've been able to research with these functional MRIs and whatnot. Now, I'm not a scientist. I don't know about all this stuff, but it's just the bulk of these reports coming out in the last, say, decade or two, I'd say, really speak to how it lights up your whole brain when you sing. When you speak, it only lights up half of the brain. When you sing, it lights up the whole brain. There's proof of this.
1: Does it matter how bad or how well you sing?
0: It does not matter.
1: Okay, so I could start like singing in the shower, which I've been known to do.
0: Absolutely.
1: All right, I like this.
0: I would listen to you if you were singing on the street corner.
1: No, you would not. I guarantee that. But I had to apologize on Facebook. I went to see George Benson in concert the other weekend, and I posted a little video of him singing, and then I started singing along, and it was terrible. I had to apologize. Short break. We'll come back with our friends from Vocal Arts Ensemble and get that dowling finger ready because Kurt Olson, we're going to give away a pair of free tickets in the next segment. I'm Dave Congleton on AM 920 FM 96.5 News Talk KVEC.
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0: nation will drive upon that kid.
1: So there was a big celebration on Saturday, 250 years as a Christian nation. Well, tomorrow, Dr. James Papp, historian extraordinaire, says, wait a minute, not so fast. Let's look at what we'll call the true roots of this country. Also, we have some local, I believe they're Cuesta students, who aren't very happy with the way their ethnic studies class is being taught. But why not? We'll cause some trouble. It is the Dave Congleton Show, always your hometown radio talk show. Back with our friends from the Vocal Arts Ensemble, getting ready to sing come what may. Kate Albert, hit it again, please. When are the shows? How do I get my tickets?
2: Yes, three concerts the end of May. You can get your tickets at vocalarts.org. The first concert is in Napomo on Thursday, May 28th at 7 p.m. The second one is at United Methodist Church in San Luis Obispo at 3 p.m. on Saturday. It's a Saturday matinee. And then there is a Sunday matinee at 3 p.m. at First Presbyterian Church. Starbucks has donated coffee. We're going to have cookies from Sun and Bun Bakery. It's going to be
1: could have brought some today. Could have brought some today.
2: Weekend ever.
1: Could have brought some today. Yeah. How many languages in the show, Melody?
3: Oh, let's see. We've got. Let's start with English. That's a good one. No, we are going to be doing a couple different songs, a variety of songs in Latin, because we're going back into the history of the Western music development, and I say that. Western music development, because there have always been other musics all over the world, and we have concentrated on that as our sort of choral discipline. And we've come out of Italy and, you know, basically Europe and the British Isles with these traditions, because we were a conglomerate of all those different peoples that came here. But the nice thing that I'd like to share with you is that we have in our second half, it's all contemporary music. So we call this the modern era. And that is roughly starting at about 1900 to the present. And we are going to start our second half with a,

0: with a piece called Warrior, and it's by the women, and it's a shout out basically for justice and solidarity, because it's a response to years of pervasive violence towards Native American women. So we have this chant interwoven with this very poignant text that sort of exposes this problem. And so that's the way we powerfully start our second half. And
1: right,
0: then
1: but there is joy, right?
0: But there's joy.
1: You promised joy.
0: There's joy. There's joy. I think I'm going to go ahead and put in the program, too, a link if people want to find out more about this issue, because that's one thing that modern music can do, is it can, and it is influenced by social norms, social issues, as well as current events. So basically anything goes in the modern era as far as influencing the composing of songs.
1: But is the concert mostly in English?
0: It's mostly in English, yes. Okay. Yes, right. We do sing an African piece. It's in Swahili. And it is actually from a video game, a very popular song that won a Grammy. The first piece ever to win a Grammy from a video game. Isn't that cool?
2: Amazing. What is the name of it?
0: It's called Baba Yetu. And it will.
1: Well, what was the video game?
0: It will. It's Civilization IV by Sid Meier. I think it is Sid Meier. Civilization IV. Check it out. But check us out, because we do a really good job with that song. We're going to have
2: all our singers memorize all the words too.
1: Yeah.
0: Yes, that's true, and it's quite a challenge when you have a lot of Latin and English and
2: Swahili.
0: Yeah, Swahili.
1: All right, Kurt Olson. Let's do this. We've got a pair of free tickets. Now, let me just run through this again. We'll give you your choice. There's Thursday, May 28th at the Trilogy Monarch Dunes. Nice facility at 7 o'clock. There is the United Methodist Church on Saturday, May 30th at 3 p.m. or the First Presbyterian Church on Sunday, May 31st, also at 3 p.m. We'll give you your choice. How would you like two free tickets to one of these shows? Mr. Kurt Olson, you will pick a winner at random, please. 805-543-8830. 805-543-8830. I wouldn't wait too long to call. Kurt gets a nervous finger, and he will pick a winner at random. You'll get the two free tickets to what promises to be a great show. And we haven't talked about the original piece by John Knutson.
0: Oh, yes. John Knutson, the director of vocal studies and jazz studies at Cuesta College, is our associate conductor. And I am really enjoying working with this guy. He brings a lot of energy and a lot of joy and passion to the rehearsal, and is sure to bring the same to the performances. So we are pretty much partners, and John approached me a few months ago and said, you know, I'm writing this piece, and I really like the vocal arts to premiere it. And so he dedicated this piece to us. It's called Look to This Day, and it's based on a text that he ran across. We just had a conversation about it, actually. He ran across this text by the poet, a Persian poet called Kalidasa, is his name, Kalidasa, just single name. And it talks about how we should look at what's happening around us in this very moment and not waste time on the dream of tomorrow or the inspiration of yesterday, but in this moment. And he was very moved and said to me, I really wanted to give voice to this text in song. And so
1: when you heard it for the first time, Melody, what did you think?
0: Oh, don't ask me that. I thought, wow, this is going to be really hard for us to learn. But it is a joyful piece, and what he's trying to convey with it is the joy and the immediacy of what the text is trying to portray, in that we need to concentrate on those around us and the experience at hand, and this is the way to live, truly live.
1: Congratulations to Janice in Grover Beach, who won the two free tickets she wants to go on Saturday. We will make that happen. Thank you, Janice, and thank you for listening. So, on the horizon is the 50th anniversary. Yes. Pressure's on.

0: you, which is, of course, you may or may not know, one of our biggest expenses is renting venues to hold concerts like it is for every other organization like ours. But we're also going to commission a piece in honor of Gary Lamprecht and the Vocal Arts Ensemble singing in this community for 50 years.
1: That would be incredible. All right, one last time, please, Kate. What is happening, not this weekend, but the weekend after?
2: Sing Come What May. 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And our last concert is at First Presbyterian Church in San Luis Obispo on Marsh. I'm sure you're all aware of the old stone gray church, and that's at 3 p.m., and they both are all three lovely venues, and it's a great experience, and we usually have a nice reception area with
1: coffee.
2: How
1: do I get my tickets?
2: You can call 805-541-6797 or go online at vocalarts.org.
1: All right, Melody, what do you want to say in closing?
0: Well, I'm not supposed to tell you because we don't ever put the encore in just in case people don't like us, but that's not going to happen. I want you to know we have a beautiful rendition of the Irish Blessing to get everybody humming out the door.
1: Well, there's your hope and joy right there. Kate?
2: Singing from the heart since 1977.
1: I love it. Thank you, ladies. Off we go. News, traffic, weather, more of Hometown Radio still to come.
3: If you're thinking about breaking out that fan you've tucked away to keep you cool with the weather turning more summer-like, you might want to think again. A new study suggests that using a fan isn't the best way to beat the heat. Researchers at the University of Sydney found that electric fans made people sweat more when it was hot and humid, and that's not helping keeping them cool. The study also found that using a fan while dehydrated made people feel even more thirsty and more uncomfortable in the sweltering heat. So during a heat wave, drink plenty of fluids. If you don't have air conditioning, a fan might help you cool down as long as the air isn't too humid. But when temperatures and humidity soar, a fan might just end up doing more harm than good. So consider heading to a cooling center or another location that has air conditioning. With this Medical Minute, I'm Dave Packer.

0: is a special report from ABC News. I'm Mike Dubusky. President Trump now responding to today's deadly shooting at the Islamic Center of San Diego.
1: Terrible situation. I've been given some early updates, but we're going to be going back and looking at it very strongly.
0: That shooting playing out just before noon local time in California when two gunmen allegedly opened fire at the mosque, killing three adults, including a security guard. All the children at the center were evacuated safely. Mark Remley, special agent in charge of the FBI San Diego field office, says shortly afterward they discovered a car with the suspected shooters dead of apparently self-inflicted gunshot wounds.
2: There were two subjects, both teenagers, and both are confirmed deceased.
0: Police are now investigating a potential motive, but said the shooting is currently being considered a hate crime. The Islamic Center of San Diego says it is the largest mosque in San Diego County. This is ABC News.
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0: From ABC News, Wall Street Now. In a rough start to the week, stocks seesawed through the day as concerns over oil prices and artificial intelligence dominate the market. The NASDAQ ended the day 0.5% down, and the S&P 500 closed down 0.07%. The Dow managed a late-day rally to finish 0.3% up. Some chip stocks, including Seagate and Micron, also finished in the red after some experts warned of looming troubles meeting the AI demand surge. Meta prepares to undergo another round of layoffs this week, affecting around 10% of its workforce, or around 8,000 jobs, its largest since the company's major restructuring in 2023. The company says the cuts will help offset investments, including in AI infrastructure. In celebration of the Indy 500, Blue Run Spirits is offering a special treat only for Indiana, a limited run of their Kentucky Straight High Rye Bourbon, in collaboration with the Indianapolis Motor Speedway. The bourbon will

0: come in a limited edition bottle, a true Race Week trophy for fans. Mike Dubosky, ABC News.
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2: 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Checking traffic. Things are flowing pretty smoothly out there right now. Drive safe and be patient if it slows up. Weather-wise, looking mighty fine. Mostly sunny, low 80s. Inland valleys in the upper 60s to mid-70s for the coastal valley and beach areas. That's a look at news, traffic, and weather together. I'm Kurt Olson. 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

0: Let me see. All right, there we go. Boom, boom, boom. Kurt to the rescue again. Thank you, Kurt. He's the legendary Kurt Olson. We are busy during the 4 o'clock hour. We have some folks coming from Los Osos, Sunnyside Park Citizens Coalition. They want you to vote yes on Measure B-26. It's on the ballot in June, so it's on the show. First, though, there's an interesting partnership taking place between Leticia Vineyard and Winery and our friends at Woods Humane Society, which means that joining us now, we have from Leticia, we have Casey Helt. And from Woods, it's the one, the only Robin Coleman. Ladies, good afternoon.
1: Hey, Dave.
2: Good afternoon.
0: She's never here. She's always on the phone with Andy.
1: Oh, I love when I get to look in their eyes.
0: Or I.
1: In my case. Your eye.
0: How did this come to be?
1: Well, you know, in this community, pets and wine lovers are like the same people.
2: Definitely.
1: We have a lot of wine focused events throughout the county. I love Leticia. I have worked with Leticia. They are at almost every community event I go to. And we started talking about other ways we could partner and support Woods. They are dog friendly. They are dog lovers as well. Cat lovers too.
2: Cat lovers
1: and,
2: too.
0: How about bird lovers?
2: Bird lovers.
0: How about pig lovers?
2: Pig lovers. We have members with bunnies that want to bring
1: them
2: out.
1: They got wildlife out there too. They got all kinds of stuff.
0: Well, give me the elevator speed. On Leticia, what makes you different than the other wineries?
2: So, Leticia, we've been around since the early 80s. We've been making traditional sparkling wine since then. It's just very delicious, very unique. But one of the best things about Leticia and what really makes us special, in my opinion, within the community is our name means joy and happiness. And in this last,
0: well,
2: I would say...
0: You're making that up.
2: I am not. That's the Latin...
0: What does
1: Woods mean? Fact check.
0: What does Woods mean?
1: It means a wonderful lady in the a long time ago created Woods.
2: But we just are really diving in hard on the fact that, you know, every bottle of wine can bring a celebration and bring some joy and happiness to our community.
0: So,
2: and we're diving in on that.
0: You got a bottle here for Andy.
2: I do, yes. Okay. That is a bottle of our sparkling Brut Rosé. So that is our number one seller, and it is...
1: That is Robin's favorite drink of choice, and Andy on air told me, I have never tried rosé, and I said, we have to fix that. I am at some point going to bring you a bottle of my favorite rosé, and so this worked out perfectly.
0: Why is it so good?
1: Oh, it's really the only thing I have been craving in the last year or so. It has become my go-to. It's fresh. I love a bubble, and it just has an easy... to drink way about it. After a few glasses, I'm feeling pretty comfy. Okay.
0: All right, so what the heck's going on with you two? Is there an event? What's going on?
2: Yeah, so this coming weekend, Memorial Day weekend, we are going to be releasing a brand new series of wine that we're calling Spark Joy. Spark Joy.
0: Okay.
2: Kind of coming from the name, Joy and Happiness. And the idea behind that whole brand is that we want to share and spark joy in our community. And so... we decided to create this line of wines, and we've decided that we're going to partner with a different nonprofit each year. And this year we decided to do Woods Humane Society. So we are doing an event that starts, we're opening up our very first wine from this series. It's a pet nat.
0: It's a what?
2: It's a pet nat. So,
1: Educate us.
2: Pet nat. I am not French in any way, so I apologize if I butcher it, but it's a pet tenat natural. So it is basically means

0: natural sparkling wine. So majority of the wines, or actually all of the sparkling wine that Leticia makes, is done in the traditional champagne method, whereas the Pet Nat is a single fermentation. And so everything happens right here in the bottle, and we basically cap it, and it becomes a natural fermentation just from those original sugars turning into alcohol.
1: I have no idea what she's talking about.
2: As long as she says it has bubbles, I'm interested.
0: It has bubbles. It's light. It's refreshing, it's lower alcohol, and it's just kind of made to be easy to drink and easy to enjoy.
1: So Casey, when is the event?
0: The event is Friday, May 22nd, and goes all the way through the 25th. But Woods Humane will be on site with us on Saturday, the 23rd of May.
1: Yeah. So what's happening? Let's focus on Saturday.
2: Yeah, so Woods is just going to be out there to help raise awareness that hopefully people will buy a few extra bottles. This is kind of, you said, limited amount.
0: Yep, so we have 100 cases of this total. And so on Saturday, what's going to be happening is at 11 a.m., we actually have a hike through our property that dogs are welcome to join.
1: And you're right there on the 101.
0: That's right on the 101.
2: Nice is there's not as many options in South County, and you are a great stop on South County.
1: You're it.
0: We're it. 100%. So yeah, we have the hike at 11 a.m., and then we actually have a food truck that'll be there all day from 12 to 4, and we have live music by Natalie Lola, who's a local artist in the community. So, and then Woods Humane Society will be on site, just letting people know about who they are and what they're doing.
1: Yeah. So, but help me understand, how does this work? You're pouring for free? Do I have to pay?
0: So we do have a $30 tasting fee, but the Pet Nat will be being poured for free. And so this is the very first wine of this series where all those portions go to Woods Humane Society. So this one, we will be offering complimentary samples of this wine and hoping to get people to buy a few bottles and benefit Woods Humane.
1: Yay. The money will be used how, Robin?
2: Yes, saving a lot of lives. As you know, Dave, we are able to save lives in this community and help people and pets. 3,100 animals adopted last year, and we hope to beat that number. All of those animals take a lot of resources, which means we have to fundraise. We are fundraising every day out in the community. We have of course, some wonderful programs we offered, humane education, community pet pantry, low-cost spay and neuter programs. Woods is offering more free microchips, more free vaccine clinics. We are wanting to keep people and pets healthy and together in this community. And it's partnerships like these. And why not have some fun in a beautiful location supporting a wonderful local winery? Of course, wineries have become such a place to go with your dog. Every time I'm at a winery, there's some Woods dogs there hanging out, and it's my favorite thing to see. So,
1: are you going to bring dogs on Saturday?
2: We may bring a few dogs. We'll see. We did 20 adoptions Saturday and Sunday at Woods in those 2 days. So a lot of my event dogs got adopted. So we'll see who's left this weekend. But we will be out there sharing information, answering questions, and really just helping support this partnership. That's just beginning. We're also brainstorming and working on a really fun, swanky event up at their beautiful estate house in August. And that's going to be a ticketed event where these bubbles will be poured as well.
1: So, Casey, how did Spark Joy come about? What was the inspiration?
0: Yeah, so Spark Joy came about. So we are, like I mentioned, Leticia's been around for a really long time, but we have a few new team members of our team, and we've just all been really excited about leaning into how we can make our community better. Like, I've lived in San Luis Obispo since 1999, and this is my home. This is where I raise my kids. This is everything to me. And so trying to find ways that we can tie, you know, what we do professionally into helping people in our community. And so Spark Joy just kind of was that natural fit. And so we just kind of just love that idea of that if our name means joy and happiness, how do we share joy and happiness outside of just a bottle of wine? And so the idea is that we can do more with a bottle of wine than just provide, you know, something that you're enjoying as a beverage, but it can provide something more for our whole community.
1: And you've had this?
0: I have had it. Yes,
1: we actually. What's the verdict?
0: It's delicious. It's super light. I don't know if I have any Jelly Belly fans in the area, but my favorite Jelly Belly is the Juicy Pear Jelly Belly, and it tastes a lot like the juicy pear.
2: The green one.
0: The green one with the green dots. Yes, exactly.
1: You got mothers here.
0: But, you know, the other idea behind this and, you know, the wine industry is in an interesting spot where we're definitely seeing people are drinking a little bit less. There's a lot of that conversation about the younger generation not drinking quite as much. And so a lot of the research has showed, and, you know, just from talking to people, that price point matters, natural matters, and also something with a purpose matters. Mm-hmm. And so we kind of felt like with this

0: line of wines. They're all going to be a little bit different, but they all are going to have that purpose.
1: So this is the and have you had this?
2: I haven't. Saturday, I'll be
0: this
2: there.
0: This bottle
2: Saturday.
0: Will go home with her.
2: Oh, so maybe I won't have to wait till Saturday.
1: Pet nap. So there's others to come in the series.
0: There is others to come. So the plan for right now is that in November of this year, 2026, we'll be releasing a Gamay. And that's going to be kind of a chillable, light-bodied, just really enjoyable red. And then in spring of 27, we will be releasing a Sauvignon Blanc. And so the plan, you know, in our minds right now, it'll be a different nonprofit each time, but we know for sure that for 2026 and for 2027, all proceeds will be going to Woods, or that 10% will be.
1: And without getting too deep in the weeds, how is this wine so different than everything else Leticia's known for?
0: You know, it's interesting you ask that question, because our winemaker, Eric Hickey, he's worked at Leticia for a very long time, and he has always made traditional sparkling wine, you know, that goes through that primary fermentation, and then it goes into the bottle, and it goes through tirage, and it's riddled, and it dosage, and all the steps that make that really traditional champagne that we all think of. And so when the idea to make a Pet Nat came in, which is so different than that traditional, he was not quite sure that he was on board, because Pet Nats have this this history of being a little bit funky and a little bit different, whereas Leticia wines are very clean and very crisp and just really, you know, really perfect
2: he
0: in so many ways.
2: He's a little skeptical.
0: He's a little skeptical.
2: Like.
0: But this wine definitely has that Leticia twist on it, and it's still very clean and it's very crisp and it's really delicious. And so other than the, I would say the process of how it's made, it's still very much in a Leticia. It'll taste like a Leticia wine for sure.
1: All right. A short break. We'll come back and talk more about the big event happening this weekend. I'm Dave Congleton. 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

Glad to have you with us on Hometown Radio. I'm Dave Congleton. We are in conversation with Casey Helt from Leticia Vineyard and Winery and Robin Coleman from Woods Humane Society.

0: For folks just tuning in, let's remind them what's happening this weekend, particularly on Saturday.
1: Yes, so this weekend we are releasing our very first wine in our Spark Joy series. The Spark Joy series of wine is designed to spark joy within our community. And the first wine that we're releasing is a Pet Nat. It's a Chenin Blanc Pet Nat. And so on Friday through Monday, we're going to be doing complimentary samples of this wine. But really excited because on Saturday, we will have a lead hike through our property that dogs are welcome on. We will have Woods Humane Society on site, being able to give some education and possibly even meet some pets. And we also have a food truck by 805 Culture Food Truck will be there from 12 to 4. And we have live music by Natalie Lola from 1 to 4.
0: And what time is the hike?
1: The hike is at 11 a.m.
0: That's a three-mile hike.
1: It's a three-mile hike. It leaves right from our tasting room. It goes through some of our beautiful property. There's, you know, old majestic oak trees. You're going to see hawks flying everywhere. We go out to a certain point where you can see out over to Avila Beach. It's a beautiful view out to the ocean. You can also see across, when you're looking out towards the ocean, you actually see the vineyard that we get our Chardonnay from as well. And then it's about a three-mile loop that comes back around. It's beautiful. It is pretty moderate. I mean, we call it a hike. I would say people that are true hikers might say it's more of a walk. But, you know, we just want to make sure that people don't show up in flip-flops, but show up, you know, prepared.
0: And normally you do this twice a month.
1: We do this about twice a month. Yeah, we have a person on our team, John Gailey, and he is an avid hiker and just very knowledgeable about the area and the property, and he loves to take people out there and show them what we have going on.
0: All right, Robin, Nice. Talk about how April went for Woods Humane Society.
2: Yeah, you know, I'm always telling people how busy we are at Woods, and of course we're doing adoptions, but we are doing so much more than that. Just to give people a little idea of what a month looks like, and this is baby season, mind you, lots of kittens and puppies this time of year, lots of resources. In April, we were able to find 196 animals at home, which we'd love to hear. 371 spay and neuter surgeries were performed. I shared just about 2,000 pounds of pet food with the community who are having a hard time and love their pets but don't have anything to feed them. We hand them a bag of cat or dog food every day. I've just had someone in our lobby today that drove from California Valley and has multiple animals and basically would have to surrender their pets if it weren't for Woods giving them a little help right now. 172 animals were put into foster care. We were able to bring in 45 dogs, 53 puppies, 70 cats, and 28 kittens just in April. So as you can imagine, that takes a lot of resources, a lot of fundraising. We are a private nonprofit. We are helping in this community. We go next door to the county shelter a couple times a week. We just brought a sweet little kitty over this morning. We are doing their spay and neuter surgeries. We are a great resource in this community, and we could not do it without the community support.
0: Are donations up or down?
2: Physical donations have been a little bit down, and then monetary donations, they're still coming in, but I will say everything's been a little bit down.
0: How about adoptions?
2: We say about 200 a month, but we never are happy with that. We are never complacent. We are never going to just like sit back and take it easy. We always want to help more. We actually have a team from UC Davis at our shelter these next few days. We were selected for them to come and look at every single thing we're doing to see if we can do things even better, help more animals, make them healthier. We are never satisfied. We want to help more people and more pets.
0: What's the average length of stay for a dog at Woods?
2: We're about 2 weeks. We're about 2 weeks for a cat and a dog at Woods. Of course, we have a handful that wait way too long. We have a dog named Spirit that's been there for a year. We definitely have a handful that take a long time, but luckily they're at a place like Woods and they don't have an expiration date. They have a home at Woods as long as they can hang in there. But most animals come and go within 2 weeks, which is what we want to see.
0: Absolutely.
2: Yeah.
0: All right, Casey,
2: cool. What's
0: happening to Leticia, our mutual friend Dan Fredman, said you guys are pulling out old vines.
1: We are pulling out some old vines. We're actually pulling out all of the old vines right now, so not just some of them.
0: What's the thinking?
1: The thinking is that, you know, Leticia, we just went through a change in ownership back in October of 2024, and so it's back to local ownership. Eric Hickey, who's been our winemaker for a long time, he's one of the owners. We have two other partners as well, Jeff Nicholson and Einar Knudsen. And so the thinking behind the rejuvenation of the vineyard is more just it's the time for it with Leticia altogether. So we're revamping a lot of different programs, a lot of different things.

0: things, but with the vineyard had come to its life cycle. It wasn't producing enough fruit for us to really make it make sense for us to continue to harvest that fruit
1: anymore. What will happen?
0: So what will happen is the ground is going to lay fallow for about 2 years, and then we will be replanting. We're going to be replanting pretty strategically based off of, you know, certain varieties and what we think we need to fill our wine club needs and our growing just sales needs in general. But we're going to really lean in heavy onto the champagne varieties and the sparkling wine varieties. So definitely mainly Pinot and Chardonnay and some Pinot Meunier as well.
1: So you're kind of answering my next question without the emphasis that Leticia is going to remain on sparkling wine.
0: Yeah, you know, when we first started, it was Maison Dutz, and they came over from the Champagne region in France to start a sparkling wine house there on the Central Coast. And so we have just continued on that legacy. And I would say even more so in this last year, we're really leaning in onto the sparkling wine because, you know, you asked me at the very beginning what makes us different. And I obviously said the passion and the culture of our company, but it's also the sparkling wine. So we make 9 different sparkling wines, I guess 10 now with this pet. We have two wood Cocard basket presses. That is a champagne basket press for winemaking in North America.
2: You're making me thirsty over here. You're making me thirsty.
0: It's a lot. Yeah, we're definitely going to be leaning in on sparkling. It's what makes makes Leticia special.
1: You're very passionate about this industry. How'd you get involved?
0: So I went to Cal Poly, and I studied ag business when I was at Cal Poly. They did not have a major yet. The major started, I believe, a couple of years after I graduated. But I did do a minor in wine and viticulture. And I think what it was is I always knew that I wanted to work in something that was agriculture based, but also just really fun. And the wine industry is a lot of fun. I mean, when you're making something that is just for enjoyment, and you get to share that with people and community and friends, and it's always a celebration when you open a good bottle of wine. And so I started straight from college. I worked for a vineyard company up in Paso, did that for a few years, and then I worked at a little winery in Paso called Stillwater's Vineyards, and I was there for 15 years. And then I came down here I was at Center of Effort for about 7 years, and now I'm at Leticia, and it's been so much fun. It's just been a really good opportunity.
1: And you think Andy's really going to enjoy that bottle?
0: I don't know how he couldn't. It's really delicious.
2: I did ask him if he liked, because some people like bubbles, some people don't. And so I had asked him if he likes bubbles. And he says, yeah, sometimes I do. So as long as he likes bubbles, he's going to love it. Yeah.
1: Well, he's a magician. If he does like them, he'll make them disappear.
2: There we go. I can make it disappear.
1: Robert, how'd you get into animal rescue?
2: Oh, my gosh. I was in property management for 10 years, and I moved over to this area and living in Morro Bay, watching people and their lifestyle in this community. Everywhere I went for the first 2 months I lived here, I looked to my right, I saw someone with their dog. I looked to my left, I saw someone with their dog. I think I spent Christmas Day in Morro Bay Dog Beach, and it was the most purest joy that I think I ever felt. And I wandered into woods one Saturday just looking and found my soulmate and my best friend and my life partner over the last 12 plus years, Dexter, a 100-pound mastiff. And we spent a couple months in Morro Bay doing all the things that I saw people doing and bonded with that dog so deeply. And I saw Woods was hiring, and I said, you know what? I could work at a place that I love, and I love people, and I love animals, and I love this dog, Dexter.
1: And I could be on the radio.
2: And that wasn't in the plan. I said I was going to work there for 6 months until I found a real job, and I just celebrated 12 years. I'm on my fourth different position, and I lost that soulmate dog earlier this year. And it's devastating and hard, and I've got to say I've been lost without him, but it just makes me even more passionate about the work we do at Woods, because every day someone finds their Dexter and they're going to get their lives changed like I did. So I love Woods. I love this community.
1: That's a good answer.
2: I knew nobody when I got here 12 years ago.
1: Give this woman a bottle of wine. That's a great answer.
2: Holy cow. I love it. I love people. A lot of people in the animal industry don't love people, and I happen to be somebody who loves people and loves pets. And I love every day I'm out in the community and get to run into somebody who says, look, I I got, look, this is my dog. I got him at Woods 10 years ago, 2 years ago, 20 years ago, and he's the best dog I've ever had in my whole life. And I get to hear, I just gave myself chills. I get to hear that every single day in the community. And just as you were walking

0: someone out. Someone hugged me and said, Woods, they love Woods. I love Woods, too, and I love this community.
1: All right.
2: I don't know how, how do you follow that?
3: How do you follow that? I don't know.
1: Casey, one last time, please. What's happening this weekend?
3: So this weekend we have our Pets and Pet Nat weekend. It's a release of our Spark Joy series, our first wine in that series, the Pet Nat. It's a Chenin Blanc. We have samples of that wine happening all weekend, Friday through Monday. And then on Saturday, we have a hike at 11 a.m. We have music from 1 to 4 p.m. by Natalie Lola. And we have a food truck, 805 Culture Food Truck, from 12 to 4.
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1: in stores. I have to come to the winery.
3: You have to come visit us on the winery. We're right off the 101, like you mentioned earlier. Very easy to get to.
1: What are the hours for the tasting room?
3: We are open 7 days a week from 10 to 5 p.m.
1: All right, Robin, what do you want to say in closing?
0: I would just love to say, please follow Woods Humane Society on social media. 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
1: Casey, final thoughts.
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1: All right, ladies, a toast to both of you.
0: Yay,
1: thanks
0: cheers.
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5: From ABC News, I'm Stephanie Officer. An active shooting took place at San Diego's largest mosque today. The campus includes a school for children ages 5 and up where they're taught Arabic and the Quran. School children were seen escorted off campus holding hands as heavily armed police officers watched over them. Moments ago, San Diego Police Chief Scott Wall confirmed two suspects are dead and three victims were killed.
6: Our hearts go out to the families that are in this moment being notified of what has happened to their loved ones. We have three confirmed adults that are deceased at the Islamic Center.
5: Police say none of the children were harmed and they're investigating the possible motive. No end in sight to the war with Iran. A ceasefire between the two countries is holding, but the Strait of Hormuz is still blocked. There's no arrangement in the works to let maritime traffic through. The Iranians have reiterated its position on what parameters they'd like to see in a peace deal, but President Trump is not accepting them. ABC's James Longman.
7: What Donald Trump seems to want is an agreement now that not only will Iran open the Strait of Hormuz, but it also agree to his nuclear demands. And that is to say, and we understand, and it was clear last week, the president believes that Iran's commitment to stopping enriching uranium for a period of 20 years is something that he wants and he would accept in any deal. But the Iranians don't want to get there. They want to talk about Hormuz first. So we're seeing Iran and the United States come at this from two different directions.
5: Former LAPD detective Mark Furman has died, according to an Idaho coroner's office. Furman was the one who found the bloody glove in the O.J. Simpson case and would later become the only person convicted of any crime in the murders of Nicole Brown Simpson and Ron Goldman. A Spanish court has acquitted Shakira in a tax fraud case and ordered the government to return the equivalent of about $64 million to the pop star in wrongly imposed fines. You're listening to ABC News.
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2: A company that boasted about its network of Bitcoin ATMs is shutting down after scammers run rampant. ABC's Jim Ryan explains.
3: It starts with a text or phone call. Someone posing as a bank employee telling the recipient they need to withdraw all of their money and feed it into a crypto kiosk. Bitcoin Depot, the largest network of Bitcoin ATMs, says it's tried to enhance the security of its machines, but that the bad press generated by scammers has made its business model unworkable.
2: On New York's Long Island this morning, commuters were told by the MTA to stay home if possible as the Long Island Railroad strike reaches its third day. While on the picket line, train operator Mike Colucci says he understands riders' frustrations at the current standstill with negotiations.
4: Now, I completely empathize with you. I know I can say that and people might not believe it, but we truly feel for you. My neighbors are telling me their children, some of them started new jobs working in the city, and how does this affect them moving forward at the beginning of their career? And we get it. We understand. We want to be out there running these trains, but we do have to stand in solidarity and address this issue and get the people in the room to get a fair and equitable contract.
2: Just days after his murder conviction was overturned in South Carolina, Alex Murdaugh has filed a new lawsuit against former court clerk Mary Rebecca Hill, alleging her actions denied him his right to a fair trial after she discussed the case with jury members. Prosecutors say they still plan to retry Murdaugh for the murders of his wife and son while he remains in prison for financial crimes. I'm Stephanie Officer, ABC News.
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8: KBEC 920 News Time, 4:06, checking traffic. A collision just happened at 4 o'clock, Union Valley Parkway and Morning Ridge Drive in the Santa Maria Valley. And it looks like no party is in one of the vehicles at this time. They're arriving on the scene to take care of that. And, well, weather-wise, beautiful. Look out the window. Sunny, low 80s inland valleys and the upper 60s, mid-70s. Coastal valleys and beaches. I'm Kurt Olson. That's news, traffic, and weather together. 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
9: All right, Kurt, thank you. Busy afternoon here. Still to come, transgender high school athletes are back in the news. Does the name A.B. Hernandez mean anything to you? We will address that during the 5 o'clock hour. During the 6 o'clock hour, we have a local gentleman who's been taking on the local healthcare system, just trying to get coverage for heart surgery. You'd think it'd be a little bit easier than it has been. This hour, we turn our attention back to the June ballot with a specific focus on what's happening out in Los Osos Baywood. It is Measure B-26. Here to urge you to vote yes on this. We welcome this broadcast, Deborah Howell and Tom Mayer.

0: representing the Sunnyside Park Citizens Coalition. Tom is also president of the Pickleball Club. He must be retired. Nice to see you both. Thanks for coming in.
1: Thank you, Dave.
2: Thanks for having us.
0: Deborah, explain the coalition. What's the purpose of the group?
1: So the coalition is a group of citizens that came together to increase the amount of park space that we have in Los Osos. We are the seventh or eighth largest community in this county, but we have the least amount of park space. And the coalition actually started well before the Sunnyside project came up. But when the school district decided they wanted to sell Sunnyside as a surplus school site, we thought, now that could be a great park. It already has ball fields and has basketball courts and has a lot of space. It's 12 acres.
0: Because it was a school.
1: Because it was a school. And there is still a school there. It's a private school renting the classrooms. So we went to the county, and the county said, we don't have any money. So the school district offered it to the CSD, and the CSD said, well, we don't have any money. And the citizen said, well, what if we get the money? What if we create a funding way to buy this property and hand it off to you, CSD? Would you take care of it? And they took it to the board, and the board said, literally said, if this is what the people of Los Osos wants, then we will do it. Yeah. And so now it's time for the people of Los Osos to make a decision.
0: So, Tom, explain this for us, please. What does a yes vote on Measure B-26 mean?
2: A yes vote will provide the funding needed to not only buy the Sunnyside property, but also to operate it and maintain it as a an ongoing park that could provide so many benefits to the community that we need.
0: But break it down. There's a cost to this, obviously.
2: There is. So the park tax would be $185 per year per parcel.
0: For 15 years?
2: Which is needed for 15 years, and then it will drop to just the part that's needed for operations and maintenance. And it kind of works out to about 15 or a little more per month per parcel.
0: $185 a year, Deborah. People are saying, oh, my price of gas is going up. Housing's going up. Food's going up. I can't afford this.
1: Yes, it's a huge consideration. People really have to weigh how much they value this kind of thing. And, you know, this is a piece of property that's very valuable in many ways. It could be developed. It could be homes. It could be commercial. But we put a high value on our community here in Los Osos. We think that mental health, physical health, and public space where people can come together is vitally important to having healthy communities. And if this is a time for us to really focus on healthy communities because of people suffering from isolation and mental health problems, and parks is one of the vital things, I believe, that helps with health, mental and physical.
0: Tom, talk about the cost, though. Some people might, that's too much. This is a sewer all over again.
2: Well, it is $15 a month, roughly, which is about 50 cents a day. If you are needing to go to play some active recreational sport that is not available, like volleyball or basketball, and you want to do it during the day and you drive to Morro Bay, you've done a 15-mile round trip. And I think when you figure it out on a annual basis, you would save a lot of money to be able to do those things where you live.
0: Yeah. Deborah, what happens if you don't get the votes on June 2nd? What happens to the property?
1: The school district will then turn around and sell it to a private person or a private entity. I think that's probably what they would do.
0: Has anybody come up with money? Is there a different offer on the table?
1: No, there's not any offers on the table. There are plans for that property by a developer, but they're just plans. There's no actual money or plan for creating the funding for doing that development.
0: Is there a website to send people to for more information?
1: Yes. You can go to Sunnyside Park CC.
2: Support Center.

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1: .com.
0: .com. Okay. And you'll find our website.
2: And Tom, since you're the president of the Pickleball Club, I imagine there's an interest in pickleball in this plan.
1: Thank you. There really is. Right now, there are so many pickleball players now, and there's always been quite a lot of tennis players, and we all share 3 tennis courts. It's not enough. We need a place to be able to have dedicated pickleball courts for those who love pickleball, dedicated tennis courts for those who play tennis. And, of course, there's some people that play both.
2: Well, my question is, who decides what, if you get the votes, and who decides what is going to be in the park? Has that been decided yet?
0: Yeah, it'll be under local control. So that means that the Los Osos CSD will own and operate the park, and they will have community input into what they will do with the park. Will they build a dog park, which I personally would like to have, and as many other people in Los Osos would like to have. And so they will be involved with the community in terms of finding out what's the greatest need, where do we want to put our emphasis, and then there will be phased-in improvements for the site.
1: I would like to add, there does need to be a lot of community input, and this is going to be a process that needs to take some time so that the community can really weigh in. There's going to be a lot of ideas. We know because we've held town hall meetings, there have been town hall meetings held last year that indicate that there's a strong interest to do this, to take the Sunnyside property, make it a community park, and do various things. And working through that, we need to have the community just really weigh in and get that insight. That
2: why doesn't Los Osos have a park?
1: I love that question. That is a wonderful question. So okay. we did not have a park at all until 50 years ago when we got a park that's 6 acres, a community park that's 6 acres in size. We still have that same size park, 6 acres. And it was actually a bit too small when it came along in 1975. It was about half the size probably it should have been for the population at the time. Now we have a population not of 4,000, but of 15,000+, and it should be about 7 times bigger. Why didn't the planners of the time do balanced community planning and create the kind of adequate park that every community deserves? I don't know.
2: How long have you been there, Tom?
1: 40 years now.
2: Well, don't you know the answer?
1: It goes back before I was there in 75 and 7 till 80 even. Yeah. I think there was a development of Los Osos that occurred in pieces rather than as a whole. There was the community of Baywood Park, the community of Cuesta by the Sea, the community known as Los Osos. And gradually they developed an identity that, while maintaining their individual identities, of one Los Osos community. Perhaps there was not enough coherence at the beginning to create the point that we needed adequate community parks for that.
2: All right, let's take a quick break. We'll come back with my guests. We have Deborah Howell and Tom Mayer from the Sunnyside Park Citizens Coalition. This is Measure B26. It's on the June 2nd ballot for folks in Los Osos and Baywood. We'll read text messages, take phone calls. This is KVEC.
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1: 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Maybe a big slice of blueberry.
0: I know. I'll go with the jumbo shrimp cocktail. What are you having tonight, John?
1: A slice of California apricot pie. Only Lynn's makes it.
0: You're starting dinner with dessert again?
1: Yes, Renee, you could say. It's my first priority.
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5: I'm just joining us. We're in conversation with Tom Mayer and Deborah Howell from the Sunnyside Park Citizens Coalition. They're urging to vote yes on Measure B-26. This is for folks out in Los Osos and Baywood. It has to deal with the future of the old Sunnyside School. We are joined now by Pat in Los Osos. Hey, Pat.
6: How are we doing?
5: We're good. How are you?
6: I'm fine, thanks. I was just calling to comment on the ballot measure.
5: What do you think?
6: Well, I think that we have an abundance of natural resources surrounding our city. We have Montana de Oro, we have Sweet Springs, we have Elephant Forest, we have the trails at South Bay Boulevard, we have multiple existing schools. And I feel like if we're going to be already taxing us more, you know, I bought my house for $300,000 15 years ago, and my property taxes are almost $9,000 a year. So if we're going to tack on more to it, I think that it's just a little bit, I don't think it's very prudent. And if we were on it, we'd try to find a way to use other people's money to secure this. Like, you know, I have four daughters. We go outside all the time, and we love Los Osos because there is an abundance of green space around us. So that's where I'm at.
5: All right. Stay with us, Pat. Who wants to comment?
7: I'll comment on that. Thank you, Pat. So you're right. There is a lot of open space, but we're not talking about open space. We're talking about public space. This is where people can come together and do things together. And that means doing sports, youth sports, doing, you know, senior centers and things like that. So, yes, we love Los Osos for the same reason you do. We also feel like there's a little bit more that we could use, and that is a public space for our community to come together.
8: I'd like to add, too, sure. I mean, community parks really are different from parks where we have the Elephant Forest or the Montana State Park. As Deborah said, they are not only places where people come together, but they are able to engage in kinds of active recreation that you really cannot do at those other kinds of places. So they are special and that different.
5: What else, Pat?
6: I'd like to counter that, if I may, because we have two schools where all the sports programs are played, and if we're going to utilize those, if we're going to be efficient with our resources and our carbon footprint, then why don't we utilize the existing spaces? They take a lot of water, they take a lot of management and service, and why don't we leverage the places that we already have and are already being utilized?
8: Well, the answer to that is that they're not available during school hours, and we have a community that deserves the ability to have a community park that's open all the time to

0: all of the needs of the people.
1: I appreciate the call, Pat. Thank you. Well, here we go on the Frederick Law text line. I am tired of subsidizing the pickleball mafia. They already demand control of parks and recreation funds all over the county. Let them form private clubs and pay their own way, Tom Mayor.
0: So, first of all, pickleball is a sport that is paying its own way currently in Los Osos. We have been given the right to play some pickleball on courts shared with tennis and to get some lines painted so that we could play pickleball as long as we came up with the funds to do that, which we did. And we are continuing to maintain the nets and the various things that you need to be able to continue to play pickleball. If we had space to create our own dedicated pickleball courts, which we don't have now, the pickleball community would be very much interested in being allowed to raise the funds to create our own pickleball courts for Los Osos, and we need it.
1: All right, 805-543-8830 or 800-549-5832. If you want in on this conversation with members of the Sunnyside Park Citizens Coalition, it's Measure B26. It's on the June 2nd ballot. What's your sense, Deborah? Do you think the people of Los Osos want this? What are you hearing?
2: I hear that they do want it.
1: What about Woody and D'Antona, the two candidates running for District 4 Supervisor? Have they taken a position on this?
2: Both candidates support it, as far as I know.
1: And what about Bruce Gibson?
0: Yes, he also...
2: He definitely supports it. He would have liked the county to have purchased the property, which is what the school district, you know, initially went to the county and offered them the property, but they didn't want to put out the money for Los Osos to have a park. So we had to come up with Plan B.
0: I think people clearly recognize that we've been shortchanged with respect to community parks. We should have a much bigger park. We have the same size community park that we first had 50 years ago. It's wrong. We deserve to be able to have something much more suitable to the size of our population. There was a professional opinion survey that was done, and it showed that there was really strong support for the whole idea of the parcel tax that we're talking about and developing Sunnyside Park. It was a 63% to 68% support.
1: On the Frederick Law text line, our mutual friend Gary J. Freiberg is texting in from Alaska. Hey, Gary. Preserving Sunnyside School to become Sunnyside Park is consistent with the historical values of past generations that preserve the beauty we enjoy today. Sunnyside Park is for today, Gary's arguing. To have play opportunities for kids, to have sports fields, to have services for dog owners and seniors. But importantly, the park is for the future, to maintain what we know, not only what Los Osos is, but to preserve the values of our county, to live with open space, and to not become where, as the sole opponent proposes, we've paved paradise and put in a parking lot. It's $185 a year to assure we give future generations what our forefathers gave to us, and to look forward to over time what Sunnyside Park will give to all of the county.
0: I'd like to add that
2: thanks
0: to Gary for those comments. Gary Freiberg is the 2004 Volunteer of the Year in Los Osos.
2: Right. And he's been very supportive of this effort. He was one of the first people when we had our town hall at Sunnyside, and people were asking questions about it, and he stood up and said, let's make this happen. So he's been a real cheerleader in this effort.
1: Well, the implication from his text is that people outside of Los Osos would come to this park, this facility, that others would use it, not just Los Osos residents.
2: Well, of course, it would be a public park and open to everyone. There are already people coming from outside of Los Osos. There is a Waldorf school there currently renting the classrooms, and some of the children live outside of Los Osos, and their parents drive them into Los Osos so they can attend this school. And when they're in Los Osos, they spend money. So it's also a good thing.

0: built to build the school, are they being built a second time?
1: Yeah, that's an interesting question, and it's come up several times. But the reality is that that school was built 50 years ago, so those tax dollars went to the school district. And the school money that comes from the sale of this property goes back to the district for all of the schools. So it doesn't just go back to Los Osos in any way.
2: And there's a second point, too, that related. The school district owns a valuable piece of property, and it is, under state law, their kind of financial obligation to use the value of that property for the education of children. And so the need they have from that perspective is to sell the property and provide for the education of children and not shortchange the current children.
0: Off we go. News, traffic, weather. We'll take your phone calls, read text messages as we talk about Measure B-26. It's on the June 2nd ballot. 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

0: From ABC News, Tech Trends. Lawyers for the tech firms Snap, YouTube, and TikTok have agreed to settle a closely watched case. More than 1,000 school districts across the U.S. have filed lawsuits against the tech companies, accusing them of harming the education system. Meta has so far not settled and will stand trial in California next month. It comes as a jury begins deliberating Elon Musk's case against Sam Altman. Musk claims Altman tricked him into investing money into OpenAI, the artificial intelligence firm they co-founded back when it was a nonprofit. Altman transitioned the company into a for-profit business last year. Both OpenAI and Elon Musk's SpaceX are expected to file public offerings before the end of the year. And Xbox is rebranding, kind of. After the gaming wing of Microsoft ran a poll on social media last week, the company has now changed how its name is written to all capital letters. Previously, it was just the first X that was capitalized. With Tech Trends, I'm Mike Dubusky, ABC
1: News, I'm Stephanie Officer. A horrific morning for members of a San Diego mosque after two suspects, ages 17 and 19, opened fire on the worship center. Three men, including a security guard, were killed in that shooting at the Islamic Center of San Diego. Police credited that security guard for playing a pivotal role in keeping the shooting from being much worse, as the adjacent Arabic school was in session during the violence. All of the children got out safely, but the magnitude of the tragedy weighing heavily on Imam Tahan Hassan, the center's director.
2: I know it's time of sorrow, time of sadness. We have never experienced a tragedy like this before.
1: We're told the teens died of self-inflicted gunshot wounds at the scene. No word on the motive as of yet. In Boston, the TSA is testing a new program where airline passengers can go through security 25 miles away before being bused directly to their gates. It's meant to help ease congestion. The program takes effect June 1st. This is ABC News.
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0: 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Checking traffic still on the scene of a collision. Union Valley Parkway and Morning Ridge in the Santa Maria Valley doing a traffic rotation right now. Elsewhere looking good. Weather-wise, mostly sunny. Low 80s inland valleys, upper 60s to mid-70s. Coastal valleys and beaches. 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
1: All right, if you're just joining us, we're focused on Measure B26. This is for the folks out in Los Osos Baywood. And we have two representatives of the Sunnyside Park Citizens Coalition urging you to please vote yes. Whereas we're back with Deborah Howe and Tom Mayer. And we have Andrea calling in from Los Osos. Hey, Andrea.
2: Hey, Dave. How are you today?
1: We're good. Thanks for the call. What's up?
2: Good, good. Well, I wanted to first just do a big shout out to Deborah and Tom. They've done an incredible job with, a few other people just getting this ready to go. It's a, I look at it as an incredible opportunity for the community of Los Osos. I've lived here for 40 years, and I look at the, this is an unscientific opinion, but our demographics have changed to a younger demographic. There are so many young families and children, and it just makes a lot of sense to preserve this area in the middle of town for something that's really going to serve everybody, not just young families, but really everybody.
1: Pickleball players.
2: I think
1: somebody comment.
2: You know, and I know people. Pickleball. I mean, you like it or you don't like it, but it's not going to be a pickleball facility. Yeah. Maybe there is going to be some pickleball there, but it's a huge 9+ acres of incredible opportunity for the entire community. So I'm gonna shut that down a little bit. I think also another really important point, and it kind of goes to the whole pickleball issue maybe, is that the amenities haven't been determined yet. So it's going to be a great community opportunity for the community to say, hey, this is what we'd like to see here. Maybe it's a community garden. Maybe it's some softball fields. Who knows? So it's a win-win. I think if most people take a look at their budgets, this is something that we can't wait and do it next year. It's either now or it's going to change. So I'm a firm yes.
1: Thanks for the call. Appreciate it very much. Who wants to respond?
3: Yeah, thanks, Andrea. We feel very strongly that there's so much opportunity here at this school site, and the community will decide what will be there. Community garden, dog park, you name it. There's a lot of opportunity there. And we put a high value on our quality of life, and we see this as an enhancement to that.
4: And I want to chime in. Andrea's right. We have many needs. Pickleball is one of them. Many more needs, and that's why we need Sunnyside Park.
1: 805-543-8830, 800-549-5832. Chris is in Los Osos. Hi, Chris.
5: Hi, everybody. Good
1: Hi.
5: Afternoon.
1: Hi.
5: I just drove through there a minute ago. I did a little loop through there on my way home because of the topic. And I'm going to preface this by saying I actually did vote yes for this already. And mainly out of concern for, I don't really want to see a unnamed developer with no money and his wife go try to develop that into some weird project. That said, I do have some concerns about whether or not the due diligence will be done and some questions about who's in charge of the sale afterwards. Moral Bay just bought that grade school, and they're in the process of doing the due diligence for looking at the property and its records and doing a phase one study to make sure they're not getting a white elephant. They're not getting something that has fuel tanks there that are leaky. So they're being cautious about this purchase, and it's almost an identical

0: situation. And so I'm curious about that aspect of, like, who's looking at that. And I do believe we're being a little bit optimistic about the ongoing care and maintenance of it. And I certainly wish the county would step up and help with that portion of it.
1: Stay with us, Chris.
2: Yes, well, very good point, and I appreciate this question because it is important. You're right. The Los Osos project and the Morro Bay project regarding their school sites are in very similar situations. There is due diligence going on. It's being done by the Los Osos CSD. Community Service District will own this property. They will be in charge of taking care of it. So it's up to them to get the due diligence. And they are in the process right now, just like Morro Bay, of talking to the school district and getting an evaluation of all the buildings and of the property. And so that information should be available through the CSD. Tom and I are part of the coalition where we have created the funding mechanism for this to happen. But the CSD will be in charge of doing the due diligence and taking care of the property.
1: Chris?
0: Yeah, I appreciate that because, you know, it is an old building. There's probably asbestos and lead, and there could be some underground tanks, and it could end up being not a community asset, but a community, anchor around its neck. So I appreciate the due diligence and that's being thought of. And I know it's very foolish to buy something without kicking the tires. And I thank you for your work because I too want to see something done there that's not housing, that's a park. And I kind of cited there with Dave. I know Dave brought up the fact that, you know, hey, the taxpayer should bought it. It's taxpayer property. But again, I know that, you know, the district needs to get their value out of it.
1: Sure. All right, Chris, thanks for the call. Tom, do you want to comment at all?
3: I think it's well said.
1: All right, 805-543-8830 for Tom Mayer, Deborah Howell from the Sunnyside Park Citizens Coalition. Is it simple majority or do you need like 2/3?
2: Simple majority.
1: All right. Here's Jeff in Los Osos. Hi, Jeff.
4: Yes, good afternoon. Hey, all. Jeff. I appreciate the opportunity to join the conversation. Unfortunately, B-26 is a measure that's asking the taxpayers to buy Sunnyside so it can't be developed by the private sector. I don't think that's a good reason to buy it. Moreover, the land itself is not suitable for parks. It has a significant grade change or elevation change from top to bottom, making the provision of active recreation, soccer fields and softball fields, that kind of thing, very difficult and expensive. The Measure B-26 barely buys the property and has an increment for maintenance, but it's clearly not enough, and there is zero money for any improvements. Sunnyside is in disrepair, clearly, and for anybody that walks the campus, you can see that the squirrels have taken over. So I can't support this, and I don't think I'm the only one that's in opposition. Our taxpayers in Los Osos, we're not a wealthy community. Dave, you know that.
1: No.
4: And your guests know that as well. We're not wealthy. We don't have additional bandwidth. Most importantly, we have a fire department that needs to be reconstructed, and we need to bring on more staff, both of which are going to result in an increase in the special fire tax, which frankly should have come before B-26, but due to politics, the Parks and Rec measure got rushed forward.
1: All right, stay with us, Jeff. Let's sort through this. One, sure. The idea that the building is not in good enough shape and is going to require additional money that you don't have to bring it up.
2: Well, the buildings are already being used, but I think Jeff's talking about the facilities for youth sports. The ballparks already exist. Dogs don't care if they run up and down hills. So people are already using this facility as a park. They play basketball there. People walk around there. Dogs go there. So there is work that needs to be done. It does need to be improved. And there will have to be fundraising and grant writing to accomplish that. We're not

0: kidding ourselves that there is work to be done. But the real reason Jeff is opposed to this is because he wants to be the developer of this property, and he already has a plan for it. So that's just to be honest, Jeff, that you have your own designs on this property.
1: Jeff, do you have your own agenda?
2: Well, absolutely. And unfortunately, that's the sole reason these folks are pushing B-26 forward, is to keep me or somebody else like me from doing something. And I would submit that really what Sunnyside represents is the living room of Los Osos, not the backyard. We don't need a backyard. We need a town center that LOCAC, by the way, has envisioned for decades to stimulate business in the Los Osos Valley Road corridor, which is really, it's embarrassing right now. You don't know you're in a downtown as you pass through Los Osos Valley Road between, say, South Bay and Pine. It's almost laughable, and businesses struggle.
1: But hang on, Jeff. I want to give Tom a chance to comment on the fire tax.
3: Well, to talk about the need that we have there is important. This is really absolutely the reason that we have worked for more than a year to give the Los Osos community a chance to buy the Sunnyside property and turn it into Sunnyside Park. We need a park much bigger than the one we have for all of the benefits that community parks provide. That is the reason.
1: Independent of the fire situation.
3: The fire situation will be coming up, and it will be 2028, as I understand it, and the community will have that presented to them at a later time, but it's a different issue, obviously, than Sunnyside.
1: Jeff, I'll come back to you one last time.
2: Sure. I would submit that if the community saw a mixed-use residential and commercial project that created a town center and identity for the community, the project would serve thousands, not the dozens or hundreds that this park might serve.
1: I'm glad you called, Jeff. Any comment on that?
0: Well, that's your choice right there. I think well said that you can choose a downtown with a hotel and a plaza, or you can choose a park. So
1: Los Osos has a downtown.
0: You get your chance.
1: Los Osos has a downtown.
3: It does.
1: I lived there many years. So you have a downtown.
3: Napomo is an unincorporated town under the county, like Los Osos is, and has a wonderful community park that has thousands and thousands of people visiting it to enjoy what that park offers.
1: 805-543-8830. Deborah Howell and Tom Mayer are urging you to vote yes on Measure B-26. This is for folks out in Los Osos and Baywood Park. Debbie's in Los Osos. Hey, Debbie.
4: Hey, Dave. How
1: hey, Debbie.
4: You doing?
1: Good.
4: Yes. So, you know, I grew up in Los Osos, and there was Sunny Sky School and nothing else. I grew up in Baywood Park, and I was so excited when the county was going to put in a park when I was a kid, you know, for Baywood, because my mom wouldn't let me ride my bike all the way over to Sunnyside School. And what the county gave to us was a little flagpole down there by the pier on 2nd Street, and that was considered a park. And for a little kid, I was pretty devastated. You know, look, Baywood is not set up where, you know, there's a lot of businesses that can't make a living there. We're a bedroom community. We're always going to be a bedroom community because there isn't a lot of commercial area. And frankly, small businesses with the cost of everything can't make it. He's dreamy. You know, and we only have so much room for recreation with the amount of people in the area. We're actually behind in the county, so that's where it should go. You know, it was a school that a lot of us kids played on. It's got different elevations, but they're flat on those elevations, and there's plenty of room to do stuff. So don't let him make you think that that's wrong. Go for it.
1: All right, Debbie, thank you for the call. React.
0: We agree. We agree.
1: Tom, do you agree?
3: We agree.
1: All right. Short break. We'll come back for a final segment with my guests. I'm Dave Congleton. We're live. We're local. We're hometown.
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3: 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Yes, please, tell her Dave says hi. After that, go ahead, start packing. You'll be moving fast. License number 01868098.

0: All right, if you want in on this conversation with Deborah Howell and Tom Mayer from the Sunnyside Park Citizens Coalition, we need to hear from you now, please. 805-543-8830 or 800-549-5832. If you live in Los Osos or Baywood, you get to vote on this measure. Simple majority on the Frederick Law text line. We have a book. Basically, what the listener is asking here, if Measure B-26 passes, what will potential specific uses be of the park? For example, will there be fields for girls, softball to practice, and will the school there be renting that's there now? Will they continue to be there?
1: Could I just begin? So, as we said, I think earlier, there really needs to be a lot of community input in order to figure out how Sunnyside will be developed into a park. But I think it's fair to say that girls softball is one of the leading candidates, and one of the proponents for the measure is on the girls softball advisory board.
0: What about the school that's there now? Will it stay?
2: Yes.
1: And furthermore, one of the proponents of the measure is the executive director of the school.
0: Here's Dick in Los Osos. Hey, Dick.
3: Hi.
0: So, can you turn your radio down, Dick, so we can hear you?
3: Yeah, can you hear me?
0: Yeah, there we go.
3: Okay, so we still don't have any idea of how much it will really cost, given the improvements that they're talking about, because we don't know what improvements they'll really want to make. And we also really don't have any idea, I don't believe, of the value of the property. Because who else would buy it, given our water and other problems that we have here for developing?
2: Well, the school district has put a value on the property. They've had it appraised. So there is a value. Who would buy it? Well, there are plenty of developers who would buy it and hold on to it. There are lots of

0: developers right now that own land in Los Osos that have been holding on to that land for decades, and they're not going anywhere. So we feel like the greatest value we can get right now is to create it into a park, and the improvements for improving the facility into a park would come from grant writing and from private donations.
1: Dick?
2: So since all these developers have been holding on to property for years and can't develop it, doesn't that in effect diminish the value of this particular property, which, as several have said, we taxpayers have already paid for?
0: Well, diminish it from what? I mean, it's...
2: Well, from a reasonable sales price. If I'm a developer and I'm not going to be able to develop it for X number of years, I'm certainly not going to pay $12 million for it.
1: Dick, what would you like to see happen to the property?
2: Oh, I definitely like to see the county take it over, because as your guest said, everybody would be using it like we use other parks throughout the county. And once the legislature, with hopefully the help of our senator and assembly person, get going on it, we'll start receiving Diablo property tax again, and then the county and the school district should have some money.
3: Well, the time frame is now. We can't...
1: Why is it now?
3: It is now because the school district has surplused it and wants it to be sold. They want to sell it.
1: They need the money.
3: And they're either going to sell it to the community services district, or they're going to sell it to for development, and it won't be a park.
1: Yeah. Dick, anything else you want to say?
2: I doubt that'll happen, but... Because, again, I don't see how anybody would develop it if they can't get enough water for it.
0: Yeah. It comes with water. That's what makes it so valuable. There's already water there, and there's already water being used. It's not like a lot that doesn't have any water already. This is a piece of property that has a lot of water, and that's why there is so much interest in this property.
1: All right, Dick, thank you. Anybody else want in? 805-543-8830. 800-549-5832. Meanwhile, what's the website again, Deborah, for people to find out more information about the issue? Tom?
3: SupportSunnysidePark.com.
1: I'm curious about, this is the first time the two of you have been involved in something like this. What's been the experience like?
3: Learn by doing.
0: I can tell you, I've been invigorated by this democratic process, going to the county clerk and handing in our petition and collecting signatures and knowing I'm part of a democratic process that says the citizens can make decisions about what the citizens want. And that's exactly what's going to happen on June 2nd. Los Osos Baywood citizens will decide if they want this to be a park. End of story.
1: Well, it does beg the question why the county didn't do more to turn it into a park.
0: They said they didn't have any money.
3: That is true.
1: Well, they had tons of money.
0: Well, they didn't want to spend it in Los Osos. Mm-hmm.
1: Have there been any kind of public meetings on this?
0: Many.
1: Right. And what do you hear? I want to give you a chance. We've got a couple of minutes left. What is the main concern of people like Jeff and Dick, who are kind of like, this isn't the way to go? What are you hearing?
0: For me, the biggest concern I've heard from people is if they're on a fixed income and that they would feel stretched by paying this tax. Other than that, I mainly hear positive votes, and so we're feeling pretty positive about how this is going to go. Mm.
3: That's true.
1: And then you'll have your pickleball courts. What's the timeline? Say this passes, when would people start deciding, and who... When, how would you have community input? Have you even thought about that?
0: Yeah, it's a great question. So tomorrow there will be a meeting at the Los Osos CSD for the Parks and Recreation Committee. It's an open to the public meeting. It meets at 5:30. You can go in person, you can go online. And they will be starting the conversation about what are the next steps. Because the election is on June 2nd, we will know pretty soon whether or not this property is going to come in to the CSD,

0: And they're already starting to have conversations about what the next steps will be. So get involved, go to the or listen to the meeting tomorrow afternoon. This committee will meet monthly, and so you'll have an opportunity to be involved.
1: Well, I think at Los Osos, I always think about the sewer. Has this issue become as contentious as the sewer in terms of people having opinions about it and talking about it a lot?
0: Not contentious in any way. It's okay. Been a really positive experience, frankly. The people who are really for it are enthusiastically for it. People who are concerned about it, we've heard about from a few of them today, and I wouldn't say that they're contentious in any way.
1: All right, Tom, anything you want to say in closing?
2: This is really a one-time opportunity in order to buy Sunnyside and turn it into Sunnyside Park. If we take advantage of that, we've made a great investment in this community and in that public health and the health of the community.
1: Deborah, you get the final thought.
0: Oh, I always like to say, what would New York City be like without Central Park? And I feel about that, not that Los Osos would be like New York City, but, you know, what would Los Osos be like in 10, 20, 30 years without a park?
1: I hope we're all around to find out one way or the other. Thank you, folks. Good luck. Off we go. News, traffic, weather, 5 o'clock hour starts now.
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4: From ABC News, I'm Stephanie Officer. President Trump says American allies in the Gulf region have asked him to hold off on a planned attack on Iran because of negotiations taking place. The post comes a day after the president threatened Iran on social media.
5: President Trump wrote on social media the U.S. will hold off on what he called a, quote, planned military attack on Iran scheduled for Tuesday at the request of the leaders of Qatar, Saudi Arabia, and the UAE. That pause, according to the president, is because, quote, serious negotiations are now taking place and a deal acceptable to the U.S., quote, will be made. Still, the president warned he's asked the Pentagon to prepare for, quote, a full large-scale assault on Iran on a moment's notice in the event that an acceptable deal is not reached. Karen Travers, ABC News, the White House.
4: The Islamic Center of San Diego was targeted by two suspects ages 17 and 19 this morning. They opened fire, killing three men outside the worship center, including a security guard. Police credit that guard with saving lives as the adjacent Arabic school was in session. ABC's Trevor Ault tells us it's being investigated as a potential hate crime.
6: Now this major investigation is underway here. We're outside the Islamic Center, but this is a crime scene that stretches several blocks in every single direction. Law enforcement now trying to determine the motive of those two teenage shooters. And we know in recent years, as these kinds of shootings have become more common, a number of houses of worship have been hiring security guards. It appears in this incident that this officer died protecting the people inside.
4: Louisiana Senator Bill Cassidy has lost his bid for re-election in his state's primary. Cassidy voted to impeach Trump after the January 6th attack on the Capitol. Tomorrow, ABC's Rick Klein says more primary voters will head to the polls.
7: Georgia is the place where Republicans kind of stood up to Donald Trump after the election in 2020. Brian Kemp, who's no longer running, but Brent Raffensperger was the Secretary of State then. He's running for governor. And in a twist, the former lieutenant governor of Georgia, who was a Republican, is now running to be the Democratic nominee for governor after his break with Trump.
4: You're listening to ABC News.
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